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2: It's 6 o'clock. Good morning, I'm Alex Trolley. Rents across the country have risen by 1.4% between March and June. It's a major slowdown from the record 4.4% increase in the first 3 months of the year. The latest DAF.ie report shows rents were 13% higher year-on-year in Galway City compared to 6.5% higher in Dublin. Author of the report, economist Ronan Lyons, says rent controls have had an impact.
3: So a slight cooling off. Really, we're suffering from, if you look at the rental market, there was a big increase, a reset in rents in the first quarter of the year as those new rules around rent controls came in. There was a 4.4% increase just in those first 3 months of the year alone. And we're living with the consequences of that. It'll fall out when we start doing the reports early next year.
2: Louth has topped a league table ranking local authorities' performance in delivering new and additional housing. In the first 6 months of the year, created 6.6 homes per 1,000 people, 83% above the state rate of 3.6. That's followed by Laois and Kildare, South Dublin and Fingal, while Galway recorded the lowest rate at 1.9. Hardware Association Ireland examined Department of Housing figures for new builds and included drawdowns for the vacant homes and above the shop grants. Its CEO Martin Markey says one county is clearly in the lead.
4: Louth is in pole position, and it was last year as well when we looked at this initially. So there's a lot of activity in County Louth, particularly in the greater, I suppose, what's known as the Drogheda rural part of County Louth. But absolutely, it's doing very well at the moment.
2: The US Treasury Secretary has threatened of an economic D-Day for Iran. Scott Bessent is expected to unveil details of a pressure campaign on Iran later today, as the US is warning against countries doing trade with Tehran. Iran has hit back, warning that it'll stop the flow of oil out of the Strait of Hormuz should any neighbouring countries partake in the crackdown. The funeral takes place later today of another teenager killed in a crash on the M9 last weekend. Jeremy O'Brien from Carlow Town died along with four other teenagers when the car they were travelling in drove the wrong way on the motorway in County Kildare and collided with another car, seriously injuring its four occupants, including a young boy. The 18-year-old will be buried at St Mary's Cemetery, Carlow, following 11 a.m. Mass in the Church of the Holy Family in Aska. The last funeral will be held tomorrow for 17-year-old Jack Kennedy in St Michael's Parish Church of Athy. Meanwhile, an MEP is warning TikTok that the European Commission has the power to temporarily suspend the social media platform. Speaking as the fallout continues from the M9 wrongway crash, Barry Andrews says the company's refusal to appear before a committee of our National Parliament is unacceptable. The platform was invited after an emerged videos were surfacing online of people glorifying crimes such as joyriding, something it denies and says it's addressing. The Dublin MEP says TikTok is clearly being used to fuel the latest crime spree of joyriding.
5: I think it's really poor corporate citizenship for TikTok to refuse to come in to the Oireachtas Committee. And I think it's important, therefore, that TikTok are reminded that the European Commission has the power to suspend the platform for continuing infringements, especially where there is any serious harm or threat to life.
2: Nearly €25,000 has been donated so far for the after the family of a Brazilian woman murdered in Limerick launched a fundraiser to help bring her body home. 33-year-old J.D. Christine Pereira Rosa was found dead at a home on Cecil Street on Friday morning. A murder investigation is continuing. The SNP claims Scotland's universities have been hammered by a drop in EU students post-Brexit. Figures from the Scottish Parliament Information Centre suggest there was a 60% fall in admissions between 2019 and 2024. The number of international students from outside the European Union has gone up. And Take That's Gary Barlow and comedian Jason Manford are joining forces for a new food and travel programme. The pair will roam across New Zealand where they'll sample food and wine and meet local producers and chefs. Gary Barlow's Food and Wine Tour New Zealand begins on ITV next Sunday. And that's your news at 4 minutes past 6.

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1: Good morning.
0: Welcome.
1: Happy Monday to you.
0: To Monday, yeah, yeah. Everyone's welcome to Monday. Okay, so let's go back to Friday because we had an interesting conversation.
1: Yeah, about cardboard cutouts. We were originally thinking about investing in our own.
0: Yes.
1: As in that we could bring around cardboard.
0: To parties.
1: Yes, of us.
0: Yeah.
1: They're quite expensive, though.
0: They are. They're a bit pricey.
1: A bit punchy. I wanted to steal mattress mix.
0: Yeah, again, he didn't let you because that would be illegal.
1: It would be illegal. Lots of people have famous cardboard cutouts.
0: Martina.
2: My husband got me a copy of Hugh Jackman, who I love, and for my birthday a few years ago. And that morning he said to me, I'll bring you up a cup of tea in bed. And next of all, a few minutes later, I was sitting in bed waiting for my tea to come in. And next of all, he came in. And it was like, it was so lifelike. I thought he was bringing a stranger in with him. But anyway, we had a great laugh over that.
0: Yeah.
2: And then we discovered that we used to hide it around the house so that when our son would maybe open the door, Hugh Jackman would just be there and he'd get a bit of a fright.
1: Lurking.
2: He'd hear the scream. And then we started doing it when we'd have visitors as well. We'd just hide it maybe, you know, behind the bathroom door.
1: Oh.
2: So they went in and closed and we'd wait for the scream. Anyway, eventually he fell apart. Wow. And we had to get rid of him.
0: But,
2: yes, we got many laughs out of that cardboard cutout.
0: Hugh Jackman, he fell apart in the end. They all do, really. Susan.
3: Back in the day when I was a teenager, I used to have a cardboard cutout of Boy George. I used to go into Golden Discs because I worked in Peter Marks in town. And I used to go into Golden Discs and beg your man, please, please give it to me because I loved Boy George. I just love the way he done his makeup.
0: Yeah.
3: And I could learn from the way he done his makeup because he used to think it was fab. So eventually the guy, I think he got fed up with me, but he said when the promotion was over. So lo and behold, he did. And I brought him home on the bus.
1: On the bus.
3: Home, my mother was like, what in the name of God are you doing with that? I said, he's my idol. He's going up to my room. So he was in my room for a couple of years. He was. Aww. But I was in the box room, so there wasn't much room.
1: Tight for you and
3: him.
1: George.
3: So after a couple of years, he was ousted out. Aww. But there you go, Boy George.
1: I know this is a really thick question, but I'm going to say it anyway because I've kind of made a living out of this.
0: Okay.
1: Is his first name Boy? No. Just tell me. No, tell me the truth.
0: No, his first name is George.
1: Yeah, so why is he Boy George?
0: Well, it's called, like, Uncle Jack. Is Uncle Jack's first name Uncle?
1: Oh, no, don't be so stupid.
0: It's like R. Martin. It's his first name R. They used to obviously call him Boy George when he was a kid.
1: He's a little boy.
0: It's our Boy George. There he is. And it just stuck. And he became
1: Boy
0: George.
1: It's our Boy George.
0: It's our Boy George. That's your boy, Liam. That's our Boy George.
1: And that's why he was called Boy George.
0: I presume so, yeah. Yeah. Because his first name wasn't Boy. And
1: well, let's find out. 087-188 Troubles.
0: You don't need to find out.
1: I want to know.
0: God. Anyway, okay. But he was clearly Boy George.
1: Yeah, I just want to know where the boy came from.
0: Okay.
1: Thank you.
0: You don't know where the boy came from.
1: Good morning.
0: As in the birds and the bees.
1: Good morning, everybody. Where did the boy come from?

0: Ireland's Classic Hits Radio. Colm and Lucy.
1: Good morning.
0: Good morning to you and welcome.
1: Happy birthday if it's your birthday.
0: Yeah, yeah. Okay, you ready for this?
1: Kind of.
0: Three birthdays, three on this day. Guessing within 2 years, you get 2 points. The greater the points, the more prizes and that are on the door.
1: Sorry, excuse me. There's nothing on the door.
0: There's none on the door.
1: Why have you got a pen? You're correcting me.
0: Correcting, yeah, yeah.
1: Sad man.
0: Rupert Grint.
1: Who?
0: He was Ron Weasley.
1: Oh, yes, of course. Yeah, Daniel Radcliffe's best friend in real life, too.
0: Still, really, yeah.
1: Always.
0: You don't see him much in movies now, do you?
1: Listen.
0: Yes.
1: The chap is worth millions.
0: Oh, I know, could you imagine?
1: As soon as I make my first million, you'll never see me again.
0: Oh,
1: gone.
0: God.
1: All you'll see is my runners.
0: Right.
1: He is 42.
0: 38. 38.
1: Only.
0: Stephen Fry. We all love Stephen Fry.
1: I love Stephen Fry.
0: Comedian, actor and writer.
1: 72.
0: He's 69.
1: He's older than you.
0: Yes, he's older than me. It's pretty obvious he's older than me. Oh, God,
1: something yeah. about Stephen Fry that reminds me of you.
0: Ah, that'll be his intelligence and warmth.
1: Don't think so.
0: Okay. Certainly not his belly.
1: That's it.
0: No, it's not.
1: Go on.
0: Steve Guttenberg, American actor, star of the movies like Cocoon, Three Men and a Baby, Police Academy and Short Circuit. He was like one... Actually, I follow him a lot.
1: What happened to him?
0: Yeah, he sort of fell off the cliff a bit.
1: Yeah, yeah.
0: But I follow him a lot on Instagram. He's quite funny on Instagram. And he's quite...
1: irreverent.
0: Vocal. Well, vocal.
1: About?
0: He was very good during the fires.
1: Oh.
0: Yeah, in LA.
1: 68.
0: 68 on the button.
1: Thank you.
0: It's funny the people we don't know, we get their age.
1: No, I know who he is.
0: Facebook announced that for the first time 1 billion people had logged onto their platform.
1: What does that mean?
0: Well, they had 100 billion people who had membership of Facebook.
1: There was God, who is on Facebook anymore?
0: Do you know, I know this gets you all the time.
1: No.
0: I know.
1: You need to get off Facebook.
0: No, I don't.
1: So...
0: I don't go on Facebook
1: 2019.
0: Anymore.
1: 2019.
0: Is that your guess?
1: 2019.
0: 2015. So 2015. The X Factor UK was accused of rigging the audition by using digital auto-tuning to make certain that to make sure that certain contestants sounded better.
1: So of course they did. They do that with Cheryl Cole when she performed, "You gotta fight, fight for your life, you've got to fight." A great song.
0: Do you remember the other little one? Cheryl Lloyd.
1: Yes.
0: She was actually quite
1: very
0: good.
1: Angry.
0: She was angry, spicy.
1: Spicy, but wasn't she treated badly or something? I must ask Louis Walsh. I'm going to get all the scoop out of Louis soon, guys. I'll tell you why soon. 2018.
0: 2010.
1: Oh.
0: And finally, Lucy Kennedy.
1: God, what are you writing notes for? This is just getting really creepy.
0: Mark Chapman was sentenced to 20 years in life prison for murdering John Lennon. God, I remember this so well. I cried a tear when I heard that John Lennon was shot.
1: 1968?
0: No, it was going to take a few... Mark might have been trying to plan that while he was in creche.
1: If you circle that question, is that... Oh, that's...
0: No, that's
1: circle means lecture her.
0: It's 1981. Yeah.
1: I was
0: 25. You scored one.
1: Yep, and I'm proud of that. And I'll take that to the bank.
0: Okay, and I'll send you off. Good morning, it's Ireland's Classic Hits Radio.
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1: Good morning, everyone.
0: Good morning. It's just 6:30. Let's go to the newsroom. Fair enough.
2: Morning, Colm. Here's the main news headlines this morning. Two people are receiving treatment following a shooting incident in Cork City. The US Treasury Secretary has threatened of an economic D-Day for Iran. Rents across the country have risen by 1.4% between March and June. Meanwhile, Louth has topped a league table ranking local authorities' performance in delivering new and additional housing. An Irish MEP is warning TikTok that the European Commission has the power to temporarily suspend the social media platform. The funeral takes place later today of another of the M9 crash victims. Nearly €270,000 has been raised for the families of two British police officers who were killed when a Volkswagen on the wrong side of the road hit their patrol car. And over €24,000 has been donated so far after the family of a Brazilian woman murdered in Limerick launched a fundraiser to help bring her body home. In sport, Liverpool rescued a point with a very late penalty from Dominic Szoboszlai as they drew their Premier League opener 2-2 at Newcastle. Man City began life under Enzo Maresca with a 2-1 win against Bournemouth thanks to an injury time goal at the Etihad. And Rory McIlroy had to make do with third at the BMW Championship. And the weather, dry with sunny spells turning hazy at times. It'll turn cloudier in the west during the afternoon. Highest temperatures of 18 to 23 degrees. 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
0: Thank you. 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
1: Happy Monday.
0: Yeah, happy Mondays. 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
1: Good morning.
0: Da-da-dum. Big ending, if you know what I mean.
1: Ending. Yeah. A long ending.
0: It's a big power ballad, as they call it.
1: Yeah, saw that
0: movie over the weekend, actually.
1: Which one?
0: Power Ballad.
1: Oh, the one that was filmed,
0: John Carney's movie. So the one that filmed all around Dublin with Paul Rudd in it and Nick Jonas.
1: Did she go to the cinema?
0: No. I happened to see it. It's just available on Apple. And it's all filmed around Dublin. Paul Rudd walking through Dundrum Shopping Centre. You know, Paul Rudd, I love him. Yeah, it's a great movie, actually.
1: Is it?
0: Oh, it's a really good movie.
1: I like it.
0: I don't know if you saw his other movies, Begin Again with Mark Ruffalo and
1: You okay there?
0: Yeah, I forgot her name there for a minute.
1: Heimlich.
0: And Sin Street. Did you see Sin Street?
1: Yes.
0: Okay, it's that sort of idea.
1: Right.
0: It's good music, good story, good laughs. Good God, look at the time.
1: Wow.
0: Right, on the way. I need to ask you these. So they asked women, what are the top 20 beauty icks?
1: For men?
0: No, for women. The thing that just annoys you so much when it happens, you're like, oh. And I think you may have had all of them.
1: Oh, we're not bleaching my moustache again, are we?
0: At number 19, uneven or patchy beard hair.
1: Is this for men?
0: No, this is for women.
1: No, stop. So these are icks that women have about men?
0: No, these are icks that women have.
1: But we don't have beards.
0: Yes, because you bleach them.
1: No, stop this now.
0: Okay, I'll give you another one so you understand. Chipping nail varnish at number 8.
1: I hate that.
0: Yeah. So now the uneven patchy beard hair is at number 19, in fairness. So possibly not.
1: This is my future. Well, ask me the same question in 15 years. Maybe I'll have a full-blown beard.
0: Okay, I'm going to go. We need to check, okay? We need to get a checklist from you. It's on the way.
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1: It's good 11
0: minutes away from 7 o'clock. So, good morning. So, just morning. To help everybody out there, right?
1: Yes.
0: These are, and it's, I have to give them to you because
1: yes.
0: you'll try to gloss over a few that may have happened to you.
1: Oh.
0: But this is to help young ladies and women of the world.
1: Right.
0: These are the top 20 beauty aches. So if these are happening and they annoy you, you're okay. You're with other people. Other
1: okay,
0: ladies.
1: Right, so these are things that irk.
0: Irk is good. Ick and irk, right? Ick and irk are two great words. So, top of it is deodorant leaving white marks on your clothes.
1: Oh, that's so annoying.
0: You get that.
1: Yeah,
0: men
1: yeah,
0: get
1: yeah.
0: that as well.
1: I think these are irks that annoy women about men.
0: No, they're not.
1: Let me see the top
0: of
1: your
0: list. Well, how could patchy fake tan be about men?
1: Fair. Okay.
0: Yeah, okay.
1: Patchy fake tan, horrific.
0: Horrific, okay, so now, you've got that as well, yeah, yeah.
1: One thing that really irks me, and I would almost want to stop someone to tell them, well, first of all, we all go through the orange phase as young women.
0: Yeah, yeah.
1: Where we over-tan. But some women, and you see it, it's called a tide line.
0: Right.
1: And their makeup, their heavy foundation goes to the edge of their chin, and they just need to blend it down their neck. Is that on it?
0: There's a certain young lady who's away at the moment in South America.
1: Hi, Hals.
0: That used to happen a lot, and we'd have to point it out.
1: Would you say to her, blend on your neck?
0: Yeah, yeah, yeah. I would say, like, you just need to cover down to the, you know.
1: Because really brown face and white neck.
0: Yes, that's there. That's there as well. Well, that's unpatchy, fake tan.
1: Yep.
0: We've done Jimmy. Now, do you ever have a very sweaty upper lip that people would point out to you and go, oh, you're very sweaty upper lip?
1: What in God's name are you talking about?
0: It's on the list at number 11, is sweaty upper lip.
1: No.
0: No, you don't have a sweaty upper lip. You're not a sweaty person, are you?
1: No, not really.
0: Except to the parties.
1: I'm not sweaty at the parties, guys. Can't wait for Thursday night.
0: Right, okay. Makeup
1: sweating. I'm literally wearing very little, by the way.
0: Makeup sweating
1: so
0: off.
1: Yeah.
0: Does that happen?
1: Yeah, it does happen.
0: Right.
1: It does happen. Well, it kind of, of course it happens.
0: Well, just ask him. I don't
1: yes,
0: know. My makeup doesn't sweat off.
1: But if you're wearing heavy makeup in the heat, yes, it does. It starts to kind of form beads on your face.
0: Oh, dear
1: beads
0: God.
1: Of sweat.
0: Okay, right, okay.
1: Yeah.
0: Jeez, there's a lot going on, isn't there? What about dry shampoo, which is visible in your hair?
1: Oh, yeah, it looks like really bad dandruff.
0: Right.
1: You know dry shampoo? You know what dry shampoo is?
0: Oh, yeah, sure. I used it there a couple of weeks ago. I had to.
1: Yeah.
0: For various reasons, which I can't go into now for legal reasons.
1: So if you didn't kind of blend it into your scalp, it looks like a big clump of psoriasis.
0: Yeah, we used to. You'd bring, if you're going to a electric picnic.
1: Yeah, it just takes the grease out of the roots.
0: Yeah, just okay. Well, that's more or less it. Now you've.
1: I feel a bit sick.
0: Do you?
1: Smudgy
0: lipstick. Oh my God.
1: Smudgy
0: lipstick is a big thing. Do you know that there are certain ladies that are unable to really apply lipstick properly? Sometimes it goes off into their cheek or something, or down their face.
1: Oh dear.
0: Yeah, have you?
1: What about lipstick on the teeth?
0: Ah.
1: Or what about people who use like lip liner, so they outline their lips but they don't fill in the lipstick?
0: God, I don't know what that means. You've just lost me on that one there. Yeah, okay. You're very technical.
1: Get in your icks. There's loads of icks.
0: As a gentleman, can
1: badly placed false eyelashes is another thing, where the eyelashes on the eyelid in the wrong place, and you're thinking, oh God, please just need to.
0: As a gentleman, can I ask you a question?
1: Please. 34B, possibly C, now that I'm perimenopausal.
0: That's the bus that goes to Finglas. Is it okay for a gentleman to say to a lady, oh, I think you've got a lot of lipstick on your teeth?
1: Yes, of course.
0: Even a strange lady.
1: I would stop a stranger and say there's mayonnaise on your chin.
0: But lipstick on the teeth, it's like...
1: No, if you didn't tell me, I would be fuming.
0: All right, okay.
1: I'd be so cross.
0: Okay, and what about toilet roll hanging out of the back?
1: Always.
0: When you're coming out of a toilet?
1: But yeah, if there's loop ever hanging out of your knickers or stuck to your shoe, always tell somebody.
0: Even a gentleman should say, excuse me, young lady, but you've... toilet paper stuck to your shoe.
1: Yes.
0: Oh, okay.
1: I say to you the odd time, you have toothpaste on your lip. Now, we don't know how it gets there because it's kind of under your nose.
0: Yeah.
1: But I think you scrub your whole mouth on the outside too.
0: Yeah.
1: No, but would you not rather someone would say it to you than not?
0: Yeah, yeah, no, in fairness.
1: Whereas Jeremy sits through meetings with you and just lets you look like an absolute doofus.
0: Okay, how do we turn this back to me? Okay, if you've got anything...
1: Get him in, guys. 087... 188-0008.

0: It is Ireland's classic. It's ready. It's Colm and Lucy in the morning. Good morning to you. Nice prize. We'll give you details of it the next hour. Nice prize this week to give away. Nice little two-night stay.
1: That's all we can say right now.
0: And also, something we touched on Friday, and we need the gentlemen listeners to get involved. It's the what they call voice maxing.
1: What?
0: Yeah, yeah.
1: Was I here?
0: Yeah, you were here Friday. Yeah, we had a good old chat about this. Great fun.
1: What do we?
0: Oh, listen. It was the
1: voice maxing. Yeah. Maxing.
0: Voice maxing.
2: I know what you mean.
0: There you go. In the next hour.
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8: 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The Count and Ishrahana Telefisha Bevodana Hochtri Kappa Air Deuce Marvascon the Dirty Dozen Mission Impossible The Magnificent Seven Mad Max August Hill Street Blues Achmotha Fibogat Munner Fader Le Dinner Beella Kerulat August Mothatu Anani the I'm Shoe. Maybe you can hire the A team. Been a character, Hannibal Face Murder Cuggus B.A. Baracus, Marvwheel the Ained Crack Commando, a Quirru a Brizen, a Court Vila to Eid for a crime they did not commit. Lalina Ray O'Neill.

0: 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Agus fear a chuimh nó fréir as na legendary catchphrases.
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7: At 7 o'clock, good morning, I'm Brona Cox. Rents across the country have risen by 1.4% between March and June. It's a major slowdown from the record 4.4% increase in the first 3 months of this year. The latest DAF.ie report shows rents were 13% higher year-on-year in Galway City, compared to 6.5% higher in Dublin. Author of the report, economist Ronan Lyons, says rent controls have had an impact.
8: So a slight cooling off. Really, we're suffering from, if you look at the rental market, there was a big increase, a reset in rents in the first quarter of the year as those new rules around rent controls came in. There was a 4.4% increase just in those first 3 months of the year alone. And we're living with the consequences of that. It'll fall out when we start doing the reports early next year.
7: Meanwhile, Louth has topped a league table ranking local authority's performance in delivering new and additional housing. In the first 6 months of this year, it created 6.6 homes per 1,000 people, 83% above the state rate of 3.6. Louth is followed by Laois and Kildare, South Dublin and Fingal, while Galway recorded the lowest rate at 1.9. The Hardware Association Ireland examined Department of Housing figures for new bills and included drawdowns for the vacant homes and above the shop grants. The US Treasury Secretary has threatened of an economic D-Day for Iran. Scott Bessent is expected to unveil details of a pressure campaign on Iran later today, as the US is warning against countries doing trade with Iran. Iran has hit back, warning that it'll stop the flow of oil out of the Strait of Hormuz should any neighbouring countries partake in the crackdown. The funeral takes place later today of another of the M9 crash victims. Jeremy O'Brien from Carlow Town died along with four other teenagers when the car they were travelling in drove the wrong way on the motorway in County Kildare and collided with another car, seriously injuring its four occupants, including a young boy. The 18-year-old will be buried in St Mary's Cemetery in Carlow following an 11 a.m. Mass in the Church of the Holy Family Asca. The last funeral will be held tomorrow for 17-year-old Jack Kennedy in St Michael's Parish Church of Thigh. Meanwhile, an Irish MEP is warning TikTok that the European Commission has the power to temporarily suspend the social media platform. Speaking as the fallout continues from the M9 wrong-way crash, Barry Andrews says the company's refusal to appear before a committee of our national parliament is unacceptable. The platform was invited after it emerged videos were surfacing online of people glorifying crimes such as joyriding, something it denies and says it's addressing. Over €24,000 has been donated so far after the family of a Brazilian woman murdered in Limerick launched a fundraiser to help bring her body home. 33-year-old JD Christine Pereira Rosa was found dead at an apartment on Cecil Street on Friday morning. A murder investigation is continuing.
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4: Live.
7: And Ian McKellen is to discuss his regrets about not being open about his sexuality with his parents. Speaking on a new episode of Tea with Judi Dench, the two stars will highlight the importance of being authentic. Teasing their chat, the 91-year-old actress said it was all completely spontaneous in front of the cameras. Sport is next.
9: Mas dúlde te bheith fisruch, is mo ha fáunert fáibana a réiteach. 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
7: Starting with soccer, Liverpool rescued a point with a very late penalty from Dominic Szoboszlai as they drew their Premier League opener 2-2 at Newcastle. The Reds had been 2-1 down deep into stoppage time before the Hungarian struck home the spot kick to earn a point for the visitors at St James's Park. New boss Andoni Iraola feels it was a fair outcome.
10: It's not the result you wanted before the game, but obviously finishing scoring in the last minute, it gives you a better taste probably. I don't think we deserve to lose the game today, and I value the effort from the players. They never gave up, and at the end it arrived and we could recover at least 1 point.
7: Meanwhile, Man City began life under Enzo Maresca with a 2-1 win against Bournemouth, thanks to an injury time goal at the Etihad, while Brighton thrashed Aston Villa 4-0 in their first game. Chelsea begin their Premier League campaign with the West London derby against Fulham tonight. Kick-off at Craven Cottage is at 8. And in golf, Rory McIlroy had to make do with third at the BMW Championship. A 1-under-par final round of 69 moved the six-time major on to 13-under on Sunday. Wyndham Clark held on to claim the title in Missouri.
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7: In Dublin, the Grand Canal inbound is backed up at Portobello Bridge. Church Street inbound has a delay approaching the Quays. And the SCR southbound is busy between Cunningham Road Junction and St John's Road Junction.
3: Ireland's weather.
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7: Dry with sunny spells, turning hazy at times. It will turn cloudier in the west during the afternoon. Highest temperatures of 18 to 23 degrees. 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

0: Canada's Classic Hits Radio. Colm and Lucy in the morning. Good morning. Welcome to Monday. And this week, if you're WhatsApping us at all, we will put you in the draw for a two-night stay for two in the historic 18th-century manor house, Tulfar's House. And also, not only that, you can choose between a relaxing treatment in our spa or play a round of golf on our 18-hole championship golf course, Tulfar's Hotel and Golf Resort. It's nice, isn't it?
1: Thank you very much. Yes, please.
0: Two nights, you decide who you take, where you go, what you do, diddly-doo, right? We'll stick you in the draw.
1: Mm-hmm.
0: So here's the new thing, right? So scientists are warning young men to stop voice maxing because it mightn't be good for them. So voice maxing, for everyone, is where men, young men, but any men, attempt to deepen their voice to make themselves more appealing to the ladies. Right? So rather than saying, "Good morning, Lucy," a young man would go, "Morning, Lucy."
1: Oh, see, I wouldn't really be into that now.
0: Right, okay.
1: No.
0: Proponents have put forward a range of wacky methods, including humming exercises, breathing techniques, and even neck crunches.
1: Oh,
0: right, okay.
1: God.
0: But habitually speaking at an artificially low pitch contributes to muscle tension dysphonia. So said this Australian scientist, right? And they said the voice strain caused by squeezing the muscles around the voice box, it leaves your voice sounding rough, tight or breathy, and you can cut out and possibly faint mid-sentence. Jesus.
1: Why would you do this?
0: For the ladies.
1: No, really. Okay. Like, unless you were born with a very squeaky David Beckham type voice.
2: Hello, Lucy!
0: Hello, Lucy. Yeah, see. Like, which would you prefer? Somebody go, "Hello, Lucy!"
1: Well, look, I think we would all choose David Beckham, regardless.
0: Really?
1: But unless you needed to lower your voice for singing.
0: Right.
1: So can you raise your voice then?
0: You could
1: do the opposite.
0: Yeah, yeah, but it's apparently ladies aren't that impressed by a guy going around, "Hello, Joanne!" You know.
1: I think this is a happy medium. If someone's voice was too low and too deep, I don't think I'd like that either. I think that would just make me laugh.
0: What about this man?
3: When did your voice actually change?
4: I woke up one morning when I was 14 and
3: you woke up.
4: Spoke to my mother and I scared both of us.
0: Barry White.
1: Yeah.
0: Great voice.
1: Brilliant voice. Okay. Brilliant okay. voice.
0: What about this man?
5: Look at that. The action man Mike. Look at this. What's this, for a mouse? Forgive me if I drop it.
1: A little bit. Rod?
0: Oh, that's...
1: The Rod?
0: No, it's Jason Statham.
1: Who?
0: The actor. The bald actor that jumps off boats and planes. Statham. You don't know him.
1: No, what's wrong with him? You think his voice is really high?
0: Actually, his voice is okay. That's not a deep voice. Jeremy's stuck in a... Well, okay, well then, definitely this is a deep voice.
6: "You have forgotten who you are, and so forgotten me. Look inside yourself, Simba. You are more than what you have become.
1: Samuel L. Jackson.
6: Take your
0: James Earl Jones.
6: Circle of life."
0: James Earl Jones.
1: Great voice.
0: So
1: great voice.
0: We want one sentence.
1: I think, look, I think it's okay if you're voicing something, if you're doing an ad, or if you're playing a role, but if you walked around sounding that deep.
0: Yeah. Right, not impressed.
1: It would be quite funny.
0: Well, let's see, okay? So let's see. So, gentlemen, if you'd send in your voice note, please.
1: Or if you, from now to 8, can do your deep voice.
0: Yeah, me.
1: Let's see if we get any lady quarters.
0: Okay, 087-188-0008. But, gentlemen, give us one sentence and send it in a deep voice.
1: Yeah.
0: Voice maxing.
1: Okay, and let's voice max yourself.
0: And impress Lucy Kennedy by voice maxing.
1: Yeah, and if you can go deeper than me, I think I have a deep voice.
0: Yeah. Okay, that's your challenge. 7:15. Ireland.

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1: Morning, Cork. Just to say that I love the entire show.
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0: Breakfast Classic Hits Radio, Colm and Lucy in the morning, 24 after 7. Hey ho!
1: Hey ho!
0: Scientists are warning about voice maxing in young men. And that's where we bring our voice a little bit deeper to try and impress the ladies.
1: Do you think that impresses the ladies?
0: See, I don't know, does it?
1: Not really.
0: Okay, so if somebody, fancy going for a drink tonight, Lucy?
1: Well, no, there's a fine line. I just like normal.
0: Okay, yeah, yeah.
1: But too deep, I think deep voices just make people sound older.
0: Okay, yeah, right. Well, people, apparently voice max, you need to be careful anyway, because you could end up in a terrible jocker.
1: Oh,
0: listen, you could be in bits. You could get, what is it called? Where are these lads
1: going? Laryngitis?
0: You could, habitually speaking at an artificially low pitch, contributes to muscle tension dysphonia.
1: Oh, sounds agony.
0: It sounds like agony, yeah. You could be in a terrible way. But we did ask people, 087-188-0008, if they'd like to send us in a little example of them speaking in a deep voice and see if Lucy would be, you know, attracted to this.
2: Rise and shine, Lucy. I've got a big bottle of brass to shine up your knockers. Oh, yeah.
0: Hello. Hello.
1: I love that we always try and get in Brasso.
0: Oh, God.
1: As a nation, we always try and get in Brasso.
0: Yeah. We should be sponsored by Brasso.
1: We should be.
0: Shine up your knockers with Brasso.
1: Yes.
0: And Colm and Lucy every morning.
3: You know what they say? It's not the octave of the voice. It's the accent. Right, Lucy?
1: Yes.
3: How you doing?
1: Oh, yeah, how you doing? Yeah, Dennis, he knows I love his accent.
0: Sorry, Dennis,
1: I do
0: the
1: love
0: gardener.
1: His accent.
0: Good morning,
1: yeah.
0: Dennis. Yeah.
1: Brandon, it's a gorgeous accent.
0: All right, okay. It's a New Jersey, isn't it? That's a New Jersey
1: gorgeous
0: accent. Okay, I think Mike literally is going to run away with this competition.
1: Oh.
0: I think he's got it. Hello?
4: Colm and Lucy in the morning on Classic Hits. Mike and Galway.
0: Yeah.
1: I don't think so.
0: So what we're trying to prove here is that if you can voice max yourself, bring your voice a little bit deep.
1: Yeah. You might get a lady.
0: Ladies will be very, very attracted to you.
1: Some ladies.
0: Okay.
1: Yeah. We'll give Not necessarily the ladies that you want.
0: Are the ladies in this room? Oh, there's only one lady in this room.
1: I'm a lady.
0: Yeah. 087-188-0008. Keep coming in, and we'll do a few more before 8 o'clock.
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0: Okay, keep them coming in, those deep voiced gentlemen. 087-188-0008. In the meantime, just 7:30. Let's go to the newsroom. Brona has an update.
16: Morning, Colm. Here's the main news headlines this morning. The rate at which rents are rising are still high in the four major cities outside Dublin. The US Treasury Secretary has threatened of an economic D-Day for Iran. The funeral takes place later today of another of the M9 crash victims. An MEP is warning that TikTok could potentially face a temporary suspension in Europe. Nearly €25,000 has been donated so far after the family of a Brazilian woman murdered in Limerick launched a fundraiser to help bring her body home. And the number of Garda security cameras in the country is set to rise. In sport, Liverpool rescued a point with a very late penalty from Dominic Szoboszlai as they drew their Premier League opener 2-2 at Newcastle. Man City began life under manager Enzo Maresca with a 2-1 win against Bournemouth, thanks to an injury-time goal at the Etihad. And Rory McIlroy had to make do with third at the BMW Championship. And the weather, dry with sunny spells, turning hazy at times. It will turn cloudier in the west during the afternoon. Highest temperatures of 18 to 23 degrees.
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16: In Dublin, Malahide Road inbound is slow from Griffith Avenue to Clontarf Road Junction. The Grand Canal inbound is backed up at Portobello Bridge. In Limerick, the N21 eastbound is slow from Murphy's Cross to Adair Village. And in Cork, the N28 southbound is congested from the Ballinrae Road Junction to the Hilltown Turnoff. And now you're up to date on Ireland's Classic Hits Radio.
1: Thank you, Brona. Give up Slippery Loose Part 1. First of all, Meghan Markle is going back to acting.
0: Fantastic news.
1: And it looks like Jimmy Carr is going to reboot Top Gear.
0: Wow, okay. It's all on the way.

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1: With the Talbot Collection. 4-star hotels in Wexford, Dublin, Cork, Carlow, Limerick and Tipperary. 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See talbotcollection.ie.
2: So, we all know Harry and Meghan are moving home this week.
3: At the end of this week.
2: They're moving back to the UK. They announced this. King Charles had no idea. He found out at the same time. Everyone else did. Harry's got this massive bill now. He's got to pay back Elton John, Daily Mail, etc., etc.
3: Oh, anyway. The big legal bill. I was reading
2: millions.
3: That.
2: No one understands how they're going to pay him back. Anyway.
3: Will he just live in like a normal 2 up, 2 down?
2: They're not, but they are. They have asked that no one reveals their address. I don't blame them.
3: Yeah, but it's got to be revealed, isn't it?
2: Well, not necessarily. Because they're not going to be living in the palace, obviously. They're not going to be in anything to do with
3: the royals. Family.
2: Yes. They're going to be in their own house. They're going to have their own security. And the children are going to be enrolled in English schools.
3: So they could be like in Rochdale. In a housing
2: estate.
3: Be
2: anywhere, but no, they won't. I would imagine they'd be somewhere with a long driveway. Anyway, it looks like Meghan Markle is being considered to join Guy Ritchie's The Gentleman.
3: Ah, good.
2: So I haven't seen any of this, to be honest.
3: First series, really good.
2: Was it?
3: Yeah, really, really good.
2: So it looks like she might be... So it's the third season.
3: Okay.
2: Of Netflix, The Gentleman, apparently. And it's set to... The third season is set to premiere on September the 3rd.
3: Okay, so third season is already...
2: Season two. Okay. Season two is set to premiere on September the 3rd. And then they're going to start shooting the third season.
3: Right.
2: And that's where
3: I think you'd like that. It's a good old show.
2: Yes.
3: Yeah, really.
2: The potential role hasn't been identified. She said to be in early talks. Mm. And neither her or Netflix have commented. But why wouldn't she go back to acting? She's an actress.
3: She's an actress. A fantastic, fine actress.
2: You don't know if she's a fine actress. You haven't seen Suits. Write that down because I've told you to watch Rivals, guys.
3: Right.
2: Rivals season two is brilliant.
3: Okay.
2: But also Suits.
3: Okay.
2: You'd love it.
3: Suits you, sir.
2: Suits. See Meghan in action. Jimmy Carr is reportedly in talks with BBC bosses to front a reboot of Top Gear.
3: Go on.
2: Hit it.
3: Oh, hello.
4: You've got a Rover 75.
5: I know, I've done well.
4: Let's be honest, is a dreadful car, really.
5: Well, I won't have that said. It's brilliant. This one is significantly better than the last one I had.
4: You've had two?
5: It blew up. The engine, the brakes, everything. Gone.
4: The brakes?
5: Yeah. Everything just went. The engine just imploded. And I thought, right, that's a bad situation to be in. And then I think that's, you know, the great thing about buying a British car. I didn't go and sue them like an American would have. None of that nonsense. I said, could you sell me another one?
2: So yeah. The programme was shelved after Freddie Flintoff's car accident.
3: Yeah.
2: I don't know if anyone watched his documentary. I think it's on Netflix.
3: Okay.
2: I watched it. And he talks about the whole thing and life after and trying to recover. But since May, they've been in talks with Jimmy Carr. They think that because he's a car buff, they think that he'd be the perfect person to bring it back after 4 years. Off air, 4 years.
3: 4 years. And his name as well.
2: They're also considering a woman and online celebrities to compliment Jimmy.
3: Oh, okay.
2: So other people. I wonder who they'd bring into that.
3: Don't know.
2: Woman. Alison Hammond, gotta be. Anything she's on, I'll watch.
3: Has to be so, but they have to be into their cars.
2: She's into her cars.
3: Is she?
2: Maybe.
3: Yeah.
2: More Celebrity Loose, guys, at 9:40.
0: Celebrity Loose.
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2: Yay!
3: Okay.
2: 32,000, isn't it?
3: Yes, since when have you added so... See, this is what happens. Because you're so wealthy. Okay. You're like throwing on 10 grand. We know what you're like.
2: Yeah, just
3: 32,000, guys. Brian, good morning.
2: Amazing.
4: Good morning, how are you?
3: Good, thanks. How are you doing?
4: Not too bad, no.
3: Good, good. What are you thinking, Brian? 32,000 euro.
4: I'm thinking, how many times have you gigged at weddings?
2: How many times have you gigged at weddings?
3: How many times you at...
5: The answer is two.
2: But you did, you have reminded me to get the old double decks back out and maybe do a few weddings, you know?
3: Get out your bongos.
2: Yeah, there you go. Sorry about that, man.
3: Sorry, Brian.
4: No fear. Thanks
3: God bless.
4: For
3: Thank Bye-bye.
4: You. Bye-bye.
3: Lorraine in Limerick. Good morning, Lorraine.
6: Morning, how
3: good
6: are you?
3: Good morning.
2: Morning,
3: We're
2: morning.
3: Good, thanks. How you doing?
6: Good.
2: Good. Good. Okay. All right.
3: What are you thinking, Lorraine?
6: How many times have you been at Slane?
2: How many times have you been at Slane?
3: How many times you at...
5: The answer is two.
2: Oh, many, many more times than that.
3: Sorry, Lorraine.
2: But we can mark that one
6: off.
2: Oh,
6: well, never mind.
3: Oh, well.
2: Okay.
3: Have a great week.
6: Okay.
3: God bless.
6: You too.
3: Bye-bye.
2: Bye-bye.
3: We'll do that again later on. What did Lisa Kennedy say to Colm Hayes? 32,000 euro, guys.
2: Dear God. All right, okay. It's 13 away from 8. It's Ireland's Classic Hits Radio.

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0: Ireland's Classic Hits Radio, Colm and Lucy in the morning. Good tune. Good tune.
1: Good morning. Good morning.
0: Snow Patrol. We're on the countdown. We are on the countdown.
1: We're on the countdown, yeah. Guys. Three more sleeps.
0: Only three?
1: Monday, Tuesday, Wednesday.
0: Can I not sleep Thursday? During the day? Just get my strength.
1: If you need to.
0: Right, okay.
1: Well, you always need to sleep during the day, don't you?
0: I do love a good Mediterranean nap, if you know what I mean.
1: Yeah.
0: I'm quite Italian in that way.
1: That or lazy. You've got a very busy week. You've no time to sleep, by the way.
0: So,
1: this Thursday night, the Harcourt Hotel, we will be partying hard for our listeners' party.
0: Yay, first one of the year. So much goes on. Well, it's crazy stuff. And this year, because if you were last year, it was very, very hot last year. This year, we're out the back, so we're outdoors. It's an outdoor gig. It's like a festival party. And there's a couple of tickets left if you're interested. 087-188-0008. Remember, it's Dublin. The location is Dublin. So if you want to give us your... text the word party plus your location to 087-188-0008. And your name.
1: Yeah.
0: What can people expect, really?
1: People can expect a little bit of madness.
0: A little bit of madness.
1: Now, let me just check the weather, guys, because it is very, very hot.
0: This week, like this morning, was a bit wintry.
1: A bit wintry, yeah, but in a bar.
0: Yeah, yeah.
1: Even though we're outside, yeah, there's a lot of people, there's a lot of dancing. People kind of squished
0: and sweaty.
1: And sweaty. I'm just going to warn you guys, it does get very hot.
0: Like for all the single ladies.
1: It's 18 degrees.
0: Oh, really? But at night?
1: Yeah, so that's still warm.
0: For all the single ladies, I mean, it's a great way to meet somebody, you know? I mean,
1: it is a great way to meet somebody.
0: You immediately have one thing in common.
1: Yes, you love classic hits.
0: Yeah, there you go. And just work from there.
1: Yeah, but I would pack light. For the gentleman, I would wear light trousers / shorts.
0: Shorts? Can I wear shorts?
1: Of course you can.
0: Should we do shorts, Jeremy?
1: And for the ladies, I would go light clothes, whether it's trousers, top, dress, skirt. Light.
0: Okay.
1: Because you will be very, very overheated.
0: Very overheated, yes.
1: And they can always turn on the heaters, but they can't turn down the sun.
0: Well, there's not going to be any sun by the time we're there. Oh, God.
1: There will be a little bit. Yeah.
0: There will, actually. You know.
1: Guys, trust me. I've sweated for 5 years.
0: 087. Sweated, yeah. 087-188-0008, name and location. Remember, it's in Dublin. You can be at the party this Thursday.
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2: At 8 o'clock, good morning, I'm Brona Cox. Gardaí are looking to speak with a man in relation to the death of a Brazilian woman in Limerick. A murder investigation has been launched after 33-year-old JD Christine Pereira Rosa was found dead on Friday morning at an apartment on Cecil Street. Over €25,000 has been donated to the victim's family to help bring her body home and pay for funeral costs. David Raleigh, a journalist based in the Midwest, has this update on the case.
3: Gardaí have said they're following a definite line of inquiry in relation to this murder. It's understood that Gardaí are looking to speak to a man who I understand is well known to Miss Rosa, and they are seeking any witnesses and information to that incident room number at Henry Street Garda Station. I can give it to you. It's 061-212-400.
2: The rate at which rents are rising are still high in the four major cities outside Dublin. Rents from March to June were 13% higher in Galway City, 12% more in Cork, and up 11% in Limerick than a year before. Daft.ie says there were just under 2,400 homes available to rent nationwide on August 1st, but rental homes in Dublin fell by 18% over the year. The US says today is economic D-Day for Iran. It's threatening Tehran with the greatest financial offensive ever marshalled as it rolls out economic sanctions to target Iran's trade partners. The US Treasury Secretary Scott Bessent is expected to unveil details of a pressure campaign later. Iran says it will shut down all oil exports from the Gulf if the economic war continues. One of the teenagers killed in a crash on the M9 last week will be buried today. 18-year-old Jeremy O'Brien from Carlow Town died along with four other teenagers when the BMW they were in hit an innocent family on the motorway near Moon in Kildare. The car they were in was travelling the wrong way on the carriageway, and the collision resulted in four people in the other car being seriously injured, including a young boy. Jeremy will be buried in St Mary's Cemetery, Carlow, following 11 a.m. Mass in the Church of the Holy Family in Aska. The last funeral will be held tomorrow for 17-year-old Jack Kennedy in St. Michael's Parish Church, Athy. The Taoiseach will join a meeting of the Coalition of the Willing on support for Ukraine today. The meeting is being chaired by British Prime Minister Andy Burnham and is co-hosted by French and German leaders Emmanuel Macron and Friedrich Merz. Andy Burnham has arrived in Ukraine on his first overseas trip since taking office. British Defence Minister Luke Pollard says it marks Ukraine's Independence Day.
4: Bringing together our friends from around the world to be able to support Ukraine, not just looking at what can happen to keep them in the fight, but looking forward to after there is a peace, to make sure they maintain that freedom and independence that they're celebrating today on Independence Day.
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2: Starting with soccer, Liverpool rescued a point with a very late penalty from Dominic Szoboszlai as they drew their Premier League opener 2-2 at Newcastle. The Reds had been 2-1 down deep into stoppage time before the Hungarians struck home the spot kick to earn a point for the visitors at St James's Park. New boss Andoni Iraola feels it was a fair outcome.
6: It's not the result you wanted before the game, but obviously finishing scoring in the last minute, it gives you a better taste probably. I don't think we deserve to lose the game today, and I value the effort from the players. They never gave up, and at the end it arrived and we could recover at least one point.
2: Man City began life under Enzo Maresca with a 2-1 win against Bournemouth, thanks to an injury time goal at the Etihad, while Brighton thrashed Aston Villa 4-0 in their first game. Chelsea begin their Premier League campaign with a West London derby against Fulham tonight. Kick-off at Craven Cottage is at 8. And in golf, Rory McIlroy came third at the BMW Championship. A 1-under-par final round of 69 moved the six-time major winner to 13-under on Sunday. Wyndham Clark held on to claim the title in Missouri.
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2: In Dublin, Harold's Cross Road northbound is busy from Harold's Cross Park to the Grand Canal. Queen Street is backed up between the North King Street Junction and the Quays. In Galway, Tuam Road inbound is congested from Ballybrit to the Bohorna Drive. And in Cork, Commons Road inbound has a slowdown at Blackpool Shopping Centre, and Wilton Road northbound is congested at Dennehy's Cross.
1: Ireland's weather.
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2: Dry with sunny spells, turning hazy at times. It will turn cloudier in the west during the afternoon. Highest temperatures of 18 to 23 degrees. 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

0: Okay, here's your tease for 7 Deadly Spins. Who had a hit in the 80s with The Hole of the Moon? I don't think I'd know that now.
1: You do know it.
0: Sing it.
1: You saw the hole of the moon. Wow.
0: Okay. 087-188-0008. Who had hit the 80s with The Hole of the Moon?
1: Sorry about it. I just sort of gave it away there, really, didn't I?
0: No, not at all. Not at all.
1: Okay. Anywhere from 3,000 down to 250 euros, we will play it after Madonna. Ireland's Classic Hits Radio.

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1: Okay, we asked who it is in the 80s with the whole of the moon. The answer is the Water Boys.
2: The Water Boys, yeah.
1: Pauline, good morning.
3: Good morning, Lucy.
1: Good morning to you, your husband and your son.
3: Good morning, Colin.
2: Well, you've got a team there.
1: You're a happy little threesome.
3: Happy little threesome.
1: Name and shame the boys, Pauline.
3: Aidan is my husband and Niall is my son.
1: No. And what age is... morning, boys. What age is Niall?
3: Niall is 29.
2: Oh, my God.
1: Oh, brilliant. Okay, so he's got this covered.
2: Yeah.
3: He is, indeed.
1: The Irish mammies and our sons.
2: Niall is a young man at this stage.
3: Oh, for sure.
2: Okay.
1: Niall is obviously going to take all this cash as well, is he, if you win it?
3: Oh, well, I'd have to share it, definitely.
1: Yeah. I think you would. Go three ways.
2: Have you played this before, or do you play it in the car or at home?
3: Yes, we play it religiously here now. I have been on it, and... yeah, it must be about 8-9 months ago. I'm one of those 6 out of 7.
1: You're 6-7.
2: In the 6-7 club.
1: Okay,
2: yeah.
1: Hopefully today you'll be 7 out of 7.
2: Can I just ask, because I love to know, can you remember the question you didn't get?
3: I definitely can.
1: Go on.
3: It is, which city has the most skyscrapers?
2: Who?
1: Oh, what was the answer?
3: And of course, I said New York. And yes. Maybe I thought... Dubai, but it's Hong Kong.
2: Hong Kong.
1: Oh, I would have said New York.
2: I remember that question. I remember that question, Hong Kong, because again, yeah, I wouldn't have gone there.
1: No.
2: But it's but we all know that now.
1: We know that now, yeah. And we're all going to move
3: exactly.
1: on.
3: Exactly.
1: Yeah. Bully!
3: And also, I'm the girl that I actually write down a lot of the questions, so that's why I remember the ones, especially the ones I don't know.
1: I wouldn't want to go up against Pauline in court. She writes everything down.
2: And like,
1: say she's lethal.
2: And if you like,
3: well, I'm just like questions, and especially the ones I don't know, I like to learn from them.
2: Wow, very good. And would you like to have a little book, Pauline's book of 7 Deadly Spins?
3: Exactly, Colin. But you wouldn't like to see it because only I can decipher it. It's sort of shorthand.
2: Right. Okay. Oh. So it's not. It's
1: and
2: not
1: would
2: good.
1: You judge our performance in Pauline's book of 7 Deadly Spins?
3: Would I judge it?
1: Yeah.
2: Judge us, the
1: way we ask the questions and stuff.
3: Oh, yeah, well.
1: Oh, dear.
3: You definitely asked a good variety of questions.
1: Okay, well, she's happy with our performance. Yeah, that's the main thing.
3: Happy with
1: her? Okay, she's happy.
2: Thanks very much. Pauline.
1: Let's spin the wheel and find out how much you're playing for.
2: Okay. Anywhere from €3,000 down to 250.
1: You okay there?
2: The harder they are, the lower the amount of the... well, I don't need to tell Pauline this, the easier they should be. Well, professional Pauline, you're playing for €700.
3: Okay. Sounds good.
2: Okay,
1: obviously the boys would get 50 quid each. You'd get the other 600.
2: Yeah.
1: As you know, we will stick 49 seconds on the clock. We'll ask you 7 questions in that time. If you get it all right, which you might, Pauline.
2: Yeah, no, just
1: 700 quid is yours.
3: Yeah, I think you need a bit of luck for the 7 of them.
2: Bit of luck, and then you've probably got your notebook open in front of you as well. Okay, let's do this.
1: Are we ready?
2: The clock starts now.
1: Which comedy actor starred in the 90s movie The Water Boy?
3: Adam Sandler.
1: Adam Sandler provides the voice of Dracula in which animated movies?
3: Oh, that's a hard one.
1: The voice of Dracula.
3: Hotel Transylvania.
1: Which African mountain is mentioned in the song Africa by Toto?
3: Oh, African. Mount Kilimanjaro.
1: Which League of Ireland football team is nicknamed the Saints?
3: St. Pat.
1: Which James Bond actor also played a character called the Saint?
3: Roger Moore.
1: What man's name is used over walkie-talkies to mean understood?
3: Roger.
1: The Disney movie.
2: We run out of time. You got 6.
1: You got 6 out of 7 again.
2: Please give her the last question.
1: The Disney movie Coco is set around which festival?
3: Coco the Clown. Mexico.
1: Okay, that's right. Okay. So it was 6 out of 7. It's the Day of the Dead.
2: The Day of the Dead.
1: Everything else. Adam Sandler, Hotel Transylvania, Kilimanjaro, St. Pat's, Roger Moore, and Roger.
2: Third
1: time lucky, Pauline. This is going to be your third time lucky. Next time you play, you will win.
2: I mean, it was amazing listening to you guys. Working as a team, teamwork, just ran out of a little bit of time. So exactly. Good, Pauline. So good to talk to you.
3: Nope.
1: I'm very impressed
3: Thanks
1: with
3: so
1: Niall.
3: Much.
1: Very bright sun.
3: Thank okay. you.
1: Bye bye, guys. God bless. Talk to you again.
2: Bye bye. Bye.
1: Oh, damn.
2: Bye.
1: I love a winner. We'll get her the next time.
2: Okay. Anyone out there got all 7? 087-188-0008.
1: 6-7.
2: I, looking at them now, I would have got 6. I probably would have struggled with the Disney movie. But I would have got the rest.
1: I didn't think you would have got 6.
2: I would, seriously, yes.
1: You don't have to lie, Colm.
2: I don't have to lie. Of course, we'll do it again tomorrow. It's all with thanks to our friends at Auto Express. 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
1: Good morning.
0: Nice prize this week, with thanks to our friends at the Tulfaris Hotel and Golf Resort. We've got a two-night overnight for two people in the historic 18th century manor house, with dinner in our award-winning Fairways restaurant and
1: tequila. And?
0: Oh yeah, go on.
1: A relaxing treatment in the spa or a round of golf.
0: That'll do. You could have the little treatment in the spa while your partner goes out and knocks a few balls around, if you know what I mean.
1: Kind of.
0: If he wants to play around. Details, please, 087-188-0008. If you're playing with us this week, you're in the draw. We'll have the prize. We'll give away the prize on Friday, okay?
1: Everything that the man said is true.
0: And it's in a handy location as well, just outside Blessington. So there's a great list going around. These are the things that were totally normal 30 years ago. And if you told somebody now, like our kids, they'd go, "What?" But we lived through them and we thought...
1: Like...
0: Go on.
1: Smoking on an aeroplane.
0: Yes.
1: I remember going on a school trip in fourth year to Italy.
0: God. Right.
1: And to Rome. And I remember down the back of the plane, people were smoking.
0: Yes.
1: So our teacher said, just use the toilets at the front rather than having to walk through the smoke.
0: So the last... Both! The last, I think, people are right, the last 10 rows, I remember flying to, I don't know, New York or whatever, and the last 10 rows were smoking. And what had happened during the flight would, people from the top rows would all end up down the back. And they'd be standing up smoking.
1: Ew.
0: Still, there are still airplanes flying that if you get on them, they have the ashtray on the arm. I mean, I remember when all flights were smoking.
1: Yeah.
0: I know. Just, and how do you think you can't smell it down there? Smoking areas in restaurants. Do you remember that?
1: Yeah. Indoors.
0: Yeah, that's what I mean.
1: I'm so glad indoors, listen, each to their own. If you want to smoke, smoke. I'm just not into it. But I don't mind the outdoor side of things, but I hate when you don't smoke and you get a waft of it in your face.
0: I'm the same. And I do have occasional social smokes, but I think, oh no, the smell of smoke in a restaurant. No, get out.
1: Don't want it in my hair.
0: Yeah. Okay, this is...
1: What about taking out a phone book to look up someone's phone number? We were only talking about this recently.
0: Yeah.
1: How we miss the phone books and the yellow pages.
0: The yellow pages were great crack.
1: Yeah.
0: And then some of the big huge
1: ads. If I whipped out the phone book now, I think my children would... probably think I'd lost it.
0: They wouldn't know what you're doing.
1: No, they wouldn't.
0: Do you even
1: They wouldn't know how to use it. No, I don't. They wouldn't even know how to use the old-fashioned phones.
0: Oh, the dialers.
1: Yes. They're now retro. You see them in charity shops now. I think I say bring them back. I loved them.
0: I loved them. Yeah. Actually, I think I'd like one of those.
1: Yeah, I think I want to go back to the phone line. Quite like the idea of a phone line.
0: In the house.
1: Yeah.
0: Do you remember the big, huge, long extension lead?
1: Yes.
0: You'd have the aerial on it. You could walk around the house.
1: Yeah.
0: Oh, my God.
1: And then my mum would pick up downstairs going, 2 more minutes.
0: Yeah. We had the cordless one. And if your neighbour had the same sort of, I don't know what it was, frequency, but we would hear, boop, boop, boop, boop, boop, and I'd open it up and I could hear next door.
1: Oh, my God. You see, you're so nervous. You'd love that.
0: Yeah. And I'd be going, who is that? She's having a fight with her sister.
1: No.
0: I know. I had to go next door and tell them, because you were able to change the frequency then.
1: No.
0: I know. Oh, it was great.
1: Okay, get them in. What was totally normal 30 years ago that would feel completely alien to younger people today?
0: Do you remember getting a wrong number?
1: As in, on a date?
0: No, it's somebody, you'd ring somebody and they'd be on, you'd be like, hello, and is that, no, it's not, oh, sorry, wrong number.
1: You get yes, like you have people who say, God, I was like a digit away from the local Chinese takeaway.
0: That's it, yeah. Brilliant. Okay, so it is the list of things that were totally normal 30 years ago, and now our kids would go, what are you talking
1: What is wrong
0: about?
1: With
0: okay. you? 087-188-0008.
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0: Okay, just gone 8:30. Let's go to the newsroom. Brona has an update.
10: Morning, Colm. Here's the main news headlines. Gardaí are looking to speak with a man in relation to the death of a Brazilian woman in Limerick. The US says today is economic D-Day for Iran. One of the teenagers killed in a crash on the M9 last week will be buried today. An MEP is warning that TikTok could potentially face a temporary suspension in Europe. The Taoiseach will join a meeting of the Coalition of the Willing on support for Ukraine today, and people are being urged to rent their spare room to a student this college year. In sport, Liverpool's first game under new head coach Andoni Iraola ended in a dramatic 2-2 draw at St James's Park yesterday. The first weekend of the season concludes at Craven Cottage tonight, where Fulham and Chelsea face off in a West London derby. And UEFA president Alexander Šefčovič says he won't run against Gianni Infantino for the top job at FIFA, but has urged him to quit the role. And the weather, dry with sunny spells, turning hazy at times. It will turn cloudier in the west during the afternoon. Highest temperatures of 18 to 23 degrees.
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10: In Dublin, the Airport Link Road westbound is backed up between the M1 to the airport roundabout. St John's Road inbound is slow from Military Road Junction to the Quays. In Galway, traffic on the Quincentennial Bridge eastbound is solid approaching the Headford Road Junction. And in Cork, Wilton Road is congested on either side at Dennehy's Cross. And now you're up to date on Ireland's Classic Hits Radio.
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1: With Bunratty Castle and Folk Park, Rome a mighty fortress, feast like royalty at their medieval banquets, and wander through charming cottages and streets brimming with old Irish tales. 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
2: Okay, let's play Beat the Presenters.
3: Here we go, Amelia's on the line.
2: How are you doing?
4: I'm good.
2: How is your best friend Sarah? Aww.
4: She's good.
2: Oh, I love good, this. Okay. You guys have been best friends since play school.
3: Wow.
4: Yeah.
2: I have a friend like that, and I'm godmother to her son. Oh. So you'll be the godmother to Sarah's kids.
3: So that's that. You're 11, and you met when what? You're about 3 years of age. That's 8 years you've been friends.
2: Yeah.
3: That's a lot.
2: How's Cooper getting on? Crazy Cooper.
4: He's good.
2: Yeah. Did he have a nice summer?
4: Yeah.
2: Yeah. He didn't meet a girlfriend or anything.
4: No.
3: And what sort of dog? Single. Yeah, what sort of dog is Cooper, and what age is he?
4: He's a Cavapoo, and I think he's around 9 to 10 months old.
2: Aww, yes, I remember you saying this before. Yeah.
3: Oh my God.
2: Amelia was on Big Fibber with us.
3: Oh really?
2: Yes.
3: Wow.
2: And she won.
3: God. Wow. Okay.
2: I know. Jeez. So I'm very happy to hear that you've read all of the Friendship Fairy books.
4: Yeah. I got a new one today.
2: You got a new one. What did you get?
4: I got the Friendship Fairies Go to Paris.
2: Oh, brilliant. The pink one.
4: Yeah.
2: Oh, I love that one. You're going to love it. It's a little bit crazy, as you can imagine, like most of
4: us.
2: Have you read it already?
4: Yeah, I read it in one night.
2: Oh my God.
3: Well done, you.
2: Okay, well, I have another one come out in November. I've got to try and keep up with my Friendship Fairy readers are really speedy.
3: Wow.
2: Did you like it?
4: Yeah, I loved it.
2: Oh, good.
3: Oh, that's pretty cool.
2: Thank you. The Witch Love?
4: I've read Friendship Fairies Go to School, and the Friendship Fairies Go to Camp as well.
2: Oh, wow. Okay. So what are you missing? Have you read Friendship Fairies Go to Save the Circus?
4: No, I think I have to get that one.
3: Oh, okay.
2: Got to get that one,
3: yeah.
2: That could be your next one.
3: Nice collection to have.
2: Yeah. Okay, love, are you ready for this? Let's play Beat the Presenters.
4: What was the first ever book David Walliams wrote?
2: Oh! I've all of his books. My children read all of his books after The Friendship Fairy.
3: So 23 seconds down to 14 seconds.
2: Okay, I would say...
3: I'm gone.
2: He's before me.
3: Yeah, my kids.
2: I reckon he was 2016...
3: What was his first book, though?
2: What was the name of the first book?
3: Do you want the name of the first book?
4: Yeah, what's the name of the first book?
2: Okay. It's The Granny, isn't it? Something about The Granny. Chasing the Granny around. My Crazy Granny.
3: No. Ah.
2: No. Which one was it?
4: The Boy in the Dress.
2: Oh, The Boy in the Dress. What is the Granny one? Why have I got Granny on my brain?
4: The Granny one you're talking about is Gangster Granny.
2: Gangster Granny!
3: Gangster Granny, I've heard of that one, yeah. Gangster Granny.
2: Oh my goodness, that was a pretty great cool. question.
3: Wow.
2: And good for me to help me think on a Monday morning.
3: That was a good question.
2: Amelia, you have won a family pass to Bunratty Castle in Folk Park, which is near enough from you in Limerick.
3: Mm-hmm.
2: And also you're in with the chance of winning a €50 toy shop voucher.
3: At the end
2: Friday.
3: Of the week, yeah.
4: So oh my good. God, thank you.
2: You're welcome, so good talking to you. And I will be in Limerick, I'm coming down in November. To sign books, so make sure you come and see me, will you? We can have a big hug.
4: Yeah.
2: Okay, love.
3: See ya.
2: Have a great week.
3: Bye.
2: Bye, love. God bless. Bye bye.
3: Bye.
2: So, schools are back this Thursday officially.
3: Oh my God, are they?
2: So, get into the line now, guys, because come Thursday, we're going to be very, very busy.
3: Yeah.
2: 0871 88 0008.
3: Okay, that's amazing. They're back already. Rome, remember, it's all with thanks to our friends in bunrattycastle.ie. Rome, a mighty fortress, feast like royalty at our medieval banquets, and wander through charming cottages and streets brimming with old Irish tales. Just check them out, bunrattycastle.ie. Stay with us. Some of the things that we thought were totally normal 30 years ago, and now young people would go, what are you talking about, man? They're on the way. We've got a great list.
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0: It's Ireland's Classic Hits Radio. Colm and Lucy in the morning. Good morning.
1: Hi, guys. Good morning.
0: What a great list. The things that were totally normal 30 years ago.
1: And now would make now.
0: You, yeah, would feel good. Like when you tell the kids, they go, what are you talking about, man?
1: One of the ones that spring to mind as well is waiting to record something on the telly. I would sit there with a massive hi-fi system.
0: Yes, top of the
1: ready, top of the pops. And then I'd lean in.
0: With a cassette.
1: And then it'd be like, shh.
0: Yeah.
1: Lean in with a cassette.
0: Do you remember there was a way as well, and you'd look at the TV on the Evening Herald or the press, and there would be a code for each TV show, and you'd have to feed that into some remote or your VCR or something, and then it would record. Yeah, it's all very weird, but we all thought that was so far ahead in those days. Actually, talking about TVs.
1: Yes.
2: Hi, Colm and Lucy.
1: Hi.
2: Good morning from Shannon.
1: Good morning.
2: Lovely morning here.
0: Yeah.
2: Thank you. My husband bought me a portable colour TV for my 30th birthday.
0: Wow.
2: Now, let me tell you, that's not today or yesterday.
0: Yeah.
2: But I thought I was the bee's knees at the time with this portable TV in my bedroom. So, yeah, I think that one's definitely gone out the window now.
0: Portable TV.
1: Portable TV, yeah.
0: There's even a little handle on the top of it.
1: Yes.
0: Oh, my God.
1: But the aerial, it's like, get the aerial pointing in the right direction.
0: Yeah, brilliant. The rabbit's ears, wasn't it? Do you remember you used to be able to buy a separate set of rabbit ears and plug them in the back? And then they would extend even further.
1: How bizarre.
0: Yeah, rabbit's ears. Fernanda, what have you got?
3: Guys, Fernanda here. If we're thinking back, school, work, that we needed to do projects and all, you have to go to the library and look it into books to do your research, to write your papers. That was brilliant.
0: Kids would never understand that. If you were doing a school project, you have to go to the library. Now they just Google.
1: Yeah.
0: They never realised it. Okay, Deirdre, what have you got?
4: Leaving your key in the front door all through the day so that your neighbours, family, friends could just pop in and visit. Never an issue in it. You just took the key in at night. But there are two things that come to mind.
1: Oh, yeah.
4: Of what was not unusual to happen.
0: I remember my mum leaving the key in the door. The front door, because you were out that night, and she'd go, oh, we're going, me and your father are going to bed, so we'll just leave the key in the door.
1: Hilarious. The trust in them days.
0: Okay, anything else? Things that were totally normal 30 years ago that would feel completely alien now? 087-188-0008. Okay, it's Ireland's Classic Hits Radio.

0: Classic Hits Radio. It is Colin and Lucy in the morning. Good morning to you. Thank you, Trina. Trina morning. Just texted us to say, Trina will be long at 10.
1: Yeah.
0: So the machine I was telling you about, that when you'd look in the newspapers and it would have a code and you'd put that code in to record it, it was called Video Plus.
1: Video Plus.

0: do you know if you sell can openers here? And he didn't know what I was talking about.
1: Gah!
0: Yeah, tell me I'm old without telling me I'm old. Yeah, loving the show as per usual. Keep them coming. I'm tuned in all day.
2: Maybe
0: for you in the sunny leash.
2: Thank you very much. What a great review.
1: We got something recently from Aldi. I'd say it was about 4 or 5 weeks ago. And my 26-year-old daughter lifted up the tin opener, right, and said, Dad, can you show me how this works?
2: No.
1: Because all of them have the flip lid now. There's very little now that need a can opener, a tin opener. I thought, it's just, you just put it in, you turn it. No, I don't know what you mean, you just put it in and turn it.
2: That's so funny.
1: I know, isn't it mad? Okay, keep coming. I've got one that might start an entire new conversation.
2: Segment.
1: Yeah, yeah, in the next hour. We're going to talk to you about Elaine. Actually, so Elaine says, young people will never understand slow dances.
2: Oh.
1: At a slow set.
2: Yeah.
1: Okay, we'll bring you that in the next hour.
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13: At 9 o'clock, good morning, I'm Brona Cox. Gardaí are looking to speak with a man in relation to the death of a Brazilian woman in Limerick. A murder investigation has been launched after 33-year-old JD Christine Pereira Rosa was found dead on Friday morning at an apartment on Cecil Street. Over €25,000 has

0: has been donated to the victim's family to help bring her body home and pay for funeral costs. David Raleigh, a journalist based in the Midwest, has this update on the case.
1: Gardaí have said they are following a definite line of inquiry in relation to this murder. It's understood that Gardaí are looking to speak to a man who I understand is well known to Miss Rosa, and they are seeking any witnesses and information to that incident room number at Henry Street Garda Station. I can give it to you. It's 061-212-400.
0: The US says today is Economic D-Day for Iran. It's threatening Tehran with the greatest financial offensive ever marshaled as it rolls out economic sanctions to target Iran's trade partners. The US Treasury Secretary Scott Bessent is expected to unveil details of a pressure campaign later. Iran says it will shut down all oil exports from the Gulf if the economic war continues. The HSE is set to make a financial decision tomorrow on whether to fund treatment for Friedreich's ataxia. Hundreds of people protested in Dublin yesterday to call for the funding of the drug Skyclarys. It's been described as life-changing as it can slow down the progression of the neuromuscular condition. Niamh Ní Horavard is a journalist from Kildare and was diagnosed with FA when she was 13. She says she feels let down by the government.
2: I don't feel valued by my government. I don't feel valued by this whole country. I don't know really how I'm meant to feel like my life matters.
0: There will be no new tax breaks for developers in the upcoming budget. Housing Minister James Brown told the Business Post that the market is dysfunctional and can't survive without the current level of subsidies. He says the government is looking at how to transition away from those supports to try to get the private sector standing on its own two feet. Director of Housing and Planning at the Construction Industry Federation, Conor O'Connell, says over the past decade, all housing systems haven't been working properly.
3: We've had a dysfunctional planning system, we've had a dysfunctional judicial review system and legal system, we've had a dysfunctional financing system for development finance with the banks, we've had a dysfunctional system for infrastructural investment. So all of those dysfunctions within the system has led to a dysfunction within the housing supply market.
0: The Taoiseach will join a meeting of the Coalition of the Willing on support for Ukraine today. The meeting is being chaired by British Prime Minister Andy Burnham and is co-hosted by French and German leaders Emmanuel Macron and Friedrich Merz. Andy Burnham has arrived in Ukraine on his first overseas trip since taking office.
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5: Live.
0: And Dr. Dre says he's embracing artificial intelligence in his music, calling it a new tool for creativity. The rapper and producer told the New York Times that the people who are against AI today would have been against past emerging technologies. He says the only people that see it as a threat are the people who have trouble creating. Sport is next.
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0: Starting with soccer, Liverpool's first game under new head coach Andoni Iraola ended in a dramatic 2-2 draw at St James's Park yesterday. Dominic Szoboszlai's stoppage time penalty rescued a point for the Reds. Meanwhile, the Enzo Maresca era at Man City got up and running with a come-from-behind 2-1 victory at home to Bournemouth. Elsewhere, Aston Villa conceded 4 goals in the opening 31 minutes at the Amex Stadium as they lost their season opener against Brighton by 4 goals to nil. The first weekend of the season concludes at Craven Cottage tonight, where Fulham and Chelsea face off in a West London derby. Xabi Alonso takes charge of the Blues for the first time after he was appointed to replace Liam Rowe Sr. at Stamford Bridge. Alonso's former Liverpool and Real Madrid teammate Alvaro Arabaloa will be in the opposite dugout after he took over from Marco Silva. Kickoff is at 8 o'clock. And UEFA President Alexander Šeferin says he won't run against Gianni Infantino for the top job at FIFA, but has urged him to quit the role. Infantino is under pressure to step down following his failed plan to sell stakes in the World Cup. Šeferin says Infantino will definitely face a leadership challenge in March, but it won't be from him.
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0: In Dublin, there are reports of an incident on St Margaret's Road southbound at Charlestown Shopping Centre. Ranelagh Road northbound is slow from Sandford Park School to the Triangle. In Galway, Tume Road inbound is congested from Ballybrit to the Borna Drive. And in Limerick, there's a delay on either side of the N69 between Clarina Village and Ferry Bridge.
4: Ireland's weather.
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0: Dry with sunny spells, turning hazy at times. It will turn cloudier in the west during the afternoon. Highest temperatures of 18 to 23 degrees. 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

0: Ireland's Classic Hits Radio. It is Colm and Lucy in the morning. Good morning to you.
1: Morning, guys.
0: Okay, it's 14 minutes after 9. Now,
1: go on. What's your problem?
0: So, where's that one gone, Jeremy?
1: What one? What one?
0: The one I was going to play.
1: What are you even talking about? Top of the bunch. Who are we? Where are we?
0: Sorry. Hi, guys. My machine.
1: So, we are talking about things that our children would say, what are you doing? What the hell is that now?
0: Yeah, what are you talking about? And I did say I was going to hang on to Elaine, because Elaine is going to talk about something that to you and me, Lucy, we'll know what she's talking about.
1: Call me Lucy.
0: To anyone else, younger Lucy, they won't have a clue what she's talking about, Lucy. Have a listen.
2: Morning, Colm and Lucy. About 40 years ago, I'd say, not 30, for me, the slow dances. I missed that. You missed that, and a lot of people met their partners through that. And I tried to tell the young people, I just had a laugh with that I walk with, that we all would stand over one side of the room, the girls on one side in the disco, the boys on the other. And you'd all look, and then you get up and slow dance with them. And it's great crack. But now you don't have any of that, and they don't even know what that means or understand.
1: I did great work during slow dances. Great work.
0: Slow
1: great
0: set, yeah.
1: Work.
0: So the slow set, just for people listening,
1: yeah.
0: You probably have three songs.
1: Towards the end of the night.
0: Can we have Dippers Your Life, for Short Life, the Bee Gees.
1: I always think Sinead O'Connor, Nothing Compares to You.
0: Okay. God, what else was on the slow set in
1: those
0: days?
1: Oh my God, it's brilliant. Careless Whispers.
0: Je t'aime.
1: Yes. Careless Whispers. Anything slow. You're still the one. You're still the one.
0: And the slow set. And then it might be in the middle of the slow set, the DJ go, oh, the next one is Lady's Choice. And people go, oh my God, it's Lady's Choice. Every lad was standing.
1: Now that was before my time.
0: I swear.
1: Yes, Jeremy, good song. So then you'd be slow dancing, possibly kissing somebody, and then the music would suddenly change. So then you'd... What?
0: Just had a brain. I did an amazing... Should we bring it back on Thursday?
1: Let's bring it back.
0: Let's slow set.
1: We don't need Rock the Boat. Let's bring back a slow set.
0: And do it where the boys have to be on one side.
1: I'm telling you now, if you make a move on me, I'm going to sue.
0: I have the most embarrassing story about slow sets.
1: Right? Actually, but who's going to slow dance with you? I always get stung here.
0: No. Listen. Oh, so it was a long time ago.
1: Helen.
0: It was the youth disco, right? Lights were off. I used to have quite long hair, right? And nearly down to my shoulders because it was like sort of quite hippie, right? And slow set starts. Lights are down and whatever. Tap on the shoulder. And this guy says to me, would you like a dance? And I turned around and said, I'm a guy! And he went, oh, jeez, I'm sorry!
1: So did you?
0: And that's where I met Derek.
1: Oh, we love Derek.
0: Yeah, we love Derek. Okay, so what are we doing here?
1: Bring back the slow set. What did you dance to? 087-188-0008.
0: Sorry, hang on. Slow set memories, or give us your slow set for Jeremy
1: Dicks
0: for
1: on
0: Thursday.
1: The decks.
0: For Dicks on the Decks.
1: Yeah.
0: His name is Dixon. That's why we call him Dicks on the Decks, just for people who just tuned in.
1: Yeah.
0: And let's get this slow set started.
1: Let's slow things down, folks.
0: Yeah. But not right now, but later.
1: You're right. Because Rock the Boat is so 2025.
0: Okay, so there's a song from Adele.

0: Ireland's Classic Hits Radio. That would be perfect for a slow set, wouldn't it, Adele, in a modern slow set?
1: It could work, yes. Right. It could work.
0: We were talking about things that were totally normal 30 years ago, and now people go, what are you talking about? And somebody did mention the slow set, and again, you know, if you told your Holly, or even my Holly, 26, was there a slow set in the nightclub last night? They'd be going, what are you talking about? Not that Holly talks like that. But we're going to bring it back for Thursday for the party.
1: Yeah, because we all did our best work on the dance floor.
0: Let's face it, let's be honest.
1: Let's call a spade a spade. Yeah. I know I certainly was very impressive in the olden days. So let's bring back a slow set. So we need a little combo. I reckon, I feel like two or three is enough.
0: It's usually three, isn't it? Three.
1: And then do we have to play the national anthem then?
0: Can we play the national anthem?
1: We should. Come on, let's go old school.
0: Oh, that was great. And turn on the lights. Yeah, okay, so we're thinking about songs. Let's see, will we take these in or not? We want your slow set song.
2: I'm coming on Thursday, Lucy. I will dance with Colm if he wants.
1: Who's that?
0: Who's that?
1: Helen?
0: Oh no, I don't know.
1: Who's that? Is that Elaine?
0: I think it is. Sorry, I thought.
1: Is there
0: that was
1: a Debs? Is it Debs? Or is it Elaine?
2: I'm coming on Thursday, Lucy. I will dance with Colm.
1: Who is
2: if
1: that?
2: Wants.
0: I don't know. She's remaining anonymous. I'm scared.
1: Who
0: it's
1: is
0: Elaine.
1: It, Jeremy?
0: It's
1: Elaine. Okay, that's Elaine. You're in safe hands with Elaine. She won't make a move.
0: She's Robbie.
3: Here come Lucy, Robbie again. True Spandau Ballet. Oh. That's the best one.
0: Yes.
1: Yes.
0: Yes.
1: Yes.
0: Oh, yes. Susan.
4: You know it's true, everything I do, it for you.
0: Ooh, Susan, pretend the hair
1: Susan,
0: hurts.
1: Susan's right, yeah, Brian Adams, gotta be honest.
0: Oh,
1: everything I do, look into my yes, oh. Yes, Susan, yes.
0: Oh, God, okay, sorry, Peter.
5: Morning, Colin and Lucy, the love songs, we used to dance the years ago, Wind of Change.
0: Yes, go.
5: Or a good one. First time, first love. Oh, what feeling is this? The electricity flows like a very first kiss.
1: Okay,
5: deep voice in there. Happy Monday, guys.
1: Happy Monday. Yes, we'll add that to the list.
0: Sorry, and I must say, your interpretation of the slow song, we encourage as well.
1: Oh, yeah, of course.
0: Really,
1: if you can
0: that.
1: Sing it,
0: yeah.
1: It's a bonus point.
0: You nearly get Susan and Peter up on stage together to do it. Okay. Keep them coming. We're putting together our slow set for Thursday night, 087-188-0008. If you don't know, Thursday night is the listeners' party.
1: It's our first one. We're kicking off for 2026. It's going to be absolutely wild, guys.
0: Hardcore
1: bring your flip-flops and a fan.
0: Wow, Harker Bar and Hotel in Dublin.
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0: Hey, just got 9:30. Let's go to the newsroom. Brona has an update.
23: Hi, Colm. Here's the main news headlines. Gardaí are looking to speak with a man in relation to the death of a Brazilian woman in Limerick. The US says today is economic D-Day for Iran. The Taoiseach will join a meeting of the Coalition of the Willing on support for Ukraine today. The HSE is set to make a financial decision tomorrow on whether to fund treatment for Friedrich's ataxia. And 46% of passengers think antisocial behaviour on public transport in 2025 was worse than previous years. In sport, Liverpool's first game under new head coach Andoni Iraola ended in a dramatic 2-2 draw at St James's Park yesterday. The first weekend of the season concludes at Craven Cottage tonight, where Fulham and Chelsea face off in a West London derby. And UEFA president Alexander Seferin says he won't run against Gianni Infantino for the top job at FIFA, but has urged him to quit the role. And the weather, dry with sunny spells, turning hazy at times. It will turn cloudier in the west during the afternoon. Highest temperatures of 18 to 23 degrees.
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23: In Dublin, St Margaret's Road southbound is busy at the Lanesborough Road roundabout with reports of an incident outside Charlestown Shopping Centre. In Galway, traffic on the Bohernadrave westbound is solid at the Headford Road junction. And in Cork, Horgan's Quay is busy from Kent Station to Michael Collins Bridge. And now you're up to date on Ireland's Classic Hits Radio.
0: OK.
1: Thank you, Brona. Coming up, Celebrity Loose Part 2. It looks like Cheryl Cole, or Cheryl Tweedy, okay, is returning to the telly.
0: All right.

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2: Cheryl Cole is reportedly set for a huge TV comeback as a coach on the new series of The Voice UK. Now, you said, oh my God, I didn't realise The Voice UK was still going. Me neither.
3: No.
2: So, she's now Cheryl Tweedy. I don't know why I keep on asking her, or calling her Cheryl Cole. In fact, she just goes by Cheryl now.
3: Cheryl.
2: She's just, that would like me just being Lucy. No yeah. Kennedy anymore.
3: Or maybe
2: she's dropped her surname. Colm. Anyway, she hasn't been on primetime telly in 6 years. So it looks like, so she's in talks with the show Bosses.
3: Right.
2: About filming the new series, which kicks off September the 11th in Manchester.
3: Okay.
2: Every year, producers ask Cheryl to go on the show, and it's always a polite no because of the timing. But this year, she feels ready to re-enter the spotlight. She went quiet for 6 years, and obviously she had to deal with Liam Payne's death.
3: Very sad, yeah.
2: They share a child together. So yeah, we might see Cheryl on the show soon. Now you're hijacking my celebrity news because you want to talk about Erling Haaland.
3: Okay, so the Premiership started back.
2: Yes.
3: I'm sure your lads were watching Liverpool.
2: Yes.
3: It's all very exciting because it's been a while since football's back. And I thought, wouldn't it be great if we could muse football with Celebrity Loose?
2: Yes.
3: To encourage men to really get involved in Celebrity Loose.
2: Yeah.
3: Did you just release women in there?
2: And women.
3: No, the women love it anyway.
2: Yes.
3: The women I meet, they go, my highlight is Celebrity Loose.
2: Thank you, guys.
3: Guys, here's Celebrity Loose. Well, whether it be Zlatan Ibrahimovic, Gareth Bale or Erling Haaland, football has witnessed some of the most iconic man buns. Man buns?
2: Man bun.
3: Their hair, right?
2: Yeah.
3: Oh, so the hair's long and they put it
2: into
3: a bun.
2: Yes, I want Jack to have a man bun.
3: Do you?
2: Well, only to get his fringe off his face.
3: Okay, so Haaland has
2: looks
3: decided
2: like a llama.
3: A new Premier League season. He's actually cut off his man bun. He's cut off his locks, and he revealed this on social media. There were mixed reactions when the 26-year-old made video calls to people like Jack Grealish, and then he actually made phone calls. He's a messer, is Erling Haaland.
2: Yeah,
3: right?
2: Yeah.
3: Plays for Man City.
2: Found Noel Gallagher.
3: Yeah, he phoned because the Gallaghers are huge fans of Man City. Sorry. Yes, Man City. Here they go. Here's the call.
4: Biggest City fan ever, Noel.
5: You think?
4: Yeah. Reckon, yeah.
5: Noel, I've got a secret to show you, which you can't tell anyone.
6: Go on. Okay. No, wait.
5: Went bald.
6: Yes, mate. When you got that done?
5: Fuck, you just now, so I'm not looking like a girl anymore. What do you think?
6: Mate, you look about 17 years old.
5: That's just what my missus said as well.
6: Change, mate. It's good. Change is good. I won't tell anyone.
5: What a legend.
2: A legend, Grace, and you snuck in there. Did you
3: really enjoy that moment in the spotlight? It's really good, isn't
2: it? No more football tomorrow. More Celebrity Loose tomorrow morning.
0: Celebrity Loose.
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2: What did Lucy Kennedy say to Colm Hayes? Tommy, good morning.
3: Hello, how are you?
4: Hello,
2: good, thank
4: Tommy.
2: You. How are you doing?
3: Good, good.
2: Good, okay, good, good. Okay. What are you thinking? Talk to me.
3: I think about a while. How many times were you bullied at school?
4: Oh, dear God.
2: How many times were you bullied at school?
4: Okay. God hates a bully. Let's put it in here and see if it works. Here we go. Here.
2: How many times you at...
1: The answer is two.
4: Oh, new guess, but wrong.
2: Oh, sorry, Tommy, not sorry, this time.
3: Tommy.
2: Have a great day.
4: All right, Tommy.
2: Bye-bye, Tommy.
4: Come on, Tommy.
2: Bye-bye, Tommy. Pat.
5: Hey.
2: Hey, how's it going?
4: Hey, ooh, hey.
5: And that's the best one. That's the best.
4: Hey, oh.
2: Sorry about this, Pat. I don't really know what's going on. Studio.
4: Just the way he said, hey. You know,
2: things have got a bit weird. Anyway.
4: Well, hey. Sorry.
2: It's really annoying.
4: I'm over
2: it's actually really annoying.
4: I'm over it.
2: Pat, what are you thinking?
5: I'm thinking, how many times have you been at Eurovision?
4: Oh, wow.
2: Oh.
4: As in representing Ireland or just attending it
2: it's
4: as
2: never,
4: a...
2: It's never going to happen.
4: I don't understand what's happening here. Hang on.
2: How many times you at...
1: The answer is two.
4: I have sent in two songs over the years, but both
2: have you?
5: Yeah. We do that. And that's why we were kind of guessing that might be.
4: I know, because I'm well known as a songwriter as well as a broadcaster and
2: DJ.
4: Comedian.
2: DJ, yeah. Failed DJ.
4: Okay.
2: Anyway,
5: no
2: good
5: worries.
2: Job, Pat.
5: Thank you.
2: God bless.
4: Thank you.
2: I'm not dancing with you. Okay, if you'd like to play again, you get two more chances with Trina and then Damien. What did Lucy Kennedy say to Colm Hayes?
4: Okay, it's 8 minutes away from nine. Ten.
2: You could still answer this next.
4: Yeah, you can try on your roller skates.

0: it's Classic Hits Radio. It is Colin and Lucy in the morning. Good morning to you. Do you know the slow set? The whole chat about the slow set.
1: They're into it.
0: Yeah, Jeremy said everyone worried. Well, Jeremy clearly has a few slow set stories.
1: Oh yeah. Right. Now, let's keep them nice and clean.
0: But I have a couple as well. One nearly went legal.
1: Oh no.

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1: Absolutely.
0: On our 18-hole championship golf course. Once you're in the draw, 0871880008, you're in the draw. Sorry, once you WhatsApp us, you're in the draw, if you know
1: everyone's
0: what I mean.
1: Everyone's in with a chance.
0: Have a look at the hotel if you're not familiar with it. TulfarisHotel.com. Simple as
1: nice.
0: That.
1: Nice.
0: Right, we're going to
1: really
0: go.
1: Really nice.
0: Okay, train
1: we got to go practice our slow dancing.
0: We've got to practice our slow dancing. Yeah. Train is in. We'll talk to you tomorrow.
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10: At 10 o'clock, good morning, I'm Bruna Cox. Gardaí want to speak with a man following the discovery of a Brazilian woman's body in Limerick. JD Christine Pereira Rosa was found dead in an apartment on Cecil Street on Friday morning. Following a post-mortem exam, Gardaí launched a murder investigation into the 33-year-old woman's death. David Rally, a journalist based in the Midwest, says JD was well known in the community.
11: She had been working and living in Limerick City, and I believe for a cleaning company. Well-liked, very popular, and had settled into Limerick well, spoke to a number of people who would have been familiar with her, and she, as I say, settled into the Limerick life, was working, contributing to society, had a wide circle of friends, both in the Brazilian community here in Limerick and in the native community here as well.
10: A man in his 40s is in critical condition after a single car crash in County Clare last night. It happened on the R352 at Bodyke at around 20 to midnight. The driver of the car was brought to University Hospital Limerick to be treated for serious injuries. The scene has been preserved and local diversions are in place. Gardaí are appealing for anyone with information to come forward. The funeral of the fourth of five teenage boys killed in the M9 crash will take place this morning. Barry White has more.
12: It's

0: 16-year-old Jeremy O'Brien's funeral mass will take place at the Holy Family Church in Aska at 11 o'clock, followed by burial in St Mary's Cemetery in Carlow. There was a heavy guard of presence in the town last night as the 18-year-old's remains were brought to the church. He was one of five teenagers killed when their car, travelling the wrong way on the M9, collided head-on with another vehicle just over a week ago. Three sisters and a young boy in the other car were seriously injured and remain in hospital. The final funeral for Jack Kennedy will take place in Athy tomorrow morning.
1: Iran is threatening to shut down all oil exports from the Gulf. It's in response to the US saying today is economic D-Day for Tehran. US Treasury Secretary Scott Bessent says he will hit Iran with the greatest financial offensive ever marshalled as it rolls out economic sanctions to target Iran's trade partners. The details will be unveiled at a press conference at 6 p.m. Irish time this evening.
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1: And Take That's Gary Barlow and comedian Jason Manford are joining forces for a new food and travel programme. The pair will roam across New Zealand, where they'll sample food and wine and meet local producers and chefs. Gary Barlow's food and wine tour New Zealand begins on ITV next Sunday. 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
1: Starting with soccer, Liverpool's first game under new head coach Andoni Iraola ended in a dramatic 2-2 draw at St James's Park yesterday. Dominic Szoboszlai's stoppage time penalty rescued a point for the Reds. Meanwhile, the Enzo Maresca era at Man City got up and running with a come-from-behind 2-1 victory at home to Bournemouth. Elsewhere, Aston Villa conceded 4 goals in the opening 31 minutes at the Amex Stadium as they lost their season opener against Brighton by 4-0. The first weekend of the season concludes at Craven Cottage tonight, where Fulham and Chelsea face off in a West London derby. Xabi Alonso takes charge of the Blues for the first time after he was appointed to replace Liam Rowe Sr. at Stamford Bridge. Alonso's former Liverpool and Real Madrid teammate Alvaro Arabaloa will be in the opposite dugout after he took over from Marco Silva. Kickoff is at 8 o'clock. And UEFA president Alexander Šefčovič says he won't run against Gianni Infantino for the top job at FIFA, but has urged him to quit the role. Infantino is under pressure to step down following his failed plan to sell stakes in the World Cup. Šefčovič says Infantino will definitely face a leadership challenge in March, but it won't be from him.
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1: Dry with sunny spells, turning hazy at times. It will turn cloudier in the west during the afternoon. Highest temperatures of 18 to 23 degrees. 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

Ireland's Classic Hits Radio. It is the home of the 80s and 90s. How are you doing? It's Trina Mara. Did you see Westlife live at the Royal Albert Hall? It was on telly over the weekend. My sister rang me and goes, quick, the thing is on. Because I went over to that last year and it was just so incredible. I was trying to see if I could spot myself in the crowd, but I couldn't, alas. Here's Westlife, If I Let You Go on Ireland's Classic Hits Radio.

0: Ireland's Classic Hits Radio. I was just saying how I was trying to keep an eye out for myself. The Westlife concert live at the Royal Albert Hall, which was on last year, was televised over the weekend. And I was keeping an eye out for myself. And Marie was, she just texted in saying, "Morning, Trina. I was looking out for you as well, but I couldn't see you." I tell you what, that'll be the closest I ever get to being on the telly.
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Ireland's Classic Hits Radio. It is the home of the 80s and 90s. It's Trina Mara. So this Thursday, we're having our first listener party of the season. The first one is going to be in Dublin, Harcourt Bar and Garden. We start early, we finish early. And I was just thinking, the other day, I had a group of 13 women text in. They do a CrossFit class together and they said, we'll all love to come. And they're coming. So maybe, just maybe, you have a similar thing going on. Maybe you're part of a cycling club, or you do a dance fit class with all your girls or guys. I'm not going to discriminate. Or maybe you've got a gang that go golfing together, or maybe you just work together and you never ever get around to arranging a night out because it's hard. It's really hard to arrange these things. You want to come on Thursday, you can send me a text now and I'll get you in, right? Party. Tell me who you are, how many of you there are, and we'll sort it out for you. Take the stress out of it. We're going to have a great night on Thursday. 087-188-0008. Tell me who you are, what kind of a group you are, and we'll do the rest. It's Ireland's Classic Hits Radio.

0: Ireland's classic hits radio. It is the home of the 80s and 90s. It's Trina Mara. Going to be joined on the show in just a moment by Chris Connolly. You may know him from his social media, Get Better With Chris. Something really important to talk about today.
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0: Kelly Brook's former boyfriend, Danny Cipriani, has tied the knot to his actress girlfriend, Anne-Lynne McCord, after getting their guests and the public to pay for their wedding on a crowdfunding site. They live in LA. She gets loads of acting work. She was a regular on Days of Our Lives, Nip Tuck, 90210, CSI, all the big shows. After they got married on Saturday, they announced they're going to be having two further ceremonies, one in London and another in Cambodia. Now, they had asked people to cover the cost of drinks, photographers, food, their wedding cake, flowers, the list goes on, asking for donations ranging from $100 to $600. As a former rugby player, by the way, Danny made over 4 million quid and her earnings are similar. Now, bear in mind, they weren't trying to kind of scale this back. She had 12 bridesmaids. And Virgin Media Television have revealed the guests for the final episode of Unfiltered with Lucy Kennedy. For the concluding episode of the series, Lucy is going going to welcome author and rapper Professor Green, politician Michael Healy-Ray, and sex educator and wellbeing advocate Jenny Keane. Professor Green is going to reflect on his rise to fame through the UK music scene. The chart-topping artist is also going to open up about his late diagnosis of ADHD and autism, his experience with grief, fatherhood, and the ongoing journey towards self-understanding. Michael Healy-Ray will speak candidly about his ongoing family dispute with his brother Danny, reflecting on stepping away from government, and will share stories from life in politics. And then Jenny Keane, who has an open and engaging approach to relationships.
12: It's very unusual to be asked a political question by you because of the simple fact that you must admit you know absolutely nothing about politics. I mean, do you even know who's running this country at the moment? Her knowledge of politics is...
13: Okay, don't let me down.
0: That is going to be on this coming Sunday, August 30th at 9pm on Virgin Media Play and Virgin Media One. 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

0: Ireland's Classic Hits Radio, it's Trina Mara, and our good pal Chris Connolly is with us. You'll know him from Get Better with Chris, and he's always running all over the country. Now he's running all over Spain. You're in Spain training to run the length of Spain.
1: Yeah, please God, in the next couple of weeks, Trina, I'll start my next crazy challenge.
0: In the heat and everything. But I guess the reason why we have you on today, Chris, not to talk about that, but we will talk about that another time, but the video that you posted during the week, I think the country are just so angry this week about everything that happened, that crash on the M9, the victims fighting for their lives in hospital, three sisters, their nephew, a seven-year-old boy, and you made a really, really good video, and it was obviously just something that just came to you about the choices that people have in life.
1: Yeah, so like I just think like that the age of the world that we're living in now, so many people fall into a trap, especially young people, into thinking like that their life is going to be like these video games where they can just make a reckless decision and then instantly come back from it, you know, and you're almost taught to believe that or else you can mess up and do something on somebody and still find a way to come back from it. But in reality, like, it's not like that at all. And like from the incident that happened the other day, like, that is catastrophic. That isn't going to go away in a week or a month or even a year down the line. That will sit with the families who've been hurt by that on both sides, you know what I mean? So it's just about bringing awareness to people and the decisions that they make.
0: It seems to be a lot of teenage lads, they're very impressionable, I guess. And you were saying, you know, in your video, how there's three things that you can do. You might talk us through the point that you made again, because I just thought it made so much sense.
1: Yeah, so basically, when I was in treatment, I was always taught that you've got three replies back to any question that you're asked, and the obvious are yes or no, or you can choose option three, where you can say, will you give me 5 minutes and I'm going to come back to you? And those 5 minutes will give you time to reflect. They'll give you time to get out of the situation. They'll give you time to de-escalate the situation. And those 5 minutes could save your life or somebody else's life. And that was something that was taught to me. And it really stood by me because I always fell into peer pressure. And I always found myself doing things that I didn't want to do. But I just done them because I wanted to associate myself or feel like I was part of a friend group that would just take me in. And that led me down the road doing reckless amount of things, which like happens to so many people. But in reality, life doesn't have to be like that. So if you're ever presented some sort of situation that you don't want to be in, you can always use one of those replies, yes, no, or give me 5 minutes and I'll get back to you.
0: Were you ever asked in your youth, Chris, were you ever asked to go joyriding or to rob a car or those kind of things?
1: Yeah, so I grew up in Fatty Ma Mansions, and like growing up in the 90s, that was like, it was second nature, you know? And it was just almost part of where we lived. And there was other like reckless stuff. Obviously, I fell into drug addiction and everything else and with that. But like to see where it is these days, I just think that, first of all, I never realized that it was that easy still to steal cars as well. But it obviously is, like if young people are still being able to do it. But it's just scary, to be honest with you, at the moment. It's extremely scary, and it feels like the whole country now is living in fear. And also people are angry and people are sorrowful, and it's causing a lot of conflict with people as well. And that's the last thing that people need, you know?
0: So when you would have been facing that peer pressure as a young fella, you'd say yeah, would you? You wouldn't say, at that time, you didn't have that skill to say, do you know what, give me 5 minutes. And I know in your video you said, give me 5 minutes, I just have something to do, just to even remove yourself, get away from it.
1: Yeah, just do whatever you can to get out of the situation, wherever you can, because I was always somebody who had a knot in my stomach when I was doing things that I didn't want to do. And I knew deep internally, I don't want to do this. But I just done it because I wanted people to like me, or I just wanted to fit in, or it was just part of almost the culture of where I came from, of getting up to no good, do you get me? Yeah. And like the one thing that I wish that young people knew is that you don't have to go along with it. Like, and the hard thing is that some people will give you a hard time and they'll call you names as well, but you don't have to go along with it. There's always a different option. And the more people become aware of the consequences that go with it, and it's not just consequences for a week or for a month or anything like that. Like, 5 people have lost their lives last week, yeah. You know, and there's 3 or 4 people now who are fighting for their lives, all because of a reckless decision, you know. It doesn't have to be like that.
0: Chris Connolly with us from his social media page, Get Better with Chris. And then over the weekend, again, 7 lives lost in the UK, 5 people driving a car the wrong way up a motorway, and then 2 police officers as well. Absolutely desperate.
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0: Ireland's Classic Hits Radio. It is the home of the 80s and 90s. It's Trina Mara. Hope you're well. I just love to get your thoughts on this, right? So on Saturday, I happened to be in a building, right? And I noticed when I was going into the car park of this building that there was these two young lads, I'd say age about 13 or 14, on a scooter, the same scooter they were on, and they looked like they were up to no good, put it that way, okay? And then by the time I got into the building I was going into, I was on the second floor, I looked out the window and I can hear this alarm going off, and there was the two young lads trying to rob, it was somebody's e-scooter or electric bike, and they had a really good alarm in it. This thing was making so much noise, and I started banging like hell out of the window. Now bear in mind, I was on the second floor, so I wasn't close to them. I started banging like mad, and they looked up at me. There they were in their balaclavas, and they scarpered because they saw that I saw them, and off they went. And people saying to me, why did she get involved? Now, number one, I was in a building, so I wasn't like on the street with them, so I was safe. But I just think, why do people not get involved? You know, if it's safe to do so and you see someone robbing an e-scooter, why does nobody shout? They might just scarper. What everyone does now is they take out the phone and they film it and they go, oh, look at those scumbags taking someone's e-scooter, e-bike. Nobody actually gives a shout to make them scarper. And it seemed to me, banging on the glass now, it seemed to make them to leg it. But I just wondered what your thoughts. I put the video actually up on Instagram there over the weekend. Now, you could barely see, you could just kind of see them scampering away on their own e-scooter. But I didn't have the phone in my hand at the time, so I had to kind of grab it afterwards after they went flying. But yeah, what are your thoughts on this? Would you bother shouting, or would you just mind your own business? We're on 087-188-0008 on voice note. Dido on the way, and Jerry Rafferty in Ireland's Classic Hits Radio.
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3: At 11 o'clock, good morning, I'm Brona Cox. Gardaí are continuing to investigate a shooting in Cork City. It's after a gun was discharged in the Spring Lane area of Ballyvolane yesterday afternoon, with two men injured during the incident. Gardaí say their injuries are believed to be non-life threatening at this time. Local Fianna Fáil TD Padraig O'Sullivan says people living nearby were extremely frightened.
4: All the agencies, Cork City Council and Garda Síochána, and us in the political sphere need to come up with a solution, a lasting solution that'll ensure some of the images and videos that have been widespread over social media the last few days are not witnessed again. It's just unacceptable that, you know, people can behave that way and, I suppose, threaten the safety of each other and people nearby in residential estates.
3: A man in his 40s is in critical condition after a single car crash in County Clare last night. It happened on the R352 at Bodyke at around 20 to midnight. The driver of the car was brought to University Hospital Limerick to be treated for serious injuries. The scene has been preserved and local diversions are in place. Gardaí are appealing for anyone with information to come forward. Hundreds of people with Friedrich's ataxia will find out tomorrow if the HSE has decided to fund what they describe as a life-changing drug. Skyclarys has been shown to slow the progression of the neuromuscular condition and is already available in several European countries. Niamh Ní Huaravard, a journalist from Kildare, was diagnosed with FA when she was 13. She says access to the drug would have a huge impact on her life.
5: This isn't a silver bullet. It's not a cure. But it can slow the progression by 50-55%, which is quite a lot when you think about it. It could give me a lot more time with the abilities I still have. You know, being able to type, being able to speak, eat.
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3: And Electric Picnic has released the stage times for this weekend's headliners. Jade will be the first up on the main stage on Friday at 6, followed by Zara Larsson, Somber and Lewis Capaldi, who closes the night from 10:45. On Saturday, Role Model takes to the stage at 5:30, before the Merry Wallopers, CMAT and Gorillaz at 11:05. Sunday's packed schedule will see back-to-back performances from 1 p.m. to midnight, with Fontaines DC closing for the festival at 10:30. Sport is next.
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3: Starting with soccer, a stoppage time penalty from Dominic Szoboszlai earned Liverpool a point away to Newcastle in Andoni Iraola's first game as head coach of the Reds. Meanwhile, Aston Villa had a disastrous start to their campaign. Unai Emery's team conceded 4 goals in the first half as they lost 4-0 away to Brighton. Elsewhere, Man City recovered from a goal down to win 2-1 at home to Bournemouth. The first round of fixtures concludes tonight. Fulham welcome Chelsea to Craven Cottage for an 8 o'clock kickoff. Xabi Alonso will oversee his Chelsea team for the first time, while Alvaro Arabaloa gets a new era underway for the hosts. UEFA President Alexander Šefčovič says he won't run against Gianni Infantino for the top job at FIFA, but has urged him to quit the role. Infantino is under pressure to step down following his failed plan to sell stakes in the World Cup. Šefčovič says Infantino will definitely face a leadership challenge in March, but it won't be from him. And in golf, an even par round of 70 was enough for Wyndham Clark to win the BMW Championship in Missouri. The US Open champion finished on 17 under par. A much improved performance from Rory McIlroy saw him finish in third. He signed off a 1 under par round of 69 to end on 13 under.
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3: Dry with sunny spells, turning hazy at times. It will turn cloudier in the west during the afternoon. Highest temperatures of 18 to 23 degrees. 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

Ireland's Classic Hits Radio. It is the home of the 80s and 90s. It's Trina Mara. And we will see you on Thursday night at Harcourt Bar and Garden. We got a text in there. Another class, an exercise class, who all want to come along on Thursday. Will you be up bright and early on the Friday morning for your class? So who knows? You might take the day off on the Friday morning. But to be honest now, the parties, they start early and they finish early. So we'll sort you out with tickets. Thanks to Anne for texting in there. If you want to come along, last minute chance this week, text PARTY to 087-188-0008 to be at Harcourt Bar and Garden in Dublin for our next listener party this Thursday night. Here's Bruno Mars in Ireland's Classic Hits Radio.

Ireland's Classic Hits Radio. It is the home of the 80s and 90s. Back to the Future is on the way. We're going a little bit further back today. I wonder, will you figure it out? Let's just say Olivia Newton-John might have had this song out.

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0: Marcus Waring, who once worked as Gordon Ramsay's head chef before going out in business by himself, has reportedly quit Gordon's upcoming TV show. Now, the two chefs fell out years ago in 2008 over a bitter business dispute. It was in relation to a lease of a 2 Michelin-starred restaurant called Petrus at the Barclay Hotel. They finally buried the hatchet and filming was due to begin on this new BBC show in a few days' time, but Waring has told executives he doesn't want to be in the programme after all. He's been a judge on MasterChef The Professional since 2014. And Cheryl Cole could soon be back on primetime telly for the first time in 6 years. She could be joining The Voice UK. So that's Stacey Solomon, who started on The X Factor, Alicia Dixon, who started on Britain's Got Talent, all going to The Voice, and now possibly Cheryl as well. She's very close to signing up as a coach on the show. They're currently in negotiations in relation to her hair and makeup budget. Although nothing has officially been signed, they're pretty confident they're going to get her. Filming on the new series is due to begin in Manchester on the 11th of September. And if you've seen any recent footage of the Pussycat Dolls and their unbelievable dance routines, bear in mind they're all in their 40s. I have even more shocking info. Kimberly Wyatt, who's 44, has actually undergone a secret hip replacement as well. She said she's so glad that she's had it done.
9: I mean, don't just like the classic timeless track that when that beat kicks in, but when I go up on stage, that dance break is something else.
10: Okay.
9: So, I'm ready.
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0: Well, we're in a Back to the Future year when the reggae singer Bob Marley died at the age of 36 from cancer. The melanoma started under his toenail. He was given a state funeral in Jamaica and buried with his guitar, and the Jamaican Prime Minister delivered his funeral eulogy. What was the year? Here's the Human League, Don't You Want Me, on Ireland's Classic Hits Radio.

0: Ireland's Classic Hits Radio. It is Back to the Future, Dire Straits there, Romeo and Juliet. And we're in the year when John McEnroe had one of his very famous temper tantrums. This one was at Wimbledon, and he absolutely lost it at the umpire, Edward James, during his first round match against Tom Gullickson.
1: You can't be serious, man. You cannot be serious. That ball was on the line. How can you possibly call that out?
2: The linesman called a fault because the ball was on this side of the court.
1: The chalk came on, it doesn't matter.
2: No, the very fact that there is a spread of chalk, as you can see, Mr. McEnroe.
3: It's already had one warning, of course.
1: You got the absolute pits of the world, you know that?
2: I'm going to award a point against you, Mr. McEnroe.
3: It's already had one warning. Tennis really does have to uphold authority in some shape or form.
1: We're not going to have a point taken away because this guy's an incompetent fool. You know that? That's what he is.
0: Oh, wow. What an outburst in public. What was the year? Here's Bob Marley on Ireland's Classic Hits Radio.

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1: A DeLorean load of musical memories. We're going back to the future.
2: Oh, loads of correct answers in on the text. Donna Duffy in Balbriggan, you have it right. It was the year when Only Fools and Horses made its TV debut. And of course, following Market Trader, Derek Delboy Trotter and his younger brother Rodney Trotter attempting to get rich through their wheeling and dealing. The year was 1981. We've got Queen coming up on Ireland's Classic Hits Radio.
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0: Ireland's classic hits radio. It is the home of the 80s and 90s. How are you doing? It's Trina Mara, Michael Jackson there. Thriller. I just mentioned the young fellas that I saw over the weekend trying to nick. They were, honestly, they were about age 13 or 14 trying to nick. It was either a bike, an electric bike or an e-scooter. I just saw them over at it. And I was in a building at the time. So I was behind glass and I was on the second floor and I let a yell at them out the window that I saw them. And I started banging on the glass and they scarpered. And I just wondered, would you intervene if you saw young fellas doing that, trying to rob someone's bike or e-scooter, or would you just mind your own business? They were there in their balaclava and everything, honestly. And I just wanted to know your thoughts on this. 087-188-0008. Now, obviously, it was safe for me. I was in a building, I was behind glass, but I just wondered what you thought.
1: Good morning, Trina. Sharon here from Swords. I do think you were right to shout out at them. And like that, if you were safe, you're not around them, so they can't do anything to you. Yes, I do think the more people that do kind of make a little awareness, like, I'm here and I'm watching you type of thing. But once they're safe to do that, yeah, absolutely. Because these little shits think they can get away with everything. And it's just not right. So society needs to change. Years ago, society was like that. But then all of a sudden it stops now. As you said, Trina, they post it online and video and they think they're wonderful. But yet they're standing there and letting these things happen. So yes, I do think that shouting out is the right thing. And loving your show, Trina, as always. Loving the questions you give. And yeah. Take care and have a lovely morning. Sharon from Swords.
0: You do see it all the time. People will post up the video of the young fellas or whoever getting the angle grinder, trying to rob the thing, but they don't intervene. And you can understand why people don't want to intervene in case, you know, they have a weapon or something. But if it was safe to do so, just to let a roar or whatever to cause awareness that these young fellas were about to rob something, would you? Because I just don't. I think people just carry on with their own business and they don't do anything and they just mind their own business and off they go. Yeah, let us know. 087-188-0008. It's Ireland's Classic Kids Radio. She's all

0: 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It is the home of the 80s and 90s. The amazing 80s at midday are on the way. You want to see the songs we have today? They're fabulous. They're coming up.
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13: At 12 o'clock, good afternoon, I'm Brona Cox. A man suspected of killing a Brazilian woman in Limerick has been found dead. His body was discovered in Cork over the weekend. David Raleigh has more.
14: Gardaí are treating the death of Brazil native JD Christine Pereira Rosa as a murder-suicide after the chief suspect's body was found at the weekend. Miss Rosa was found with fatal stab injuries at an apartment in Limerick City last Friday morning. Later on Friday, the body of the chief suspect, a man also from Brazil and believed to have been in a relationship with Miss Rosa, was recovered at Blackrock, County Cork. It's understood the man suffered serious head injuries in a fall from a height. A fund has been established through the GoFundMe website to raise funds for the repatriation of Miss Rosa's remains and funeral costs.

0: in her native Sao Paulo. Gardaí are not believed to be looking for anyone else as part of their investigations into her killing.
1: A hosepipe ban is being lifted for 13 counties from Thursday. Ishka Éireann says the conservation order for Cavan, Clare, Donegal, Galway, Kerry, Leitrim, Longford, Louth, Mayo, Monaghan, Roscommon, Sligo and Westmeath will expire at 11:59 on Wednesday night. However, it will be extended for the remaining 13 counties in the east and south of the country until the end of September. The lifting of the ban for some parts of the country is due to an improvement in the availability of water for supply and increased rainfall. The utility has thanked the public for efforts to help protect supplies. A woman has pleaded guilty to breaching an order protecting the identities of the victims of Geoffrey Donaldson. The former DUP leader was found guilty of 18 historic sex offences, including rape, in June. Emily Keegan reports.
2: Geoffrey Donaldson is due to be sentenced next month after he was found guilty of the sexual abuse of two women when they were children. His victims are entitled to lifetime anonymity, and police had issued a number of warnings during the trial that breaching this order would be contempt of court. This morning, 55-year-old Donna Toman of Lord Moira Park in Ballynahinch appeared before Downpatrick Magistrates Court, charged with breaching the lifetime ban on reporting their identities. The charge relates to a social media post made in June. She's pleaded guilty to what the judge described as a serious offence, and a pre-sentence report has been scheduled for the 12th of October.
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1: Live. And a high-tech breakthrough could help reduce loud snoring. Scientists have built a 3D model of an upper airway and discovered the loudest snores were caused by unsteady airflow across the soft tissues of the mouth. The team believe snoring is caused by vibration further back in the roof of the mouth, and reducing this may ease snoring. Sport is next.
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1: Starting with soccer, a stoppage time penalty from Dominic Szoboszlai earned Liverpool a point away to Newcastle in Andoni Iraola's first game as head coach of the Reds. Meanwhile, Aston Villa had a disastrous start to their campaign. Unai Emery's team conceded 4 goals in the first half as they lost 4-0 away to Brighton. Elsewhere, Man City recovered from a goal down to win 2-1 at home to Bournemouth. The first round of fixtures conclude tonight. Fulham welcome Chelsea to Craven Cottage for an 8 o'clock kickoff. Xabi Alonso will oversee his Chelsea team for the first time, while Alvaro Arabaloa gets a new era underway for the hosts. Meanwhile, UEFA president Alexander Šefčovič says he won't run against Gianni Infantino for the top job at FIFA, but has urged him to quit the role. Infantino is under pressure to step down following his failed plan to sell stakes in the World Cup. Šefčovič says Infantino will definitely face a leadership challenge in March, but it won't be from him. And in golf, an even par round of 70 was enough for Wyndham Clark to win the BMW Championship in Missouri. The US Open champion finished on 17 under par. A much improved performance from Rory McIlroy saw him finish in third. He signed off on a 1-under-par round of 69 to end on 13-under.
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1: Dry with sunny spells, turning hazy at times. It will turn cloudier in the west during the afternoon. Highest temperatures of 18 to 23 degrees. 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
7: How are you doing? It is Trina Mara. We do this every day at midday, which is why it's called the amazing 80s at midday. Go figure. And we're going to kick it off today with Tears for Fears. 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

Ireland's Classic Hits Radio. It's Trina Mara. We're in the middle of the amazing 80s at midday. A text in from Gillian who says, I was just about to ask you to play some Paul Young. You see, I'm an absolute mind reader. 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

0: You're wrapping up the amazing 80s at midday. Duran Duran, Save a Prayer. It's Trina Mara. I was just telling you about seeing those young fellas over the weekend trying to rob. I don't know whether it was an e-scooter or an e-bike, but they were at this thing. And now I was in a building across, just across from, I was on the second floor, so I was able to bang like mad out of the window, out of the glass. And they looked up at me in their balaclavas off the scarpered. And I just wondered, you know, if you were in a situation like that, if you saw someone robbing a bike or, you know, in these situations, would you intervene or would you just keep on going and mind your own business? Because I know I was safe. I was behind glass. I was on the second floor. They weren't going to be able to do anything to me. But it just makes my blood boil when I see them. The entitlement in the middle of the day going after somebody that this person had their e-scooter or their bike parked in a gym car park. And they were in doing their workout and they'd come out to the thing gone. But anyway, these guys scarpered. And I just wondered what you think about this. Would you intervene or just mind your own business?
1: Good morning, Trina. It's Filomena in Galway. Your question about should you intervene? Thankfully, I've never been burdened with minding my own business. And I think there's far too many people minding their own business. And you were definitely right to shout out. Now, I'd say I'd probably have jumped out the window and ran after them. That kind of new thing in the last 5 or 10 years, that not to intervene and people don't talk to each other now, they interact. And all that soft talk that we hear from politicians, homelessness is unacceptable. It's not, it's outrageous. And what young fellas are doing and what you saw them do is not unacceptable, it's absolutely outrageous. And that's what's missing, that we're not outraged. Good on you, Trina, for shouting out. God bless.
0: Now, I did get a text in from someone who says, I stopped a fella robbing staff property in a supermarket a couple of months ago. He pulled a knife on me. I was a customer. Not one staff member or security came to help. You see, I don't know. It's a tough one, isn't it?
2: Hi, Trina. Kate here in Limerick. Oh, my God. When I hear stories about scroats doing things for likes and filming on themselves, or society needs to change, it just drives me crazy. They're terrorising people, 15 years of age, they know they're untouchable. Back in 2024, we were going home from school and I was wheeling my bike at the time, and my two boys were with their scooter, and we were at the traffic lights. And it was a green man, and we were trying to cross the road, and there was a car on the wrong side of the road, a stolen car driven by 2 16-year-old boys. They broke the traffic light. They nearly missed my two sons by seconds. And when I roared at them, they told me to F off and give me the finger. They had no conscience whatsoever. And I had rang the guards, and the guards said, we know exactly who they are. We know it's a stolen car and we can't do anything about it. So society definitely needs to change, because it just makes me so mad.
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0: Kelly Brook's former boyfriend, Danny Cipriani, has tied the knot to his actress girlfriend, Anne-Lynne McCord, after getting their guests and the public to pay for their wedding on a crowdfunding site. They live in LA. She gets loads of acting work. She was a regular on Days of Our Lives, Nip Tuck, 90210, CSI, all the big shows. After they got married on Saturday, they announced they're going to be having two further ceremonies, one in London and another in Cambodia. Now, they had asked people to cover the cost of drinks, photographers, food, their wedding cake, flowers, the list goes on, asking for donations ranging from $100 to $600. As a former rugby player, by the way, Danny made over 4 million quid and her earnings are similar. Now, bear in mind, they weren't trying to kind of scale this back. She had 12 bridesmaids. And Virgin Media Television have revealed the guests for the final episode of Unfiltered with Lucy Kennedy. For the concluding episode of the series, Lucy is going to welcome author and rapper Professor Green, politician Michael Healy-Ray, and sex educator and well-being advocate Jenny Keane. Professor Green is going to reflect on his rise to fame through the UK music scene. The chart-topping artist is also going to open up about his late diagnosis of ADHD and autism, his experience with grief, fatherhood, and the ongoing journey towards self-understanding. Michael Healy-Ray will speak candidly about his ongoing family dispute with his brother Danny, reflecting on stepping away from government, and will share stories from life in politics. And then Jenny Keane, who has an open and engaging approach to relationships.
14: It's very unusual to be asked a political question by you because of the simple fact that you must admit you know absolutely nothing about politics. I mean, do you even know who's running this country at the moment? Her knowledge of politics is...
15: Okay, don't let me down.
0: That is going to be on this coming Sunday, August 30th at 9 p.m. on Virgin Media Play and Virgin Media One. 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

0: Ireland's Classic Hits Radio, it's Trina Mara chatting to Chris Connolly. You probably know him from his social media page, Get Better With Chris. And we're talking about that crash on the M9 there. And then also over the weekend, two police officers among seven killed in the UK. Again, a car driving the wrong way up a motorway. And Chris was just talking about where, when he was a young lad, growing up, the area he was growing up in and the peer pressure, and how he learned that you've got three choices in life. You can either say yes to a question you're asked by one of your so-called mates, you can say no, or you can say, can you give me 5 minutes? I'll come back to you in a sec. I just have to do something. It's a trend now. They're all doing it now. This is a TikTok trend, which is even scarier, that they're so influenced by TikTok that they don't see this is potential. This is attempted murder, driving the wrong way down a motorway and acting like this. So you have to remove yourself from, how do you get out of that friend circle then? If they're not going to change and you need to change, how do you get away from it?
1: So when I was growing up, there used to be community centres where you could go and you could speak up about it, speaking up to your mom and your dad about it. Like, the true meaning of strength is going against the grain. Yeah. And for any young person who's getting up to something that they don't want to grow up to, they need to speak about it, and they need to raise the alarm to their parents or to their teachers, or even in school, a counsellor, or like I said, with the youth services in the community centres as well. You just need to speak about it, because chances are, the more you speak up, the questions that you have, the answers are in somebody else's head. So that's the advice I'd give to anybody.
0: And I mean, it may well be a case that, you know, the other lads in the gang you hang around with, the group you hang out with, don't want to be doing it either, but they're all just afraid because the peer pressure. One of them wants, maybe if one spoke up, the rest of them would. You'd wonder now, because of what's happened, will this change behaviour? It's just,
1: please God, it does. Like, social media is glorifying. Yeah, it's glorifying all of it, social media is. And life is not like that. That's the thing that young people need to realise. Like all these likes, the shares or whatever it is that they get for a glimpse of what they're putting up is nothing that's compared to like losing their life or killing somebody else. And that's the harsh reality of it. But I feel like the social media aspect is playing a huge part of it, glorifying it and somehow promoting the trend almost.
0: They have a lot to answer for, I think, the social media companies as well, for allowing those things to be posted. What would you say, Chris, now, from someone who was in that situation yourself as a young lad? I'm sure you had your parents' heart broken. There are people who will say, the parents don't give a damn, they don't know where their kids are, it's all down to the parents, which I do believe it is down to the parents. You should know where your kids are. But I'm sure there's parents listening to this show who'll say their teenagers are out of control, they've tried absolutely everything and they feel like they're at a dead end and they don't know what to do or where to turn. Their hearts are broken. What would you say to them? What can they do?
1: See, I understand both sides of the argument, and I'm not sitting on the fence here, but I've lived that life, you know what I mean? And like, I get where people are coming from saying like that it is the parents' fault, and the parents do have a part to play in that, but the reality of it is I gave my mother and father an awful life, and I would rebel against them regardless of what they told me, and they would fight me tooth and nail, day in and day out, to make sure that I was safe. They would constantly make sure like that they would either, I don't know, track my phone at the time, show up in places that I would be, and this went on and on and on, and it just constantly made me rebel and rebel and rebel. And ultimately, like, it's about the individual themselves, and it's difficult, it's so difficult. But I think it's all about the environment as well. The environment has a huge part to play.
0: Chris Connolly with us, and his social media page is Get Better With Chris, just talking about his experience as a young lad and the peer pressure. And he was saying there how he used to feel sick to his stomach, some of the things that he'd be asked to get involved in, and he never wanted to do these things, but he used to be too afraid to speak up in case they jeer you or whatever. But talking to him about that crash on the M9, but also that other one over the weekend in the UK, just absolutely desperate. It's Ireland's Classic Hits Radio.

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0: Ireland's Classic Hits Radio. It is the home of the 80s and 90s. How are you doing? It's Trina Mara. Hope you're well. Nearly back to school. We're going back on Thursday and I have to do the checklist later on, make sure I've got everything in. No doubt there'll be something missing from that list. Now, on the way, a chance to win 32 grand on What Did Lucy Kennedy Say to Colm Hayes? We've got music from Prince, a bit of Journey as well. It's all coming up on Ireland's Classic Hits Radio.
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4: At 1 o'clock, good afternoon. I'm Ruby McManus. Here's your latest headlines. A man suspected of killing a Brazilian woman in Limerick has been found dead. A woman has pleaded guilty to breaching an order protecting the identities of the victims of Jeffrey Donaldson. The HSE's final decision on whether to fund treatment for Friedrich's ataxia will be announced tomorrow. A former Garda driving instructor says it's shocking to see a tragic road incident in the UK mirror what happened in Ireland. A hosepipe ban is being extended for 13 counties while it will end for another 13 from Thursday. And CMAT, Dermot Kennedy, Hozier and U2 are all set to feature on NPR in the US as the station dedicates 2 full weeks to Irish talent. Sport is next.
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4: Starting with soccer, and the final game of the Premier League weekend takes place tonight. Chelsea make the short trip to Craven Cottage for a West London derby with Fulham. Both clubs appointed new managers in the summer, with Xabi Alonso in charge of Chelsea, while Alvaro Arbeloa replaced Marco Silva at Fulham. That kicks off at 8 o'clock. And in golf, an even par round of 70 sealed the BMW Championship for Wyndham Clark. The American was 3 shots clear of Patrick Cantlay on 17 under, while McIlroy finished in third in Missouri. The Hollywood Clubman went around in 69 yesterday to end on 13 under par. McIlroy says that he was pleased with how he played throughout the week ahead of the beginning of the Tour Championship on Thursday.
6: Overall, like, encouraged with how I played this week compared to what it was last week, and certainly something to build on going into Eastlake.
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4: Staying dry today with good spells of sunshine and highest temperatures of 19 to 23 degrees. 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

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It's Trina Mara on the home of the 80s and 90s. Whenever I play this next song, it always reminds me of the day Brian Kennedy was in the studio and he attempted to teach me the harmonies for this song. And I told him he was out of tune and he told me he was out of patience. It's a good laugh. Here's Van Morrison, Days Like This on Ireland's Classic Hits Radio.

0: Ireland's Classic Hits Radio. Lorraine's been on the text saying she remembers that day as well when Brian Kennedy was in studio. Every time we play Van Morrison Days Like This, she remembers it. Yeah, he really, really tried. I said I wanted to learn how to be a backing singer, and poor Brian, he decided to pick that song for me to teach me the harmonies. And yeah, like, put it this way, I wasn't great. I wasn't his best student ever. Kate Bush on the way in Ireland's Classic Hits Radio.
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We are playing for €32,000 on What Did Lucy Kennedy Say to Colm Hayes? We're going to do that after Katy Perry hears Firework on Ireland's Classic Hits Radio.

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2: First up to play today, Patricia is in Mulhuddard.
3: Oh, grand.
2: Don't sound too thrilled, whatever you do, Patricia, now. I'm trying to give you 32 grand.
3: Oh, lovely. I wish you could.
2: Okay, let's have a listen.
4: How many times you at...
1: The answer is two.
2: What do you think Lucy Kennedy said to Colm Hayes?
3: How many times have you been asked the Blarney Stone?
2: Not it. Not it. All right. Thanks anyway. See you now. Bye.
3: Okay, thanks. Bye.
2: I'm Mandy. Hiya, Mandy.
5: Hi, Trina. How are you?
2: Not bad for a Monday. How are you keeping?
5: Oh, God. I have to go back to school tomorrow, back to work, after having a lovely summer off. So I'm a bit...
2: So are you a teacher or are you admin or what do you do?
5: No. I work as an F&A in St. Joseph's Primary for Children with Visual Impairment.
2: Oh,
5: so
2: very good.
5: It's a great place to work. So
2: yeah.
5: It's great.
2: Do you know
5: and
2: what?
5: I'm going to be having junior infants this year.
2: Oh,
5: so.
2: Stop it.
5: Yeah.
2: Oh, Mandy.
5: Yeah.
2: Do you need a helper? The cuteness.
5: Oh, listen, you must be kidding. There's four of us, one teacher and three F&As in the classroom. So, but it will still be busy.
2: I actually would love that kind of job. I think that would be if I wasn't doing this, that's what I'd be doing. I'd be with primary school kids.
5: Oh, it's brilliant. It's a great place to work.
2: And do you know what? It'd be great to get the routine back in a way, won't it?
5: Of course it will. Yeah. Of course it will. It's just, I just want it to be dull or miserable tomorrow. once it's not sunny.
2: Would you go away, Mandy? She's praying for rain and dullness tomorrow. Right.
5: No, I didn't say rain. I said dull.
2: Dullness. Okay.
5: Yes.
2: Oh, stop. Okay, let's have a try. 32 grand.
4: How many times you at...
1: The answer is two.
2: What do you think Lucy Kennedy said to Colm Hayes?
5: Okay, I think it's how many times have you holidayed at home?
2: Mandy from Donegal in Dublin.
5: Wrong.
2: No.
5: Not to worry.
2: Sorry
5: thanks
2: about
5: so
2: that.
5: Much.
2: Okay.
5: Okay, love.
2: Have a
5: thanks
2: lovely
5: million.
2: Day back in work tomorrow.
5: I will.
2: Okay.
5: Thanks so much.
2: Bye,
5: Trina.
2: Bye. Now, another chance to play this with Damien Farrelly at 20 to 5. What did Lucy Kennedy say to Colm Hayes?
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2: Marcus Waring, who once worked as Gordon Ramsay's head chef before going out in business by himself, has reportedly quit Gordon's upcoming TV show. Now, the two chefs fell out years ago in 2008 over a bitter business dispute. It was in relation to the lease of a two Michelin-starred restaurant called Petrus at the Barclay Hotel. They finally buried the hatchet and filming was due to begin on this new BBC show in a few days' time, but Waring has told executives he doesn't want to be in the programme after all. He's been a judge on MasterChef The Professional since 2014. And Cheryl Cole could soon be back on primetime telly for the first time in 6 years. She could be joining The Voice UK. So that's Stacey Solomon, who started on The X Factor, Alicia Dixon, who started on Britain's Got Talent, all going to The Voice, and now possibly Cheryl as well. She's very close to signing up as a coach on the show. They're currently in negotiations in relation to her hair and makeup budget. Although nothing has officially been signed, they're pretty confident they're going to get her. Filming on the new series is due to begin in Manchester on the 11th of September. And if you've seen any recent footage of the Pussycat Dolls and their unbelievable dance routines, bear in mind they're all in their 40s. I have even more shocking info. Kimberly Wyatt, who's 44, has actually undergone a secret hip replacement as well. She said she's so glad that she's had it done.
15: I mean, don't just like the classic timeless track that when that beat kicks in, but when I go up on stage, that dance break is something else.
16: Okay.
15: So, I'm ready.
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0: Ireland's Classic Hits Radio, and Chris Connolly is with us on the show today. You might know him from his social media page, Get Better With Chris, always running all around the country and now running all over Spain. We're talking about that M9 crash and then also the crash in the UK, which claimed 7 lives over the weekend. Kids driving the wrong way up the road. Well, Chris was saying there, when he was a young fella, he used to be asked to do things that he didn't want to do. He'd feel sick to his stomach with the peer pressure. But as he says, you have a choice. You can say yes, you can say no, or you can say, can you give me a minute? Chris, do you think a curfew would work for young people?
1: I don't know whether a curfew would help, but I do know that in the school systems, like, I wish that people were able to speak to me in a way that I needed to be spoken to. Like, I always felt that growing up, I was always taught all these subjects that in reality, I didn't want to learn and I felt weren't giving me any benefit. I struggled from a young age with my thoughts, my feelings, my emotions. I didn't know who I was. I didn't know where I was going and I didn't know what the heck was going on around me, because the area I grew up in was completely and utterly reckless. And I wish that there was somebody there to, I don't know, have a honest and open chat, not something that was scripted or from a textbook, just somebody there who was already after been through situations that I was going through and picking up from other people's good behaviours as well. Mm-hmm. And then learning from that and understanding if they acted in this good way and their life was really successful and plentiful, well then mine would be too, if I was to be able to mimic that, you know?
0: Yeah. And I mean, look at the way you've completely and utterly turned your life around. I mean, I bet you never would have thought back then that you'd be living this life that you're living now.
1: Yeah, like, thankfully, like, my life is really, really good now. And, like, I understand that, like, these topics are extremely sensitive, you know, and a lot of people are having a hard time, I suppose, with everything that's going on. But I do believe that anybody can change their life. Once they don't hurt themselves or hurt somebody else, there's a way back for everybody. All you need to keep doing is the next best thing. And when it's the case that you don't know what to do, you need to have the courage to admit to yourself and to admit to somebody else that right now I need a little bit of help. And that's what's been able to help me to get to where I am. And don't get me wrong, I have a really, really good life. I just want to keep getting better, because there's still improvements that I can make, and still to this day, that's all I want to do for me and for my daughter.
0: Because when you think of the flip side, Chris, if you hadn't made those changes, where would you be now? You'd be in prison or you'd be dead?
1: Yeah, my sister just called me there a while ago and she said that she went to like a paddle tournament, and she said people in the paddle tournament were saying, that's Christopher Connolly's sister. And I said, isn't it crazy? Because a couple of years ago, you were saying the same thing, but you were saying it in such a different negative light, you know?
0: Yeah.
1: And you can,
0: like, she's
1: can
0: from a dodgy
1: positive
0: family or something.
1: Yeah, exactly. Yeah, stay away from him. But now it's a good thing, you know? And that just goes to show you, like, that thankfully I was able to change my life. And the reality of it is, like, other people can change theirs. The sad thing is, so many people think that they can get away with so much for so long.
0: It's just a crap future if you continue carrying on that way, and young fellas in cars driving the wrong way up motorways, doing
1: it's
0: whatever.
1: Just a downward spiral.
0: Your life is never going to be good after that point. Do you know, it is exactly a downward spiral.
1: Like TikTok, and then even when I was growing up, it was always movies. Like, they always glorified the lifestyle, or if you do this, you'll feel that, or you'll live this, or you'll get these types of girls or boys or wherever it was. And it was always glorifying antisocial behaviour, drugs, and basically just getting up to no good. And I always thought that that was the life that I wanted, when in reality, the life that I'm living right now is way better than that. And like, I still go home and I still think to myself, like, how was I brainwashed into thinking that that's where living is in life? Only there a couple of minutes ago, I went and I ran onto the top of a mountain. And to many people, that probably doesn't seem like much. But when I was at the top there, I felt unbelievable. And I was like, this is exactly what life is living. And it doesn't have to be like that for everybody. Different people have different avenues to pursue in their life. You just need to give yourself the opportunity to pursue that avenue.
0: I hope that there might be some changes and people will cop on. But I'm sure that if you were, because I mean, teenagers, they look up to influencers. If you could get up close and personal with them and tell them this is the life you could have instead of this absolutely rubbish life. And also, I mean, to give their parents a break as well. I know people say the parents don't care, but for the parents that are trying their best, yeah. I'm sure they're following them down the street at night and out in cars looking for them, and they're just breaking their hearts. But I hope that something changes, because this just can't go on.
1: And 2 in 2 weeks is absolutely crazy.
0: That's unacceptable.
1: Like two similar situations. Like it's crazy. It needs to be stuffed before it grows legs, you know. Yeah. I usually go into like schools and colleges and I talk to kids. And the reason why I like to talk to them is because I go in there and I don't hold anything back. And the young people, they connect. You know, that they connect with people who are on their level, rather than somebody going in and trying to read off a script exactly or preach. Because you have to understand, like, mums and dads love their kids so much that they become a tyrant, and the kids rebel against the tyrant. But when somebody comes in and is just looking for a little bit of peace, that's when it helps them to connect, you know.
0: Well, there's nothing cool about what's happening, this trend on TikTok.
1: No.
0: Absolutely nothing cool about it. But as Chris said there, you've 3 choices. Go through them again with us, Chris.
1: You can say yes, you can say no, or you can say, will you give me 5 minutes and I'll come back to you on that.
0: Chris, best of luck in your training there in Spain, and we'll catch up soon. Thanks so much.
1: Thank you so much, Trina.
0: Talk to you again. Bye-bye. Chris Connolly there, Get Better with Chris. He's fantastic. He has totally turned his own life around. Yeah, it would be great if he was in talking to young people about the choices they make in life. It's Ireland's Classic Hits Radio.

0: Hi Trina, just a thought there on those teenagers they were talking about, they're out of control. To be honest, I think what is needed here in this country is, if they're at a young age and they can't be prosecuted, I think there should be some sort of a military style camp here. That if they do something wrong, they go in there for a couple of months and they give them the greatest grueling ever and show them how to respect people and literally put them through the extremes in there, the extreme training. And when they come out of there, they'll be most likely not want to go back into these type of camps, you know, for their behaviour and all that. Like, I think they should really grill them in these camps and show them, well, if you're going to misbehave and you're not listening to anyone, this is where you're going for a couple of months, and really put them through the ring in there. And they might think twice then about, you know, breaking the law or whatever. Well, that's my opinion. That's what I think is needed here, obviously, because they know they're getting away with it here. They know they're too young. They can't be prosecuted. So if they had something like that, they could go in somewhere like this and, you know, they really put them through the ringer and, you know, like, this is what you're going to be doing for the next couple of months until they, you know, start to behave and respect others and respect themselves.
1: Thank you, Trina. Thanks for your voice note. Here's Bruce Springsteen at Streets of Philadelphia on Ireland's Classic Hits Radio.

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0: Agus lanchi Ryan Shin gachi lorna nokati. Fuse the cade vlean shin, vidini owner no smeet loaf, na saw doctors, deacon blue, Van Morrison agus na hot house flowers. Stablient in the eid shin, honig na happy Mondays, simply red. Brian Adams, Iggy Pop, crowded house to cranberries, agus in excess coma. Le bresh agus quag a mila dinna lorher gokblian. Daffy she failed to sour in a hair and good joe. Lay on the halcyon gone doubt. That's Crack August Kjol, Air Ireland's classic hits radio, Le Track O'Brien on.
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5: At 2 o'clock, good afternoon. I'm Ruby McManus. Gardaí are now treating the death of a Brazilian woman in Limerick as a murder-suicide. 33-year-old J.D. Christine Pereira Rosa was found dead on Friday morning in a home on Cecil Street. Later on Friday, the body of a person of interest in the murder investigation, a Brazilian man aged in his 30s, was discovered in Blackrock, County Cork. A vigil has since been organised for 7 o'clock tonight on Redford Row in Limerick City. Midwest journalist David Raleigh says the man is understood to have been close to J.D.
6: I understand this man was recovered deceased near Blackrock Castle in County Cork last Friday evening, about 12 hours after Miss Rosa was murdered. Gardaí affirmed today that the murder investigation is still ongoing and that anyone with information is asked to contact the incident room at Henry Street Garda Station.
5: A former Garda driving instructor says police pursuits can be difficult incidents to deal with. It follows the death of two British police officers after they were hit head-on by a car travelling the wrong way down a motorway in the UK. Five others also died. Former Garda driving and school instructor Tony Toner says it's a challenging situation for any police officer to find themselves in.
7: The important thing here is that the driver of the Garda vehicle should be trained to the level where their risk assessment of any situation is ongoing. It's subject to change depending on the dynamic of what is happening in front of them, and they can remove themselves from their proverbial chase.
5: Additionally, in the UK, Cleveland police have arrested 9 men and 3 women as they investigate what happened before a crash on Teesside, which killed 7 people. 2 officers were among those who died on Saturday morning when their patrol car was hit by a Volkswagen Passat travelling in the wrong direction on the A66 motorway. 4 of the Volkswagen's 5 occupants had criminal convictions. The force received reports of 2 vehicles being driven dangerously. Meanwhile, a woman has admitted to breaching a lifetime ban on identifying Jeffrey Donaldson's victims. The former DUP leader is awaiting sentencing for 18 historic sex offences. In June, Jeffrey Donaldson was found guilty of the sexual abuse of 2 women when they were children. Those women are entitled to lifetime anonymity, and police have issued multiple warnings that anyone who reveals their identity will be in contempt of court. This morning, a 55-year-old woman appeared before Downpatrick Magistrates Court charged with the breach of this order. Donna Toman of Lord Moira Park in Ballinahinch faced the charge of posting content online, which was likely to lead people to identify a victim. The court heard she was pleading guilty. The judge asked for a pre-sentence report to be completed by the 12th of October.
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2: Live.
5: 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The EU's Right to Repair regulations introduce new supports aimed at encouraging consumers to be able to get products fixed rather than having to replace them. The government says the new rules are designed to make a repair the more accessible option, helping to extend the life of products and reduce waste. Sport is next.
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5: In soccer, and Irish striker Troy Parrott is in line to make his Real Betis debut tomorrow night. His new manager, Manuel Pellegrini, confirmed

0: Parrott has trained the squad ahead of their trip to Valencia and is ready to play. The Dubliner completed a 20 million switch from AZ Alkmaar to the club in Seville last week. He watched from the stands as Batiste opened their La Liga campaign with victory at home to Real Sociedad. Elsewhere, Chelsea manager Xabi Alonso is confident there is a togetherness in the squad going into their Premier League season opener later. They play a West London derby against Fulham at Craven Cottage. It's the first competitive match for the former Real Madrid boss since his arrival at Stamford Bridge earlier this summer, and kickoff is at 8 o'clock. And finally, the football with which Diego Maradona scored his famous Hand of God goal at the 1986 World Cup has been sold. The iconic Adidas football fetched around €3 million at auction. Maradona famously punched the ball past England goalkeeper Peter Shilton in Argentina's 2-1 quarterfinal win over England.
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0: Staying dry today with good swells of sunshine and highest temperatures of 19 to 23 degrees. 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

Ireland's Classic Hits Radio, home of the 80s and 90s, with the Eagles, of course, and Phil Collins in the mix too. So a new week brings more money to win in our jackpot. And what did Lucy Kennedy say to Colm Hayes? Details on the way, and I have a lovely breakaway for you to win, and I'll fill you in on that in about 10 minutes time. Good afternoon from the home of the 80s and 90s, Ireland's Classic Hits Radio, with Gabrielle and Out of Reach.

0: great 90s memory down from the Verve and The Drugs Don't Work from the home of the 80s and 90s, Ireland's Classic Hits Radio with Damien Farrelly in the afternoon. And all this week in the show, I have got for you a really super relaxing coastal escape for two. We'll give it away on Friday, and it's at the Celtic Cross Hotel in Roscarbery in beautiful West Cork. So what we planned for you is a two-night weekend stay for the pair of you. Delicious evening meal on one of the nights, and it overlooks Roscarbery Bay. You can picture this, the Celtic Cross, the perfect base to explore West Cork and enjoy maybe long beach walks, savour all the fresh local flavours and relax in absolute comfort. So we'd love you to get in on the action and win this prize on Friday. Somebody a very famous singer checking into the Celtic Ross here.
1: Being away a lot, working, and also just having my son, I felt like I wasn't being invited to my friends' things because it would always be, no, I can't, I haven't got a babysitter and stuff like that. And then in the end, they just stop inviting you because you always say no anyway.
0: Hello, I wonder who that is. So a very famous singer checking into the Celtic Ross Hotel. Who is that? A very famous singer. So I know you know, and I gave you a clue there. 087-188-0008. So your answer, your name, and that's all you need to pop into us on WhatsApp or a voice note. That's okay too if you're in a rush trying to gather up the school uniforms for the back end of the week. I know, it's a bit of a rush this week. Came upon us fairly quick. 087-188-0008. But it'll be grand, won't it, to get back into a bit of a routine. Ed Sheeran on the way, and Bon Jovi, if you're going to see him in Croke Park, I can't wait. He's there, of course, next Sunday. And I got the Wham Jew project queued up and ready to go too.
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Ireland's Classic Hits Radio is the home of the 80s and 90s. And we're proving it right now as we kick off an 80s-90s double play.

0: Home of the 80s and 90s, Ireland's Classic Hits Radio with Wham! Dew Project there and the King of My Castle. Making news this Monday afternoon, there's a hosepipe ban extension for 13 counties. Ruby has an update on that and lots more data in about 20 minutes time for the Classic Hits newsroom today, and loads more from the 80s and 90s in just a moment now.
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2: 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Baby Elton.
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0: Sullivan says Gardaí are continuing to investigate both incidents.
1: A number of people in nearby housing estates and so on, but there's been regular issues there. Their patients, you know, it was gone a long time ago, to be fair, but, you know, this has really brought it home again of how dangerous and volatile the situation is up there. I would hope that the guards are given everything in terms of resources that they need to go in and sort and quell this kind of behaviour and criminality that's going on.
0: Meanwhile, Gardaí are now treating the death of a Brazilian woman in Limerick as a murder-suicide. 33-year-old JD Christine Pereira Rosa was found dead on Friday morning in a home on Cecil Street. Later on Friday, the body of a person of interest in the murder investigation, a Brazilian man aged in his 30s, was discovered in Blackrock in County Cork. A vigil has since been organised for 7 o'clock tonight on Bedford Row in Limerick City. Midwest journalist David Raleigh says the man is understood to have been close to JD.
2: I understand this man was recovered deceased near Blackrock Castle in County Cork last Friday evening, about 12 hours after Miss Rosa was murdered. Gardaí affirmed today that the murder investigation is still ongoing and that anyone with information is asked to contact the incident room at Henry Street Garda Station.
0: The HSE will announce tomorrow whether they intend to fund the drug Skyclarys for those living with Friedreich's ataxia. It's the only approved treatment for the neuromuscular condition, and earlier this month, the HSE's drugs group recommended it shouldn't be reimbursed. Niamh Niafoor-Vord, a journalist from Kildare, was diagnosed with FA when she was just 13. She describes how her condition has progressed so far.
3: From when I was 13 until maybe 19 or 20, I became a full-time wheelchair user, so quite quickly, I suppose, in those regards, some people, you know, lose their ability to walk faster, some later.
0: In the UK, Cleveland police have arrested 9 men and 3 women as they investigate what happened before a crash on Teesside, which killed 7 people. 2 officers were among those who died on Saturday morning when their patrol car was hit by a Volkswagen Passat travelling in the wrong direction on the A66 motorway. 4 of the Volkswagen's 5 occupants had criminal convictions.
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0: Live. 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It begins today, serving 3 selected services in each direction with the help of a catering partner, sambos.ie. Irish Rail's keen to expand depending on the results of the pilot. 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
0: In soccer, and Irish striker Troy Parrott is in line to make his Real Betis debut tomorrow night. His new manager Manuel Pellegrini confirmed that Parrott has trained with the squad ahead of their trip to Valencia and is ready to play. He watched from the stands as Betis opened their La Liga campaign with victory at home to Real Sociedad. And Chelsea manager Xabi Alonso is confident there is a togetherness in his squad going into their Premier League season opener later. They play a West London derby against Fulham at Craven Cottage. It is the first competitive match for the former Real Madrid boss since his arrival at Stamford Bridge earlier this summer. Alonso believes they're all focused on the same goals.
10: We are all together in this new start of the season. But the main thing for me is the targets and the goals that we share all together. And we have the ambition to have a great year.
0: Kickoff is at 8 o'clock.
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0: Staying dry today with good spells of sunshine and highest temperatures of 19 to 23 degrees. 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What did Lucy Kennedy say to Colm Hayes on Ireland's Classics Radio?
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0: Elton John and Your Song from Ireland's Classic Hits Radio, home of the 80s and 90s. And if you love the 80s, we love a bit of nostalgia here on Ireland's Classic Hits Radio. Well, the Kim Wilde 80s show is on the air every evening here from 6 o'clock, and tonight she's playing this one here.
1: So slide over here and give me a moment. Your moves are so raw, I've got to let you know.
0: Yeah, it's In Excess and Need You Tonight. Hear it in full with lots more bangers from the 80s with Kim Wilde from 6. Ireland's Classic Hits Radio.

0: feature this, Take My Hand from Ireland's Classic Hits Radio. A couple of things to tell you about if you're on the roads this Monday afternoon in Cork. Rochestown Road westbound is busy from Kilteegan Lawn there to the Finger Post roundabout this afternoon. And congestion too we see on the South Ring Road going westbound. The off-ramp there at Junction 6, Cork Airport. Finally in Dublin there, the R139 westbound is a queue between the Clare Hall roundabout and Northern Cross. If you're en route that way this afternoon, it's going to hold you up. The M50 northbound busy at Junction 9 Red Cow, and the N4 inbound slow from Junction 2 Liffey Valley to the M50 there. Passenger, Let Her Go in a moment, and another 80s and 90s double play too.
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0: Yeah, Fran Healy and Travis, and Why Does It Always Rain On Me from Ireland's Classic Hits Radio. Remember, two chances before 4 o'clock today, so in the next 30 minutes to register for our game, which could win you €32,000 in cash. And I wish you the best of luck. Check out classichits.ie for some repeated guesses there. If you know what Lucy Kennedy said to Colm Hayes, the money is yours. So more on that to come for sure. And more too from the 80s and 90s in just a moment now.
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5: Yeah. Vic and David don't like the wife. 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

0: based in the Midwest has more details on the suspect.
1: I believe this man was in a long-term relationship with Miss Rosa. I understand that this man and Miss Rosa had been sharing the apartment at Carlton House on Cecil Street in Limerick City Centre, where Miss Rosa was found stabbed to death. So Gardaí had been focusing on this man as the prime suspect. His body was recovered about 12 hours after Miss Rosa's body was found. So they are treating the investigation as a murder-suicide.
0: Justice Minister Jim O'Callaghan has signed a contract to begin electronic tagging of some offenders later this year. The system will initially operate as a 12-month pilot with capacity to monitor between 90 and 150 people. The minister says electronic monitoring could help ease pressure on prison capacity while protecting public safety. Just over €2 million has been allocated to the project. Meanwhile, 49% of people have felt unsafe on public transport at least once. A new report from the National Transport Authority shows most of the cited reasons for feeling unsafe were drunk people, other passengers being verbally aggressive, harassment and drugs. It shows almost 90% of passengers rate public transport as very or fairly safe in the morning time, but the ranking drops in the evening. Social Democrats transport spokesperson Aidan Farrelly says the stats are unacceptable.
2: The figures related most specifically to commuter times in the evenings or late at night as opposed to the morning rush or the evening time rush. That tells me that there's ample evidence for this government and the Department of Transport to roll out an initiative across all modes of public transport, whether that is safety, whether that's security or police, to ensure people's perceptions improve. 49% is simply an unacceptable number.
0: There are calls to introduce a tobacco duty escalator in the budget. This would mean the price of a packet of cigarettes would increase every day by 5% above inflation. The Irish Heart Foundation says tobacco taxation has been shown to incentivise smokers to quit and discourage others from ever starting.
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4: Live.
0: And Irish Rail is hoping a pilot project for a T-trolley on the Dublin to Galway line is a success. It begins today, serving three selected services in each direction with the help of a catering partner, Sambos.ie. Irish Rail's keen to expand depending on the results of the pilot. Sport is next.
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0: Starting with soccer, and Republic of Ireland striker Troy Parrott could make his debut for Real Betis tomorrow night. The Dubliner has been named in their squad for tomorrow's tie with Valencia, with his new coach Manuel Pellegrini claiming he has trained with the team and is ready to play. Elsewhere, Chelsea manager Xabi Alonso says he's feeling confident about what his team can achieve this season. The Blues get their Premier League campaign underway against Fulham tonight in the final game of the opening weekend. And in golf, Rory McIlroy admits he has work to do ahead of the final FedEx Cup playoff this week. The Masters winner had to settle for a third place finish at the BMW Championship, despite closing the gap on winner Wyndham Clark on the final day. The Hollywood clubman says he, although he's not happy with his swing, he can take some positives ahead of the Tour Championship.
10: I'm not in a spot where I'm like super happy with where my game is or where my swing is, so I just have to keep working on it. But it's nice to know even when I'm not super happy with everything, I can still piece it together and get it around and still give myself a chance to win tournaments.
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0: In Dublin, Ranner Road northbound is backed up between Sandyford Park School and the Triangle. In Cork, there are reports of a collision on the Tower to Ryland Road near Derry Cross. In Limerick Valley, Simon Road outbound is slow approaching Tipperary roundabout. And in Galway, Tuam Road northbound is backed up between Lisbon and the Bohorna Drive.
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0: Staying dry today with good spells of sunshine and highest temperatures of 19 to 23 degrees. 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What did Lucy Kennedy say to Colm Hayes on Ireland's Classic Hits Radio?
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from the home of the 80s and 90s, Ireland's Classic Hits Radio with Damien Farrelly in the afternoon. And just today, Electric Picnic has released stage times for this weekend's headliners. So Jade are going to be first up on the main stage on Friday at 6 o'clock, followed by Zara Larsson, Sombra and Lewis Capaldi, who closes the night actually from about a quarter to 11 or so. I'd imagine if you're there camping at Electric Picnic, time means nothing. Well, it doesn't matter who's on where, what's the crack. But the stage time's released here because it's just, you're in a bit of a time warp. Because time doesn't matter, literally, if you're just having the crack and camping out over the weekend. On Saturday, Role Model takes to the stage at 5:30 before the Mary Wallopers, CMAT and Gorillaz at 11:05. And Sunday's packed schedule will see back-to-back performances from 1 p.m. to midnight with Fontaine's DC closing for the festival at about 10:30. So there you are. That's the full lineup there and the times and so on. And there's more on that actually and lots of entertainment too. Check it out there. Classichits.ie.

0: Limerick Pride and Call on Me from Ireland's Classic Hits Radio. Monday afternoon, traffic and travel info just coming into us here in Galway. The Quincentennial Bridge eastbound on Sean Mulvoy Road is pretty backed up this afternoon. And Limerick St. Nessens Road going southbound is fairly heavy from the University Hospital there. In Cork, the South Ring Road eastbound from Junction 9 Bloomfield up to number 10 Mahon is fairly heavy. Bandon Road northbound is backed up between the viaduct and the Bandon Road roundabout there, and that N28 northbound busy from the Carrigaline Road Junction this evening too, I'm afraid. Finally, in Dublin, a couple of things for you. Phibsworth Road outbound is quite slow from Constitution Hill. The M50 northbound heavy from Fairhouse up to Red Cow. N7 inbound is congested from Junction 2, that's Kingswood, up to the M50, and a delay once again this evening there in the Chapel is a bypass outbound from the Ballyfermot slip. More from the 80s and 90s all ready to go for you now in a couple of moments, and at about 10 minutes let's play our game for €32,000.
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2: Katie's in Cork. How are you?
3: Good, thank you. How are you?
2: Good, thanks. What part of Cork are you in?
3: I'm in Wilton.
2: And what are you up to this afternoon? What's going on, Katie?
3: I'm working from home, but I am actively listening to the radio to get through the day.
2: So it's passing a bit of time. All right, well, look, it's great to have you with us this afternoon, Katie. Here is the clip now that we're all talking about here now.
4: How many times you at...
5: The answer is 2.
2: Be a great day's work for you to win this €32,000. Katie, go for it. What did Lucy say to Colm?
3: Well, I hope this is what he said anyway. How many times have you been at EP?
2: Oh, Katie, it's not that.
3: Oh, that's okay. Thanks for calling.
2: Not at all. Thanks for listening. That's Katie working from home there in Cork, but not right. Let's go to Ennis in County Clare. Hello, Louise. How are you?
6: I'm all good. How are you?
2: I'm in super form. What's going on? You're out and about, are you?
6: I'm just back from Lynch. I went for a walk and a swim.
2: Fabulous.
6: Yeah, it's gorgeous back there. Beautiful.
2: Fabulous. All right, Louise, what a nice thing to do on a Monday. Well, we're going to have a go at our game. Are you ready?
6: Kind of.
4: How many times you at...
5: The answer is 2.
2: What did Lucy Kennedy say to Colm Hayes?
6: I am going to chance. How many times did you pick at that?
2: Oh, it's not, Louise.
6: Aww. I'm dying to know what she did as she said to him.
2: Yeah, me too. Louise, thanks.
6: No bother. Thank you. Have a great day.
2: And you too. Bye-bye. Louise Houlihan there in Ennis in County Clare. Your next chance to play the game just after 6 o'clock tomorrow morning for the Early Risers with Colm and Lucy, only here. Ireland's Classic Hits Radio.
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0: 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Loads more from the 80s and 90s after news, sport and traffic at 5 and a chance to win with the Celtic Ross Hotel in Roscarbery in West Cork in about 15 minutes time.
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2: Yeah. Vic and David don't like the wife. 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
2: like
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2: Baby Elton.
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2: Reg?
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14: At 5 o'clock, good evening. I'm Ruby McManus. 17 drivers have been detected travelling the wrong way on Dublin's M50

0: 25. In total this year, up to August, 62 drivers have been detected heading in the wrong direction. That's compared to 85 in all of last year. Transport Infrastructure Ireland's figures show 2024 was the worst year in recent history for wrong-way drivers, with 91 total detections, 23 of those on the M50. TAI says people who are lost or unfamiliar with the network and drivers turning around at toll plazas are counted as wrong-way driving incidents. Its detections come from staff spotting these issues on CCTV cameras and other motorists making reports.
1: There are calls for a special meeting of Cork City Council to address concerns around criminal activity. It comes after Gardaí responded to multiple incidents in the Spring Lane area of Ballyvillan over the weekend. Two men were hospitalised as a result of a shooting yesterday, and Gardaí say investigations are ongoing. Local TD Pádraig O'Sullivan says residents are entitled to feel safe in their own communities.
2: Look, I think all the agencies, Cork City Council and Garda Síochána and us in the political sphere, need to come up with a solution, a lasting solution. It's just, this needs to come to some type of lasting resolution.
1: The number of CCTV cameras across the country could be set to rise significantly, with new technology making systems easier to operate within GDPR rules. They're increasingly being used to tackle speeding, antisocial behaviour, crime and illegal dumping. There's just over 200 CCTV cameras in Dublin, with that figure reportedly set to rise to almost 300 in the coming years. Limerick Fianna Fáil TD Willie O'Jaas says expanding CCTV coverage will provide greater protection for communities.
3: There's two things I have to take into account. First of all, the amount of crime, and very serious crime, that has been detected only through the use of these CCTV cameras, number one. And number two, you know, if I went out into the different estates here in America at the moment, I mean, the overwhelming majority would be in favour of more surveillance in their own areas.
1: Taoiseach Simon Harris has signed the order bringing Ireland's new right to be forgotten legislation into effect. It means insurers must disregard a person's cancer history when assessing mortgage protection applications once they've been clear of active treatment and remission for 5 years. The new legal protections apply to mortgage protection cover of up to €650,000 and replace the previous voluntary code. Mr. Harris says the change will remove barriers faced by cancer survivors trying to buy a home or provide financial security for their families.
4: 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Live.
1: And Siobhan McSweeney says the second season of The Traitors Ireland is even better than the first. The reality show returns to screens this Sunday with a brand new cast heading to Sling Castle. It will once again see 24 contestants play a game of guessing who's lying among them in order to win a €50,000 prize. Sport is next.
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1: Starting with soccer, and two of the Premier League's new managerial additions will look to begin their tenure with a win this evening. Xabi Alonso's Chelsea take on Arbeloa's Fulham in the final game of the opening weekend in this year's Premier League. The pair previously worked together and played alongside each other at Real Madrid. Arbeloa also replaced his counterpart in the Real dugout following Alonso's departure from the Spanish giants in January. And in rugby, Scott Bamand has named seven uncapped players in a training squad ahead of the Global Series. Munster's Lucia Lynn, Alana McInerney, Beth Buttimer and Katrina Finn have all been included, as have Leinster's Kate Jordan, Ulster's Sophie Barrett and Connacht's Jemima Adams-Verling. Ireland get their campaign underway against the USA on the 20th of September.
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1: In Dublin, the R139 eastbound is backed up between the M50 interchange and a breakdown on the right turn lane at Clonshock Road Junction. And traffic on Dorset Street southbound through to North King Street is solid in Granby Row to the Church Street Junction. And in Cork, Lower Glenmire Road westbound is congested from the coat of arms statue to the North Ring Road Junction.
4: Ireland's weather.
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1: Most areas staying dry for the rest of today, with good spells of sunshine gradually turning hazy. Mainly dry tonight too, with lowest temperatures of 10 to 16 degrees. 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
1: Ireland's Classic Hits Radio, home of the 80s and 90s with Britney, of course, and Baby One More Time. All this week on the show, a relaxing coastal escape for two to give away to the Celtic Ross Hotel in Roscarbery in beautiful West Cork. So what we have for you on Friday is a lovely prize, actually. It's a two-night weekend stay for two. Delicious evening meal on one of the nights there as well. Overlooking Roscarbery Bay, gorgeous. The Celtic Ross Hotel, the perfect base to explore West Cork and maybe enjoy long beach walks, savour fresh local flavours and relax in comfort as well. 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Somebody very famous, a very famous singer checking into the hotel here, into the Celtic Ross. Who is it?
2: Being away a lot, working, and also just having my son, I felt like I wasn't being invited to my friends' things because it would always be, no, I can't, I haven't got a babysitter and stuff like that. And then in the end, they just stop inviting you because you always say no anyway.
1: Okay, who is that famous singer? Let us know. Checking into the Celtic Ross there. Best of luck. If you're right straight away, you're into Friday's draw. You can WhatsApp or send a voice note. And best of luck to you. 087-188-0008. 087-188-0008. 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

0: Dido, that's a white flag from Ireland's classic Hits Radio. And a couple of moments ago, I played you a clip of somebody very famous, famous singer checking into the Celtic Ross Hotel in Roscarbury in West Cork.
1: Hi, isn't he Adele, the great singer? Emer here in Kildare. Love the show as always, Damien. Thank you.
0: Fair play to you. Thanks, Emer, and safe home there. Emer in Kildare getting it right. So if you've got that answer in, Adele, over the last little while, that's you done. You're in Friday's draw. So I wish you the best of luck. And it's a lovely prize. We've got that relaxing coastal escape for two to give away at the Celtic Ross Hotel in Roscarbury in West Cork. So a couple of evenings there and a delicious meal on one of the evenings for you to enjoy. CelticRossHotel.com. Another chance to be in that draw tomorrow afternoon here on the show. So best of luck to Emer and everybody who got in the answer there in the last little while. Fingers crossed for you. Loads more from the 80s and 90s to play this Monday evening. First, let's have a look, shall we? The latest news, sport and an update on traffic in just a moment now.
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12: Good evening, Damien. 17 drivers have been detected travelling the wrong way on Dublin's M50 so far this year. A 55-year-old woman has pleaded guilty to breaching Jeffrey Donaldson's victim's anonymity in a social media post. The body of a man suspected of killing a 33-year-old Brazilian woman in Limerick City has been discovered in Cork. Taoiseach Simon Harris has signed the order bringing Ireland's new right to be forgotten legislation into effect. And Siobhan McSweeney says the second season of The Traitors Ireland is even better than the first. Meanwhile in sport, two of the Premier League's new managerial additions will look to begin their tenure with a win this evening. Xabi Alonso's Chelsea take on Alvaro Arbeloa's Fulham in the final game of the opening weekend in this year's Premier League. The pair previously worked together and played alongside each other at Real Madrid. And weather, a dry and sunny evening with temperatures not falling below 13 to 15 degrees tonight.
2: Ireland's traffic with Tireland. 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
12: In Dublin, the R139 eastbound is backed up in Crave Kieran GA and a crash at Northern Cross. In Cork, the lower McGlenmire Road westbound is congested from the coat of arms statue to the North Ring Road junction. And in Galway, Barna Road westbound is busy from the Silver Sand turnoff to the village. And now you're up to date on Ireland's Classic Hits Radio.
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0: 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And if you love your 80s, an hour of 80s tunes in about 20 minutes with Kim Wilde. 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So smile, what a memory it is too. 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
8: At 6 o'clock, good evening. I'm Ruby McManus. The body of a man suspected of killing a 33-year-old Brazilian woman in Limerick City has been discovered in Cork. Just 12 hours after J.D. Christine Pereira Rosa was found dead in an apartment on Cecil Street, Gordy discovered the body of their chief suspect near Blackrock Castle. The man, who is aged in his 30s, is believed to have been in a relationship with the victim. Gardaí say the murder investigation into the circumstances of JD's death is still ongoing. Journalist based in the Midwest, David Raleigh, says community in Limerick City will show their support tonight.
9: A vigil to remember Miss Rosa and other victims at 7 p.m. tonight on Bedford Row in Limerick City. And in a statement on its Facebook page, the National Women's Council of Ireland said it was struggling to find the words that another woman had been killed this year and that every woman deserves to live free from violence and abuse.
8: 17 drivers have been detected travelling the wrong way on Dublin's M50 so far this year. Figures provided by Transport Infrastructure Ireland include the period from January 1st until August 17th. Tom Douglas has more.
10: DII records show the M50 is by far the most common motorway for wrong-way driver detections. It's noted 81 drivers travelling against the flow of traffic on that motorway since 2019. It's followed closely by the M7N7 with 80 since 2019, but just two this year, up to the middle of August. 10 drivers have been detected travelling in the wrong direction.

0: making reports.
1: A 55-year-old woman has pleaded guilty to breaching Jeffrey Donaldson's victim's anonymity in a social media post. The former DUP leader is awaiting sentencing for the historical sexual abuse of two women whose identities are protected by law. Donna Toman of Lordmore Park in Ballinahinch appeared before Downpatrick Magistrates Court this morning, charged with breaching the anonymity order. The court was told she's pleading guilty to the offence, and the judge ordered a pre-sentence report to be prepared for the 12th of October. Meanwhile, Taoiseach Simon Harris has signed the order bringing Ireland's new right to be forgotten legislation into effect. It means insurers must disregard a person's cancer history when assessing mortgage protection applications once they've been clear of active treatment and in remission for 5 years. The new legal protections apply to mortgage protection cover of up to €650,000 and replace the previous voluntary code. Mr Harris says the change will remove barriers faced by cancer survivors trying to buy a home or provide financial security for their families.
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1: And Irish consumers are being given new rights and supports to repair products from today. The EU's right to repair regulations are designed to encourage people to repair rather than replace household and electronic products such as washing machines and phones. It means people now have the right to request that manufacturers fix products that are technically repairable for free or at a reasonable price. Sport is next.
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1: In soccer, and two of the Premier League's new managerial additions will look to begin their tenure with a win this evening. Xabi Alonso's Chelsea take on Alvaro Arbeloa's Fulham in the final game of the opening weekend in this year's Premier League. The pair previously worked together and played alongside each other at Real Madrid. Meanwhile, Leeds United boss Daniel Farke has shot down rumours linking the club with Chelsea winger Mihailo Mudryk. The Ukrainian is available for a loan deal following the end of a doping ban and had been linked with the switch to Leeds. However, Farke has insisted they are not looking to bring the forward to Elland Road. And finally, Real Betis manager Manuel Pellegrini has hinted that Troy Parrott could make his debut at the club tomorrow. The Republic of Ireland striker has been included in their squad to face Valencia after he watched their La Liga opener from the stands on Friday. Pellegrini says that the former Spurs and asset forward is ready to play.
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1: In Limerick, the N69 has heavy traffic in either direction between Clarna Village and Ferry Bridge. In Galway then, the Quincentennial Bridge eastbound through to the Old Dublin Road outbound is very busy. That's between Newcastle Road Junction, Skerrett roundabout. In Cork, traffic on the North Ring Road outbound is solid from before Mayfield Garda Station to Tinker's Cross. And in Dublin, the R139 eastbound is backed up between Craig Kieran GAA and a crash at Northern Cross.
2: Ireland's weather.
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1: Most areas staying dry for the rest of today, with good spells of sunshine gradually turning hazy. Mainly dry tonight too, with lowest temperatures of 10 to 16 degrees. 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
7: 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There's music from Christopher Cross, Dolly Parton and Kenny Rogers and Mr. Mister. They're all lined up and ready to play. But first it's Michael Jackson on the Kim Wilde 80s Show.

Show with the amazing 80s on Ireland's Classic Hits Radio with Dolly Parton and Kenny Rogers. And Dolly's now the most honoured woman in country music history. Of course she is. Selling over 100 million albums worldwide. Wow. Right, this next band know a few things about selling millions of albums across the world as well. It's Queen, of course, on the Kim Wilde 80s Show.

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I'm Kim Wilde. Okay, how about we play something from Billboard's Woman of the Year 2016? She could just as well have had it every year, in my opinion. And here she is with one of the songs that launched her career like a virgin on the Kim Wilde 80s Show.

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8: At 6:30, here's your latest headlines. The body of a man suspected of killing a 33-year-old Brazilian woman in Limerick City has been discovered in Cork. A woman has admitted to breaching an order protecting the anonymity of Jeffrey Donaldson's victims. Cancer survivors are to get new legal protections when applying for mortgage protection insurance. A hosepipe ban is being extended for 13 counties for another 6 weeks. And the EU's brought in new rules to make it easier for consumers to repair broken products rather than having to replace them. Meanwhile, in sport, Chelsea manager Xabi Alonso is confident there is togetherness in his squad going into their Premier League season opener later. They play a West London derby against Fulham at Craven Cottage. It's the first competitive match for the former Real Madrid boss since his arrival at Stamford Bridge earlier this summer. And weather generally dry tonight with clear spells. Some well-scattered showers will feed up in the flow too, mainly across southern counties. Milder than recent nights with lowest temperatures of 10 to 16 degrees.
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8: Starting in Galway, Seamus Kirk Road westbound is slow from Brown Roundabout to Circular Road Junction. In Limerick then, Island Road southbound is busy approaching at Lunkard Street. In Cork, both the Douglas Road and South Douglas Road are congested from Tramore Lawn to the South Ring Road. And in Dublin, the R139 eastbound is still backed up between Grave Pier on GAA and the Northern Cross, but a crash there has been moved to the bus lane. And now you're up to date on Ireland's Classic Hits Radio.
1: 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Ireland's Classic Hits Radio.

the home of the 80s and 90s, every evening, Monday to Thursday. This is the Kim Wilde 80s Show. A couple of weeks back on the Kim Wilde 80s Show, I mentioned buying a 12-inch maxi single of a song by Orchestral Maneuvers in the Dark, and that it was one of my treasured possessions. So I hope you're going to enjoy hearing it again as much as I am. Just fantastic.

0: 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And I thought I'd play some Tina Turner next from the early 80s.
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80s and 90s. This is Ireland's Classic Hits Radio. And as I mentioned earlier, I thought I'd play some Tina Turner from the early 80s, the fabulous What's Love Got to Do With It. And that was taken from her fantastic comeback album, Private Dancer. Who could forget that?

0: Coming soon to the Kim Wilde 80s show, we got music from The Pretenders. Get me wrong. Richard Marx. I will be right here waiting. And Whitney Houston. Tomorrow for the Tuesday edition of the Kim Wilde 80s show from 6 p.m. right here on Ireland's Classic Hits Radio.
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8: 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Lay on the halcyon gone doubt. That's Crack August Kjol, Air Ireland's classic hits radio le track O'Brainon.
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9: At 7 o'clock, good evening. I'm Ruby McManus. The body of a man suspected of killing a 33-year-old Brazilian woman in Limerick City has been discovered in Cork. Just 12 hours after J.D. Christine Pereira Rosa was found dead in an apartment on Cecil Street, Gardaí discovered the body of their chief suspect near Blackrock Castle. The man, who is aged in his 30s, is believed to have been in a relationship with the victim. Gardaí say the murder investigation into the circumstances of J.D.'s death is still ongoing. Journalist based in the Midwest, David Raleigh, says community in Limerick City will show their support tonight.
10: A vigil to remember Miss Rosa and other victims at 7 p.m. tonight on Bedford Row in Limerick City. And in a statement on its Facebook page, the National Women's Council of Ireland said it was struggling to find the words that another woman had been killed this year and that every woman deserves to live free from violence and abuse.
9: A woman has admitted to breaching an order protecting the anonymity of Jeffrey Donaldson's victims. The charge relates to a social media post made in June. Emily Keegan reports.
11: Geoffrey Donaldson was found guilty in June of the sexual abuse of two women when they were children. The former DUP leader is awaiting sentencing, while his victims are entitled to lifetime anonymity. This morning, 55-year-old Donna Toman of Lord Moira Park in Ballina Hinch appeared before Down

0: as residents are entitled to feel safe in their own communities.
1: Look, I think all the agencies, Cork City Council and Garda Síochána and us in the political sphere need to come up with a solution, a lasting solution. It's just, this needs to come to some type of lasting resolution.
0: Cancer survivors are to get new legal protections when applying for mortgage protection insurance. Taoiseach Simon Harris has signed the order commencing Ireland's right to be forgotten legislation. It requires insurers to disregard a person's cancer history once they've been in remission and free from active treatment for 5 years. The measure applies to mortgage protection policies worth up to €650,000.
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0: And the EU's brought in new rules to make it easier for consumers to repair broken products rather than having to replace them. Right to repair regulations provide consumers with the right to request that manufacturers fix products that are technically repairable under EU law. This will apply to household and electronic products such as washing machines, vacuum cleaners, mobile phones and tablets. 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
0: In soccer, a new Fulham boss Alvaro Arbeloa is hoping home advantage can give them a boost as they get their Premier League campaign underway. They take on Chelsea in their first game of the season in an hour's time. Arbeloa replaces Marco Silva, who spent 5 seasons in charge of the Cottagers. The Blues are also under new leadership, with Xabi Alonso also taking charge of his first competitive game at the club this evening. Arbeloa believes his first home game at Craven Cottage will be special.
4: You can feel the supporters are really close to the pitch, and now I want to feel that special moment as a Fulham head coach. So for us, they will be very important if we want to win games at home. For sure, they are going to be so important for us.
0: Elsewhere, Sunderland have signed midfielder Jules Ahoka from Belgian side Royal Antwerp. The 20-year-old joins on a long-term contract in a deal worth over €9 million. And finally, Troy Parrott has travelled with the Real Betis squad, with his new manager hinting that the striker could make his debut tomorrow. The Seville-based side take on a league rivals Valencia in their second game of the Spanish domestic season.
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0: Mainly dry tonight with clear spells. Some well scattered showers will feed up in the flow too, mainly across southern counties, with lowest temperatures of 10 to 16 degrees. Rather cloudy and humid tomorrow with highs of 23 degrees. Now you're up to date on the station giving you the chance to win €32,000 by answering, what did Lucy Kennedy say to Colm Hayes on Ireland's Classic Hits Radio?
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3: With

This is Ruth Scott at Night on Ireland's Classic Hits Radio. Now, do you know what? I think the sun has gone to my head. I'm feeling generous. I'm going to give you some of today's wrong guesses from our competition, what Lucy Kennedy said to Colm Hayes, in the hope that it will help you whittle down your own attempts so that you might get a bit closer to winning 32,000 euros. Ah! Also, a classic hit from the act who, before they signed a major deal, were the top unsigned band on MySpace 20 years ago. And if you can't remember that far back, don't worry, because I will play a classic hit from them a little later on tonight on Ireland's Classic Hits Radio.

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0: The 80s and 90s, this is Ireland's Classic Hits Radio. I hadn't realised it's back around again so soon, but it's season two of The Traitors. It's going to be kicking off this Sunday at 9:30 on RTE1, and there are 24 contestants. Have a guess as to roughly how many people tried to be one of those 24 contestants. 8,000 people, which I did a Google. That is roughly equivalent to the population of Nina, to the population of Eden Derry, or to the population of Dungarvan. So there's only 24. Aslane is the location again. They are going to be watched by 44 cameras. There's a crew of 200, and there's been a full 15 days of filming. It's very exciting. And if you didn't get caught up in it last year, I think this could be the year for us all to really get glued into it. Right, on the way in a tick, it's not all Volvo and ABBA and IKEA, because there's more to Sweden than that. I'm going to play a classic hit from a 1980s Swedish music duo that you will love. It's on the way shortly tonight on Ireland's Classic Hits Radio.
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Ireland's Classic Hits Radio with myself, Ruth Scott, playing the classically Swedish rock set on Ireland's Classic Hits Radio. And purely coincidentally, we are watching a Swedish drama at the minute. It's called Blood Sacrifice. It's an old Scandi murder mystery malarkey. It's brilliant. And do you know what you cannot do while you're watching a Swedish drama? You cannot scroll on your phone, because you've got to be really focused on watching the subtitles. Yeah, really good though. Really, really enjoying it. Right, on the way in just a tick, I'm going to give you some of today's wrong guesses for what Lisa Kennedy said to Colin Hayes. A view in the cash on Ireland's Classic Hits Radio.

0: This is Ruth Scott at Night on Ireland's Classic Hits Radio with some One Republic. It turns out One Republic were the biggest thing in 2006 on MySpace. And I Googled it. Well, I put in myspace.com and it's still there, sort of. Not all the links are working, but it's still there. Oh. Right. I do want to help you win €32,000. And it's going to happen this way. It's for our competition where Lucy Kennedy said to Colm Hayes, 8-word question, just missing 3 words. She'd figure it out. So here are two of today's incorrect guesses. If these were what you were thinking was going to win you 32 grand, think again. So the first one, how many times were you at EP? And how many times did you pick at that? Ew. Ugh. So if that's you, honestly, if that's what you're thinking, rub it out, start again, and make sure you're listening 5 chances every day to have a crack at winning €32,000 with what Lucy Kennedy said to Colm Hayes. Next up, a classic hit from the artist who is just 10 years younger than Michael D. Higgins.
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Ireland's Classic Hits Radio plays Phil Collins, who, for some reason, I googled how old he is. And then for another reason, I googled how old Michael D. Higgins is. There's only 10 years in the difference. It's gotta be more than that. Phil Collins, 75. Michael D. Higgins, 85. There you go. Random bit of, would we even call it trivia? I'm not sure that we would.

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0: This is Ireland's Classic Hits Radio with myself, Ruth Scott. Monday to Thursday, 7 to 9 p.m., which means I have another hour to go. And on the way the next hour, classic hit from the Irish act, who had 14 number one singles in the UK and 25 top 10 hits in Ireland. And also a little bit of news about the Guy Ritchie TV show, The Gentleman. You can hear all about that after 8.
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10: A very good night. I'm Lindsay Dolan. The US is launching what it's calling Operation Outcast to isolate Iran. It aims to cut off all economic lifelines that sustains the regime, according to the American Treasury Secretary. He claims the United States will block every source that funds the IRGC and Iranian regime. Secretary Scott Bessent says every country has a timeline to shut down interaction with Iran or face secondary sanctions.
11: This is a sustained campaign to collapse every last option for Iran. Let there be no ambiguity as to the position of the United States. An economic engagement of any kind with this murderous regime will expose those responsible to the full reach of American power.
10: World leaders have gathered in Kyiv to mark Independence Day in Ukraine. Taoiseach Micheál Martin was among the members of the Coalition of the Willing who participated in decisions remotely. He says Ireland's EU presidency is working to bring forward the assistance Ukraine needs to continue its defence against Russian aggression. Ukraine-based journalist Emmanuel Shays says President Zelensky has been delivering a defiant message.
12: The president has been saying time and again when he was meeting the allies that Ukraine was ready to for a ceasefire, but that it would also not simply give up and simply capitulate in front of the Russian aggression. So the message also by the allies here in Kyiv to the US also is to step up sanctions against Russia.
10: Cancer survivors are to get new legal protections when applying for mortgage protection insurance. Taoiseach Simon Harris has signed the order commencing Ireland's right to be forgotten legislation. It requires insurers to disregard a person's cancer history

0: the presenting character in Traitors, she gets to embody all these iconic goddesses.
1: And that's it for now. We'll have more in an hour.
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4: Mainly dry tonight with clear spells. Some well-scattered showers will feed up in the flow too, mainly across southern counties, with lowest temperatures of 10 to 16 degrees. Rather cloudy and humid tomorrow with highs of 23 degrees. 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

Ireland's Classic Hits Radio with myself, Ruth Scott. Oh, so many people on the countdown for the massive string of dates for Westlife at the Three Arena in early September. So really not long to go. And actually, I also happened to see one of Westlife's twin sons. They got their leaving cert results last week. Sorry, where's all that time gone? It's unreal. We are the home of classic hits here on Ireland's Classic Hits Radio. Everybody.

0: Ireland's Classic Hits Radio with myself, Ruth Scott. So Guy Ritchie's show The Gentleman, based on his film of the same name, season 2 is going to be out at the start of September. I watched season 1, loved it. Now the funny thing is, right, season 3 has not gotten the go ahead yet. It has not, as they say, been greenlit. And yet I seem to be reading stories about how Meghan Markle was offered a role on it, and then the reaction by people was so bad, so awful, that the offer was rescinded, was taken back, and now she's not going to be in it. We'll wait and see if there's any truth to that rumour. But on the way in a tick, I'm going to tell you about the person I saw, the most unlikely person in the world to be holding a hurl and a schlitter in Croke Park. I'll tell you who that was in a couple of minutes' time tonight.
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This is Ireland's Classic Hits Radio. Do you know, I saw one of the best pictures today. The least likely person I ever could have imagined standing in Croke Park holding a hurl and a schlitter. It was John Bon Jovi. And he was holding it like he was semi-comfortable with it, like he sort of knew what to do with it. The hurl was all done up in the Bon Jovi logos. And just taking some pictures because they're getting ready for the big Bon Jovi gig this weekend. But best picture, and honestly, the least likely person you'd ever imagine in Croker holding a hurl and a schlitter. Is he going to give it a go this weekend in front of everybody on the stage? Woo! Now that'll be putting your money where your mouth is, isn't it? This is Ireland's Classic.

0: Radio. Another unexpected bit of celebrity news today. One of the guys in Guns N' Roses got a new species of an animal named after him. So Slash, now he's the guy with the top hat and the giant hair. So he has had scientists name a newly discovered species of snake after him. The thing is, you might think, well, that's quite insulting to call a snake after him. No, so the thing is, it turns out that Slash is mad into snakes, he's mad into zoos, he's mad into museums, and the snake, besides all that, it is not threatening to humans. The snake, if you're curious, and sure, why not, was discovered on an Australian island. And speaking of all things Aussie, I've lined up a classic hit with an Aussie twist that I'm going to play next tonight.
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0: na Haron is mo ona Halliantori is farlat. Shahi balia kill na hoctadi August nokadi.
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0: This is Ireland's Classic Hits Radio with myself, Reid Scott. When I say it is Ireland's Classic Hits Radio with myself, Reid Scott, what I mean is I'm leaving the building. I'm done my show. It's done and dusted for the day. I'm going to be back here tomorrow on air from 7. And as per usual, we've got Nighttime Talk on the way up next.
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10: Good evening, I'm Lindsay Dolan. The US is launching what it's calling Operation Outcast to isolate Iran. It aims to cut off economic lifelines that sustain the regime, according to the American Treasury Secretary. He claims the United States will block every source that funds the IRGC and the Iranian regime. Secretary Scott Bessent says every country has a timeline to shut down interaction with Iran or face secondary sanctions.
11: This is a sustained campaign to collapse every last option for Iran. Let there be no ambiguity as to the position of the United States. An economic engagement of any kind with this murderous regime will expose those responsible to the full reach of American power.
10: A major search operation is underway in the Irish Sea tonight for a person reported missing from a ferry. The Irish Coast Guard was alerted by its British counterpart shortly before 9 this morning. Rescue helicopter 116 and RNLI lifeboats from Howth and Dunleary are involved. The operation is being coordinated by the UK Coast Guard and remains an ongoing event this evening. There's a warning it'll take some time for water levels to recover in the east and south of the country. That's resulted in a water conservation order being extended for 6 weeks for 13 counties. They are Carlow, Cork, Dublin, Kildare, Kilkenny, Laois, Limerick, Meath, Offaly, Tipperary, Waterford, Wexford and Wicklow. It'll be lifted for other counties from 11:59pm on Wednesday night. Head of Water Operations with Ishka Éireann, Margaret Attridge, outlines why some areas will take longer for the hosepipe ban to be lifted.
12: Given how dry the soil is currently, the soil moisture deficit is extremely high in parts of the country, and that means that it's going to take a significant amount of rainfall to replenish the sources for the rain to soak through the very dry ground and replenish our underground aquifers and restore our lakes to sustainable levels.
10: And Siobhan McSweeney said if people liked the Traitors Ireland last year, they'll love it this year. The reality TV show returns to screens this weekend, with the Derry Girl star returning as the presenter. Sunday's opener will see her welcome a brand new cast of faithful and traitors to Slane Castle. The star says leaning into her acting roots helps her with her nerves of hosting.
13: I, as a presenter, I don't feel comfortable as a presenter. I'm very comfortable as an actor, so I need to put on a persona. I need to create a role. And Lady Muck, who has evolved from the presenter,

0: €32,000 by answering What Did Lucy Kennedy Say to Colm Hayes? 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
3: All right, welcome along to the show. Well, a little bit later on, we're going to be talking to Nick Dallahante, who believes that the government's latest update on citizenship in Ireland. Of course, Simon Harris has asked all about the idea, should a citizen, an Irish citizen, or somebody who wants to be an Irish citizen, at least know the Irish language? Now, in fairness, most Irish people don't even know the Irish language. But should they at least speak English is a problem too. And, well, Simon Harris kind of agreed that maybe that should be part of the criteria, because it's not, bizarrely enough. But other things as well, Nick Dallahante said, that should be part of the criteria, similar to the Danish model, where you have to do a test. Well, you do that in America as well to become a citizen. You know, you have to know what the Stars and Stripes means, pledge your allegiance, and do a little kind of oral test. It's a face-to-face meeting where they ask you a few questions about who's the current president, who was the first president, what do you know about America, what do you know about American culture. It's all part of being a citizen of a country and embracing the country and assimilating into that country's culture. We'll be talking to Nick Dallahante about that a little bit later on. But first, for thousands of teenagers, I want to say every year it's something like 80 to 90,000 teenagers sit the Leaving Cert. The results came out last week. Some did really well. I imagine they got 500-600 points. Others didn't do quite as well, sadly. And by the way, it doesn't matter if you didn't do well. Don't be worried about it. You know, there's nothing you could do. You did your best. That's all that can be ever asked of anybody. And that's the reason we're talking about this. For some, it opens up many doors to the college courses they've always wanted. For others, it's disappointing, I suppose, and the result can make you feel like every door is being slammed shut. But do Leaving Cert points genuinely measure intelligence, potential, and ability? Or do they simply kind of measure how well an 18-year-old performs, you know, in one set of questions in an examination, like a memory test? Cleo Knight, Miss Offaly, running for Miss Ireland 2026, left school with fewer than 100 points. When she looked at the courses available to her, the only option she believed she had enough points was for jam making. I do like jam, in fairness. I didn't even know there was a course for jam making, but there you go. So this was just one problem. Cleo did not want to make jam, clearly, and most people probably don't. At just 18, she felt lost. Her results made her believe that she was not an academic, that higher education was not for her, and that perhaps she simply was not capable. In other words, it destroyed her self-confidence. So today, Cleo is now a business and media lecturer, a model, and a coordinator for an honours degree in business and psychology. She found another route through further education, which rebuilt her confidence and eventually returned her to the classroom, this time standing in front of the students and not with them. Cleo has now launched her Further Than You Think campaign to challenge the belief that one set of exam results can't define a young person's intelligence and determine their future. So the question I'm asking today is, and I want people to get involved in this, you can call us or text us at 085-100-2255, is do exam results measure intelligence and hard work, or are they wrongly convincing young people that a number on a page represents the limit of their potential? And joining me on the line is Cleo Knight, who is Miss Offaly and also a lecturer in business and media. Cleo, hi, how are you?
4: Hi, Niall. Thanks so much for having me and thanks for that introduction.
3: Well, Cleo, you have two congratulations here. Congratulations on your career, most importantly. And congratulations, by the way, on being Miss Offaly. By the way, when is the Miss Ireland pageant or competition? When is that?
4: The pageant, the final, is on the 3rd of October and it's in the Newry Court Hotel.
3: Okay, and are you looking forward to it? I'm sure you are.
4: Yeah, I'm so looking forward to it. I've started all my prep. I'm watching Miss Congeniality on repeat.
3: Miss Congeniality. A great movie, by the way. I've known many Miss Irelands, including Valerie Rowe. There was a bit of controversy around Valerie because she was Miss Universe and Miss Ireland, but she wasn't in one of the official ones. Anyway, I've spoken to numerous girls who won the Miss Ireland, and a great achievement, by the way. I know some people think it's an outdated concept and all that kind of carry on, but still, it's a great achievement. And this is what we're talking about, achievements. So were you a clever student? Take us back a little bit, Cleo. Did you always think that you were going to do well, or was it a huge disappointment, or did you know doing the exams, this is just not going to work for me?
4: Well, I was always like good with practical stuff. I was a bit creative. You know, I've always loved fashion and like putting on a show for my mom and stuff like that. But when it actually came down to like writing and stuff like that, I did struggle. But the thing was, is I do love learning and I love education and I actually loved the school environment. I really liked it. Mm. But when it came to the Leaving Cert,

0: I knew when I was opening my Leaving Cert results that we were going south. I knew it.
1: Did you believe you were going to go south as far as you went south? Because I think you got 100 points, which, I mean, don't get me wrong, I know there's a lot of students around the country today who might have got 100 points and did pretty badly, but it's not the end of the world. But did you know you were going to get that bad?
0: No, of course not. I actually did try, which is nearly worse. I did try, and I was studying and everything, but it wasn't going in. This was the thing, it wasn't going in. So I was thinking to myself, if I got like 300 points, I'd be good. That's like, you know, 300 points is fairly average. You know, there's a few options. And when I opened it, I calculated it, and it was like 65 points. And I was like, okay, I know I'm not good at math, but am I that bad?
1: You needed your maths to calculate your own points. Yeah, go on.
0: So half an hour later, I added up the points. But yeah, so I'd done the points, and I was like 65. I could not believe it. I didn't even say goodbye to my friends. I just left. I was like, I had to go. I know you have to go and have
1: did it gut you? Like, did that really gut you?
0: Oh my God, it was so dark. I was so devastated, and I was kind of embarrassed. I was so embarrassed. All I was thinking was, how am I going to tell people? Because that is now the conversation, isn't it? For like 3 weeks, you talk about your points.
1: Yeah, you What did you get? Yeah.
0: It's all, how did you do, and how many points did you get, and what are you going to do if you don't get the points for? You know, so yeah, that's the situation I found myself in.
1: And did that destroy your self-confidence at the time, genuinely? Did it really, to the point of some sort of level of depression, like were you really down about it, or did you kind of dust yourself off reasonably quickly?
0: Well, I felt really, okay, of course I was very sad over it. I was very down over it for a while, and that kind of, that does impact as an 18-year-old girl. You know, my confidence levels were extremely impacted by that result, because at the moment I saw that result, I thought to myself that this defines me. This is who I am. So and it's such an important time in your life. And my friends had all gotten really amazing points, like 500, 600, 700 points, no such thing, 500, 600 points, something like that. And I was like, wow, like they're amazing. And but for me, so it really affected my self confidence. So I started just kind of, you know, almost tell myself, Leo, you're not an intelligent person. That's just not who you are. And I was kind of trying to be okay with that. So that, and it took me a long time to move out of that headspace and into a space where I had started to think about myself and my education.
1: See, this is what I don't understand. When you say you're not an intelligent person, you're coming across here as very articulate. You know, and intelligent people are not generally articulate. So the idea that you wouldn't be intelligent, isn't this the problem with the Leaving Cert? If I go right back to when I did my Leaving Cert, Chloe, I'm probably twice your age, three times. When I go back to say I did my Leaving Cert, which was in 1980, I think, 79, 80. And at the time, it wasn't seen as the currency it is now. You know, because most people didn't go to college. There was only two lads in my class went to college because they could afford it. We didn't have free third level education at the time. So only the rich kids went to college. And one guy I remember in the class, he was the most intelligent. He was always up the front, sitting facing the teacher, knew all the answers to everything, did really well in his Leaving Cert. I believe, and I've heard recently, he didn't do well in life at all. And guys who were at the back of the class who didn't do well in the Leaving Cert, I know a few of them now still, and they did really well. One guy owns his own business. He's a multimillionaire. What I'm saying to you is, and here's me, by the way, I didn't do well in my Leaving Cert. I did okay, but I failed French. I failed history. I didn't do well in Irish. I did well in the science subjects and maths. Okay. Like, but I probably in today's, there was no points in those days. In today's terms, I probably got about 250, 300 points. And I've done well in life. I've done okay. I've always had a job, never been out of work, been successful, I think. You know, so it doesn't really mean the world, does it?
0: No, it's not a good measure of potential. Absolutely not. And when you're in the classroom and you're doing exams and you know you're studying and all the rest, and then you fail an exam, it doesn't tell you what the future holds for you by any means. I mean, like, you can be great with people, or you can be great at practical things, or you can be creative. But just to pick up on something you said there, Niall, just a few minutes ago about how at the time when you were in school, it was the intelligent kids, or not the intelligent kids, but the rich kids that went on to college. But we still very much have that system still in Ireland, where students from disadvantaged socioeconomic backgrounds still, you know, are in the dark when it comes to education and higher education. There's still many barriers in place. It may appear to be a very equal system, but it's really not, because if you take a student that is, let's say, really academic, and let's say student A is super academic and student B is super academic, and both of them have the same level of intelligence and both of them thrive in exams, let's say, and they both do the Leaving Cert, and they're both planning on the Leaving Cert, but, you know, the student from a better background is going to have the funds for grind and the maybe the space in the house, the quiet space to work, and they have maybe the family that are encouraging education. And if you have a student that doesn't have those things, they don't get the same opportunity then, and because there is talent in all communities, mm-hmm. but the opportunity isn't there. So that's why we see every year the same students dominate the popular courses like medicine and law. It's the same type of student that enters into them. Because
1: they're usually from good backgrounds, is what you're saying, generally.
0: A lot of the time.
1: Yeah.
0: And I know the government does put out some kind of
1: Susie grants.
0: Initiatives like grants and they give a certain number for further education courses into some of these courses, but it's just probably not enough.
1: Are we too focused on these? Are we too focused on college? As I said to you, when I was young, most people didn't go to college. Now, I did some night courses in electronics, but I ended up working in a record shop and now look at me. So what I'm saying is, are we too focused on college? You know, there are so many kids out there who are great with their hands, as you mentioned earlier on, you were quite creative, who are great with their hands, they have super minds, they're maybe entrepreneurial, and yet everything they do is based on this memory test on this particular 3 weeks of their life, or whatever the leaving cert is, 2 or 3 weeks of their life. So they would be better off to be encouraged, you know, to go off and be a carpenter, an electrician, a plumber, a sculptor, a dancer, whatever it is they want to do, rather than saying, oh, well, you must do a college course. That's kind of expected of young people nowadays. And I know there are many young people who go into college, drop out because they never wanted to be in college in the first place. It's kind of like, it's kind of like the focus seems to be that you must go to college.
0: It is very much part of our culture that, you know, you move into the college space, it's a higher level, third level. But, you know, why I launched Further Than You Think, and the plan of it, or the goal even of Further Than You Think, is to have parents and their children sit at the kitchen table and look at further education as not plan B, but actually potentially plan A, and as a real option and not a backup plan. And that's why Further Than You Think is so important, because mm-hmm. I know parents want their children to go to third level, and they want a degree and they want all those things, but the attrition rates in universities in Ireland is so high because so many students are choosing the wrong courses or choosing courses based off points. And then when they get in, they sit down in computer science or something, and they absolutely hate it, and they leave after a few weeks, and it's after costing lots of money. So, you know, but also further education is progressing in so many ways. It has now the introduction of tertiary degrees in the last while, which are amazing. So you do 2 years in a further education centre, and then you have that further education centre would have a relationship with a third-level institute. And the student could do two years of an honours degree in the further education setting, in a culture where they're maybe comfortable, smaller classes. And then after 2 years there, they move forward into a tertiary degree where they would get their level 8 with two more. And also, it's financially a lot more viable for many families, because obviously we're living in tough times for many.
1: Mm. I mean, how did you get from 100 points, which for most people they consider disastrous, right, to being now in a situation where you're a business and media lecturer and a coordinator of an honours degree in business and psychology? How did you get from that to that? Because I suppose there are people out there who might get 100 or 200 points are thinking, I'm never going to get the career I want now. But you did. So how did you get from A to B without those points, so to speak?
0: So I always had ambition. That was something I've always had in me. I've always had ambition, and I've always had a work ethic that I would always outwork everyone. That's my thing. So my plan when I decided to actually go to education, when I found the further education course in Dublin, and I'm from the Midlands, and I was thinking, okay, I'll do this course. It had a lot of practical elements to it. It was a media course and a lot of practical elements to it. But a little bit of assessment in it, but continuous assessment. So that would give me more time to work on things. And I got my first result from that assignment, and I thought, because I got a distinction, and I thought, oh my God, this grade isn't in line with what I believe about myself. Like, mm-hmm. I thought that I was going to be... I thought I was a failure. I thought I was going to scrape by. I thought they were going to come back to me and say, okay, because the funny thing was, my first assignment, we all were waiting out to go collect our result one by one. And for some reason, I was the last student to collect it. So students were going in, getting their first assessment, coming out and going, yes, I got this, I got that. And I was sure that I was the last person going in because I got the lowest result, and they didn't want to make me embarrassed in front of my peers.
1: Cleo, in my day, what they used to do is, I was in De La Salle College in Raheny, right? And when I did the leaving cert, on the Leaving Cert results day, you went in and there was a big board in the kind of hallway when you went in, and all the results were posted up on the board so everybody could see results.
0: Horrendous.
1: Terrible.
0: Oh, God.
1: Yeah, humiliating apart from anything else. So you thought you were going to be the last, but you didn't. You got your distinction. So where did you go from there?
0: So I went from there, I got my distinction, and then I finished and I done a full QQI level 5, which was incredible to me. And I felt so like, oh my God, no one can take this away from me. And, you know, college is expensive, going to college is expensive. So in between every kind of year or two, I would take a year to work and make money and then put all that money into the next 2 years. And you know, anyone who knows me that went to college with me knows that I always missed all the nights out because I always had to get the train back to the Midlands, or I always had to go because I worked in Apache Pizza for my whole college experience. So I always had to go back and work. So I never really got to, that my friends would always say, you're always running. And that's kind of part of my journey. I'm always going somewhere. So
1: I'm thinking here to myself, the slogan would have been, if all else fails, I would have made a good pizza.
0: Yeah. I'm telling you, I still make the good pizzas. I done a HND after that. I said, okay, I actually love radio. And I was like, I want to do some radio. So I done a HND in radio, which was just phenomenal. I loved it. I took time out and I went back and I done a degree in media production and management. And then I worked again for a few years and I saved, and then I went back again. And then I started the process of doing postgrads. And then it was an amazing journey for me because what I've come to believe about myself has been, I have found to be absolutely completely false. Like I don't see myself as someone who fails or a failure, and I'm not afraid of using that word. And a friend of mine said to me recently, stop saying the word fail. And I was like, I'm not afraid of failure. We can't be afraid of that word.
1: There was a thing there going back. Sorry for interrupting you, but many years ago, I remember doing a topic about it in the UK. They had brought in this thing in schools where kids who were running a race on sports day would all get a gold medal, that there would be no second places, no third places, they'd all get a gold medal. And I remember arguing about this at the time, saying, you're teaching children that there's no failure in life. You're teaching them that they have to always win, or they're always winning. Which is wrong. And you are right. You have to accept sometimes, okay, I'm not good at that. Because if we're telling people who are not good at something, oh, you're great, you know, you're marvelous, they just keep doing the wrong thing all the time and they won't actually succeed.
0: Absolutely. You know, I think it's important. I think failure is important for our self-esteem. You know, when we fail and we move forward and we have resilience in life, like that's super important. And being able to move past failure is important. I think that's something that schools and parents
1: makes you want to do better the next time, doesn't it? You know what I mean?
0: Absolutely, absolutely. And I think it's an important part of growth. So I think my failure is, I always say, it's kind of my superpower. I'm so happy I got 65 points in the Leaving Cert, because I think if I had gotten 500 points and I had taken a course that I wasn't passionate about but sounded great on my CV, I think my life would have taken a completely different turn, and I don't think I wouldn't be where I am today, and I am exactly where I want to be today.
1: It's an astonishing story, you know, and for all those listening, and I know the results only came out on Friday, wasn't it, Joe? And for all those listening who didn't do as well as they thought they were going to do, maybe that's a nice way of putting it, or failed, let's use the word failed, you know, there is hope. There's a light at the end of the tunnel. It's not the end of the world, you know. And by the way, in relation to the Leaving Cert, the question I'm kind of asking listeners to call in about today is the concept and the idea of the Junior Cert and the Leaving Cert, more so the Leaving Cert, because the Junior Cert, a lot of it itself is overall assessment now. But there's certainly the Leaving Cert, the concept of, you know, a 3-week period where you have 1.5 hours or 2 hours to do a test on a bunch of questions that you may or may not know the answer of on that particular day. Is that a failed concept, do you think? Do you think the continuous assessment, although also riddled with problems, but do you think that kind of assessment is a much better way of dealing with things?
0: Absolutely. I think it just equals the playing field for all students. I think it's important that when you enter into the education system, that, you know, we are not just focusing on one type of learning ability and one type of skill, that we look at all the students and go, okay, Mary is amazing at communication skills. Like, maybe we should like have a podcast studio in the college, in the school even, and you know, develop those skills. Or, you know, in the education world, we have a design called Universal Design, UDL. And UDL basically means that, let's imagine you give an assessment to a student, and, you know, one student is amazing at speaking, communication skills, one student is amazing at the writing. And then you give the assessor or the teacher or the lecturer creates the assessment in a way that will the student will be able to either create something like a podcast, like an interview, like a presentation, or write about it. And that is kind of an equal way of kind of assessing all skills. And I think that is important for students.
1: Has there been any obstacles? I mean, does it make a difference still to this day if you're male or female? I mean, I know, by the way, that females tend to, at the moment, I think, are outperforming males when it comes to education. But does it make a difference being a man or woman? I mean, have you any obstacles? And I suppose in relation to your Miss Offaly situation, has there been any negativity due to that? And I don't mean to make it personal, but I'm just saying, you know, as a female towards a male, is there any difference, do you believe now, you know, in relation to those obstacles or hurdles that you might find on the way up?
0: Well, in terms of education, I couldn't say, like, first of all, with Miss Offaly, I've had nothing but amazing and positive positive reactions from people. People are so kind, and the same online. When it comes to being a female in the education space, I can say I speak from my own personal point of view, and I find people have been very good to me and very kind to me, and I've had so many opportunities, so I'm very grateful for that.
1: Okay, so do you think we've got to a point of equality in relation to, certainly in relation to education, forget about everything else at the moment, but certainly in relation to education, now, are we at a point of equality?
0: No, we wouldn't be at a point of equality, but I wouldn't say it would be a male or female issue. I'd say it's more of an
1: issue
0: for people
1: that are classes.
0: Yeah, exactly. It's more of a class issue that I would see as more of an issue, as opposed to now, obviously, there's certain genders that dominate certain courses. So, like, you know, you'd see more male-dominated courses and then female-dominated courses. And obviously, you know, a lot of the time, colleges want to see more of a balance between genders.
1: Yeah, it's hard to force that balance. I know they tried it in some of the Nordic countries where they, you know, going to give extra credits and all sorts of things to try and push girls into certain male-dominated industries and vice versa, men into female-dominated industries like the caring industries or whatever. But they found that men and women naturally gravitated towards, you know, the traditional occupations that men and women tend to go for. Now, there's always the exceptions, of course. You know, you're going to have female mechanics, female people in construction. You're going to have male nurses. So there's always the exceptions. But generally, men and women tend to gravitate because we are different. There's no point in telling us that we're not different. We are different. So people tend to gravitate towards different type of careers. In relation to going forward, what's happening for Cleo now? I mean, you're already, as far as I can see, doing extremely well in life, both personally and, you know, in education and in a career. So what's next for you? What's the plan?
0: So the plan, hopefully, in the next, well, what would be an amazing goal for me in a full circle moment would be for me to maybe I'm going to apply for a PhD in the next few years. And I'm hoping to do it in what we spoke about, which is equality within education and representation in the classroom. And I'm looking at that space as a part of my interest in research would be in that area. So I'm looking at that, and I just and then of course I'm looking forward to the final of Miss Ireland. That's something that I'm really excited about.
1: Yeah,
0: and
1: sure
0: I've met a lot of girls and I have lots of new friends, and the sisterhood is amazing in that regard as well. So life is amazing. Look,
1: that's a busy career in itself. I mean, if you win the Miss Ireland, let's just keep our fingers crossed, okay? But if you win the Miss Ireland, that's gonna be a busy year for you, isn't it?
0: Yeah, well, I mean I'm so grateful for Jenny from Pageants Ireland, she's been amazing to me, and we are collecting money at the moment for Temple Street Children's Hospital. And if you go onto Pageants Ireland website, there is a link there, and you can donate money for the Children's Hospital, and you just use the name. So if it's, you're voting for and you want to vote, you're donating rather, and you can just put in my name, you know, through me, let's say, about the pageant.
1: Cleo Knight, by the way, in case you've forgotten, people listening, in case you've forgotten, it's Cleo Knight. Yeah, okay.
0: It's Cleo. thank you. And so that's kind of how you, that's a part of the process of the pageant as well, is for Temple Street Children's Hospital. And then, of course, as well for the campaign that I've launched about Further Than You Think.
1: And what are you going to do with that campaign, by the way? I know you sent out a lot of press releases. That's how we ended up calling you. You sent out a lot of press releases. You've got a good bit of coverage, by the way. I know some of the Irish Independent and a few other places as well. What's the next step for the campaign, Further Than You Think?
0: Well, I'm hoping to do a little bit more, after the Miss Offaly stuff, I'm hoping to do a little bit more media around education and advocate for equal opportunities within the education system, and then to highlight further education as a real option in the education space in Ireland.
1: Mm-hmm. Well, you're very welcome back onto this show, because it's been an absolute pleasure talking to you.
0: Thank you.
1: By the way, I think you're a great inspiration for young people, particularly this week, who've done their, you know, their junior cert or their leaving cert or whatever it was, might not have done as well as they think. they thought they were going to do. But remember, you can go further than you think. And really, the world is everybody's oyster. You know, I mean, there are people in this world, you know, who didn't do well in education all over this world, who are head of multinational companies, who are doing really well in life. And they didn't get their Leaving Cert. They didn't get their Junior Cert. So it's not the end of the world.
0: Absolutely. You always can go further than you think. Absolutely.
1: Listen, it's been a pleasure talking to you, Cleo, and I. Good luck in the Miss Ireland, by the way, and also good luck in the future, by the way, and I hope you get everything that you achieve or that you
0: thank
1: are looking
0: you,
1: for. All right, thank you
0: thanks
1: very much. Bye-bye.
0: Bye.
1: There you go. Cleo Knight, by the way. Miss Offaly, heading for the Miss Ireland. And also, as well, by the way, her new campaign called Further Than You Think, which is a great idea, by the way, because I've said this for years and I say it every time we come up across the results or results week. You know, there are so many parents and students all over the country who were worried sick last week. It was just like, oh, here we go, the results. And you might go in expecting one thing and get something else. You might expect to do badly and do really well, quite the opposite, because it is just a memory test. I know my own daughter going in, you know, coming out of the exam and saying, oh, I don't think I did well on that. And then surprising herself because she did really well. And I'm very proud of her, by the way. She did extremely well. But if you didn't do well, it doesn't mean you're not intelligent. It doesn't mean you're not an intelligent person. It doesn't mean you don't have a great future. Even if you only got 100 points, which is pretty bad. Let's be clear about it. Cleo admits that. You can still do well in life. Really well in life. The most intelligent people in this country and some of the best people in this country, some of the wealthiest and most successful people in this country didn't do well in their Leaving Cert. Do you understand what I'm saying? It doesn't really matter. Some of the wealthiest people in the world didn't do well in tests, because it's a specific skill in itself to cram everything you've learned in 2 or 3 years, or 5 years in the case of Leaving Cert, into a 1.5 hour test. That's a very specific skill in itself. And not everybody has that skill. And I know people who had that skill who were useless. I know people who did well in the Leaving Cert, but I know they were idiots. Vice versa, I know people who didn't do well and they were geniuses. So don't write yourself off. Anyway, I've got to go to some of our callers if I can. I've got to take a very short break. I'll be back with Walter straight after this break.
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1: All right, welcome back. And the question we're asking you is the idea of a test, or shall I say the leaving cert, an outdated concept? Let me know what you think. Walter, hi, how are you?
10: Niall, how are things with you?
1: Good. Walter, since the last time we spoke, unfortunately you've ended up in hospital now. I'm wishing you well, and I hope you're not in too much pain or finding it too difficult. I know you've emphysema, so you're finding it difficult to breathe, so we'll take it easy in this conversation. don't be in any rush.
10: I won't be raising my voice today.
1: No. How are you by the way, before we go on, how are you feeling?
10: Not too bad. I'm actually in a hospice at the moment, believe it or not.
1: Sorry, John. I'm really sorry to hear that.
10: But I have to say, can I just on your show, and I'll just do a shout out to the nursing staff here in St. Christopher's Ward. If God put angels on the ground, he put them all in here. But he did. Absolutely fabulous and wonderful.
1: They're looking after you well. Yeah. And I know there's nurses and hospices all over the country who do an absolutely amazing job. Anyway, Walter, getting back to the exam, listen to Cleo before the break, by the way. God, you know, she sounds like such a lovely person, and she's done so well for somebody who had all her confidence dashed because she got 100 points in the Leaving Cert, which is disastrous. But now look how well she's done. She's now a lecturer.
10: Yeah, exactly. Like, reminds so much of my own. One of two of my children. I have 5 children, and 2 of them didn't even sit the Leaving Cert. And like my son, he's 36 now. And he came to us after the junior cert and said, Dad, school is not for me. Mm-hmm. Definitely not for me. I can't do it. And I can't commit for another 3 years of this. So I said, right, you go now and you get a trade for yourself. I don't care. Plumber, electrician, carpenter, broker. I don't care.
1: Get a trade. Yeah,
10: that you can go and you can leave the country if need be, but you'll have something behind you. So he served his time as a carpenter, specialising in roofing. And did so well on the academic side of it. He had started a new course in Sligo IT where he was doing his training, and he was offered a space as a second year student on a 3-year course on bioenergy construction.
1: Okay.
10: But part of the course was to go around, as it was a new course, to go around local schools from Mayo and Sligo. And go to transition year student to try and encourage them to take a trade. And he was asked to do it. So the first school he went to was his old school. Walked in, seen his old woodwork teacher there. He said, lads, you don't need to do a leaving cert. I'll have a degree in bioenergy construction in a year's time. So I never did a leaving cert. And now he's worked his way up. He's 36. He's a site manager with one of the largest construction companies in the country, looking after 2 sites in Dublin. And
1: getting very well paid, I imagine.
10: And getting extremely well paid for it.
1: Yeah.
10: And a lovely family. So, like, you know...
1: That's what I'm saying. There's life, you know, without the Leaving Cert and without this memory test. By the way, do you think the Leaving Cert in itself, I mean, it's been around since, you know, we were kids. Do you believe that kind of idea of doing one test at the end of 6 years or 5 years if you don't do transition? Do you think it works?
10: No, it doesn't. Because I didn't do a Leaving Cert. I'm the same vintage as you.
1: You left after the inter.
10: I left after the inter cert. But like, you had a choice. Do you want to go on and go to university? My parents couldn't afford to put me through college, put me through university. So, and like, you didn't have the amount of colleges, third level colleges back then.
1: No, you didn't have grants either. It was expensive.
10: And there was exactly. So the choice was, if you're going to want to do a Leaving Cert, what are you going to get? You're 16.
1: But it wasn't that's what I said to Chloe, it wasn't the dumb thing. You know, you like in my class, as I said already, only 2 kids went to college, and there was 35 of us or something in the class, I can't remember, but only 2 went to college. The rest of us all went out and got a job.
10: Exactly, same as that. I trained as a cabinet maker, And that was the day, time before MFI came in, uh-huh. when people were making homemade cabinets. And, you know, and then MFI came in and gave us all flat packs. That job was gone. But nowadays, like my daughter, who has severe dyslexia, you know, she could not manage academia. And at 15, she said, I can't do this. It was actually playing on her mental health. So she trained as a barber. I said, go out and get a trade for yourself as well. And she trained as a barber. She opened her own shop 12 years ago on the 10th of December. She'll be 12 years open. And worked, managed to get through COVID and a half a recession and still going strong.
1: That's great.
10: It's
1: great to hear these stories, by the way. I'm loving all these stories because it gives so much hope to those people who didn't do too well. Yes. Walter, stay there for a second. Let me go to Bernie as well, if I can. Bernie, okay. Hi, how are you?
11: I passed my leaving cert and got into nursing by some default.
1: You passed your leaving? You just passed it, barely, scraped it.
11: I failed some stuff like that, just barely got in. Remember back in the day, I think you had to have
1: you had to have five passes to say that you passed your leaving cert. That's right, those days, yeah.
11: Well, I think I got the five, and I got into nursing because I learned the nursing, and I went on, I worked full time, and I went on to become a nursing manager at the end.
1: I don't know what you need. I don't know what you need for nursing now. There's points obviously involved now. Which is probably ridiculous because you passed, which for those who don't remember that, and in our day, once you get over 40 out of 100, it was a pass. So, which was a C? Well, yeah, because
11: a D.
1: That's right. Yeah, because an E and an F are a failure. Right. So, and I failed a few. So, but I did pass five. So I scraped by on five. So essentially I passed my leaving cert. And once you pass your leaving cert, you could get a job in nursing. Where now, you probably, I don't know, 400 or 500 points to be a nurse or something like that. Maybe the bar has been set too high.
11: Yeah, I mean, some of the most beautiful people I had, come through my ward as students when I qualified myself, were some people who were deemed not right. They went on to be amazing carers. They went on to be working the hospice system. They were incredible.
1: Oh, they're working there with Walter at the moment. Walter's in the hospice. So
11: honestly, God. Yeah, they care and they think they didn't come from going to college. That came from them.
1: Mm-hmm.
11: So the person is
1: it's a vocation. Yeah, it's a vocation. We know that. Yeah.
11: Not only that, but for any job, Niall, we are the guy. It doesn't. Nobody ever asks if you leave a cert. Never after you gave it the first time. After that, forget it. Nobody ever says to you when you're getting married. Many honours did you get?
1: I don't even know where my leaving certificate is. I couldn't say. I haven't seen it in 40 years.
11: No, nobody has. And I've had grandson. He's 19. He stayed back. He did his leaving cert, and now he's got himself into starting in the army, and he's delighted.
1: Mm-hmm.
11: You know, not everybody's meant for. Not everybody. One of the most beautiful people have no education at all that I've found. They've had the bare reading, writing.
1: But if we look at the people who built this country and some of the great men and women who built this country over the last 100 years, many of them left school at the age of 12 and 13.
11: They did. They left school. I know him from my own father. He left at 12 and he turned out to be one of the most amazing dads.
1: Yeah, my own dad too. I have to say, my dad left school at 12, right? And he ran away. I think the story goes, we don't know the full story, but he lived in Monaghan. And he ran away from his parents when he was 12 and left school. I don't know what happened, but he ended up in Dublin living with two women in Rialto. So he had no formal education. By the way, to this day, we have no idea who his relations are. We just know he lived with these two women who we used to call our auntie. I think the two women, by the way, might have been lesbian, but at the time, that wouldn't have been a thing that was said. Do you understand what I'm saying?
11: Yeah, of course.
1: Yeah, so I think there were two women who were living together. Right, and he lived with them. And anyway, the point I was making was he had no formal education, but you would want to see his handwriting. It was beautiful, and he was extremely articulate and intelligent man. But he left school at 12.
11: Yeah, while I understand you want to see something after 6 years, maybe a small test, but basing your future and your life on it is ridiculous.
1: Mm.
11: Because you see how some people cope amazingly with any situation they're in. have an innocent way. They can go straight in. You know, they whatever hand they're dealt, they'll deal with it beautifully. For some people who are educated, don't get it. They don't understand it. And why is this happening to me? And how dare you? And I want specific. Some of, you know, I don't know. I don't think it's right that we have just one exam. It'd be lovely if you could do it over a period of time.
1: But that's kind of the assessment model. Walter, do you think the assessment model is a better idea? Now, that's also fraught with problems of teachers who might take a personal dislike to a child or vice versa. They might have favoritism towards a child. And then you've got parents influencing them who might have money. And there's all sorts of things that could go wrong with assessment. But it, generally, is it a better system to assess somebody over a period of time?
10: I think it is, Noel, mainly because, you know, I think that the educational system for the leaving cert and junior cert or whatever is not based on real life. You know, you go into the workplace, every year you have an assessment. And if you work in a bank, for example, in Ireland, you have your annual assessment to see where you're at from the previous year and what you need to do to improve or even help bring people along. Therefore, we're doing a leaving cert or a junior cert or whatever it may be. It's not the same as actual life. So I think kids should be assessed on a quarterly basis. And, you know, at the end of the year, the assessment is put there, and the assessment is put together. And if that child is not ready to go to the next level, at least they can give you the option to stay back. I do think that the exam situation is you're a number, you're like a corrector of an exam can get it wrong as well.
1: There's been a lot of kids, who've got their exam results and they felt they should have done better. And it's not a perfect system. I understand that. Well, hang on, because I have to go to Gladys. Walter, I'm going to let you go there. But look, I wish you well, Walter, and I hope you're comfortable in the hospice, and I hope everything is going okay for you.
10: Comfortable. Right. And again,
1: Sorry, Bernie.
11: Sending you hugs and love. Sending love and hugs to Walter.
10: Thanks, Bernie. Thanks a million.
1: Thank you.
10: Thanks,
1: you, Walter. We'll talk soon again. Gladys, hi. How are you?
12: Hi, Niall. How are you doing?
1: Good. Well, Gladys, okay, back to the leaving cert, this memory test, the memory test. Is it suitable at all?
12: For some that can, you know, hold on to all of the stuff that you have to vomit back up on a page. It suits them. Do you know what I mean? Mm. But for other people, that's not the way their brain works or operates.
1: Yeah, my brain doesn't.
12: And I don't
1: think
12: it's not a measure of how intelligent or how bright or how successful one would be. And I think it just hits people again, young people at that really tender age where everything. I remember, you know, my own kids, and I remember the stress of it all. It just. I didn't want to bring that into their world because I knew that whatever they put their hand through, they were going to be okay. You know? So this wasn't, I had no, I let them go and do their own thing. I had no issue about if they got 1 point versus 700. You know?
1: I mean, look at some of the media courses that are around now. If I'd have done my leaving cert now based on the results I got at the time, I would have failed miserably. I would have never got into media. So I would have been held back from getting into the career that I wanted.
12: Yeah, and a load, not the right people are in the right jobs now. Do you know what I mean? You know, like somebody with, you know, that's able, as I say, to put this stuff down on a piece of paper. And we now know that maybe that's not always the case, you know, and it's becoming quite worrying. You know, academic qualifications are beginning to have a question mark behind them. You know, what the hell is going on? Mm. It wasn't in our day that went on. Do you know what I mean?
1: The course with the highest points, it used to be midwifery. I'm not too sure if it still is. But
12: yeah, well, anything to do, anybody that needs to do, like, medicine, dentistry, all of the high things, architecture, all of the engineering, you know, they're usually a particular type. They're very focused, and they're very focused on what they want to do. You know, and they need 700
1: points. But there could be a woman, and it is primarily women that go into midwifery, although there's some men. But it doesn't...
12: Yeah, mostly women.
1: Yeah, but I mean, there are some women out there who would be amazing midwives, but they're never going to get 600. They're never going to get 600 points in their leaving cert.
12: Exactly. I mean, years ago, women delivered other women's babies.
1: Mm.
12: right? There was the woman in the town, there was the woman who was good at, with no, literally no qualifications. Now, maybe, I don't know what the outcomes would be, but there was always somebody. Do you know what I mean? I mean, my own granny delivered me. So, like, you know, and there you go. Yeah. You know, sort of thing, like, I mean, she'd load of experience, but no qualifications. Now, look, would you imagine trying that today?
1: But look at Bernie, for example. And sorry, Bernie, I'm not being disrespectful to you, but based on Bernie's results in our Leaving Cert today, she probably wouldn't get into nursing. Yeah, sorry, Bernie, go ahead.
11: I delivered my own baby by mistake in the bathroom 40 years ago.
1: Oh, Jesus. In the bathroom?
11: Yeah, she arrived when I was going up to get my toothbrush.
1: And we on your own, Bernie?
11: My husband was coming up the stairs because we had no car, and he said, "Ma's on her way." And I said, "Well, I think the baby's here." And he put his arm, "No, it's not." It was there, yeah.
1: Right, okay. And what, you had to do everything, cut the cord, the whole lot, all?
11: The ambulance, the fire brigade came, ambulance, and they cut the cord.
1: Right,
11: everything
1: okay.
11: Everything else, we did the live, checked her, you know, no cord wrapped around her, all that kind of crack.
1: Right. Because I've often wondered that, by the way, if it ever happened, and I need to know this, by the way, if I'm ever in a lift with a woman who's pregnant and she decides to give birth, I could probably help her give birth, but do I cut the cord, or do I just leave the cord till somebody else comes along?
11: If you should be able to hold on till the person comes. If you've
1: okay, so it's no harm, to leave the baby connected to the cord? No.
11: Not for 2 minutes, no.
1: Okay.
11: They'll tell you on the...
1: All right, okay. Just in case I'm ever in that situation. Not that I ever want to be in that situation.
11: Make sure the baby is breathing and warm and their eyes are open, and that you put it up near the mother's heart.
1: Mm.
11: They just lie it on their chest and just make sure it's warm.
1: Yeah, and if it's not breathing, give his chest a little massage and it'll be grand.
11: Yeah, just make sure everything,
1: Look how educational this program is. Okay, well, hang on for a second, Gladys. Stay there. Let me just go to Jackie as well. Jackie, hi, how are you?
13: Hi, Niall, and my lad just did his Leaving Cert and came out the other side of it, thank God.
1: Okay, is he happy with the results?
13: Yeah, he's happy. Now, I have to say, I didn't think we would be able to keep him in school in January. He wanted out.
1: Okay.
13: Did not. He had a lot of issues with bullying and stuff like that, and he just wanted out. And so it was a tough few months.
1: Okay, and that, for a lot of people, that could reflect on the results as well if they've been bullied or had a hard time in school, yeah.
13: And that's a point that I was going to make, that you spend 6 years or whatever, and then it all boils down to 5-6 days, and it depends on your health and your mental ability, and then I know it's a memory test, and I'd be the same as you, Niall. I was brutal. To memorize stuff.
1: Mm.
13: I just didn't have that. My brain didn't work like that.
1: No.
13: At all. Now, you know, but then on the other hand, you know, with my lad, he has such a huge interest in history and stuff, and he'd be able to ramble off dates and people's names.
1: I'm a disaster at dates and people's names. why I failed history. I failed history miserably. Mind you, I had a terrible teacher for history, but that's probably one of the reasons.
13: Yeah, and you know, people say, oh, when you like a subject, you know, you'll remember it. That wasn't the case. I loved history and that, but yet I couldn't, you know, remember it.
1: What was your best subject, by the way? What was your best subject?
13: There lies a very good question. Maybe English.
1: Hmm. Yeah, I love science. I took, for my Leaving Cert, I took all three science subjects, chemistry, physics, and biology. I loved science. And I did well, actually. That, if it wasn't for them, I would have completely failed at Leaving Cert. I think I got a B in each one of them, and they were all higher level. Because I just loved science.
11: Oh my God.
1: I just loved science. Yeah. Mm-hmm.
13: Yeah.
1: And maths, by the way. I did well in maths. I got a B or something in maths, too.
13: So. Oh, I hated maths. Wow. I hated maths. Bookkeeping, or what do you call it?
1: Accounts, yeah.
13: Yeah.
1: Yeah.
13: And the reason being because of a teacher.
1: Oh, it can all be down to a teacher. It can be a bad teacher. Gladys, what was your best subject in school?
14: English and history.
1: Oh.
14: And I love geography as well.
1: I would have, that's my biggest regret. I would have loved to have done better at history. So it's one of my downfalls when we're talking about stuff historically on the air, you know, about the war, about all those kind of things. Some of the callers know more than I do. So that's one of my downfalls. And it's because, as you rightly said, we had a terrible teacher. He was awful. He was the worst. He was boring.
14: Yeah, and I think that is so important now because it was a game changer for me, for the English teacher that I had, who took me aside and said, listen, I know, you know, you're acting the idiot here all the time, but behind it all, I know what's there.
1: Mm.
14: And I just thought, you know what? She actually likes me. So I'm going to do well for her.
1: Yeah.
14: And she's our history as well, and I adored her. I still remember her name, her face, everything about her, because she actually had faith in me. And that was a game changer.
1: Yeah, I would say, I had one teacher in the school who had a lot of faith in me. John Keane was his name, or Jack Keane, as we used to call him. And I don't know if he's still alive or not, but if he is, I'd like to thank him because he basically kind of took me under his wing. He was very good to me. Sorry, Jackie, go ahead.
13: A pint, and I've been making this for years, and even to the local principal and that, there should be, when you come into first year, or even from primary school, there should be a module there is how to learn.
1: Mm.
13: How to actually learn.
1: Yeah, it's a kind of basic thing that a lot of people don't know how to do.
13: Yeah.
1: Yeah,
13: yeah. I do not understand that because a lot of people come in and they see an elephant and they don't know where you start with that elephant. You know, I'm
1: like that too. I have, like, in front of me here now, I have loads of pages of writing on them. I tend not to even look at them because I find words get, when I look at words on a page, they get all jumbled up and they just, and if I read, I don't read books at all. If I start to read a book, by the time I get to page 3, I've forgotten what's on the first page. It just doesn't go in. Whereas if I watch a movie or I watch a documentary. So, for example, when I've interviewed people over the years, you know, people, you know, in a political sense or whatever it is, I'll watch a video or a documentary the day before on that person. And then it all goes straight in. But if I read something about them, I've forgotten it by the time they get on the air. I just can't do it.
13: And that's why you need to have some system that, you know, the likes of me or you would be able to sit down and go, right, I can learn this way. This is the way, you know, and that you can, you know, kind of have a system in place.
1: Are you a good reader, Gladys?
14: I've always been. You know, of late.
1: I'm envious.
14: Harder.
1: Yeah.
14: You know, but I've books have been my savior in my life.
1: Yeah, my daughter is the same.
14: Literally where I'm sitting, there's about 5 books around me. Just before you rang, I was reading a bit from one, and I have bits and I have poetry. But yeah, they are my life, yeah.
1: I got my daughter loves books. I got her a book the other day, and I left it out for her, you know, and I was kind of in work, and I came back, and I said to her, by the way, I got that book you're looking for. She said, yeah, no, I read it. I went, what? She read it in a day, one afternoon.
14: Yeah.
13: Wow.
14: Yeah.
1: Yeah. And will know everything. If I asked her a million questions about that book, she'll know everything about it. So some people are just really good at it.
14: There was a time in my life that I would read a book, even if it was crap, to the end page. I don't do that anymore. If it doesn't grab me within the first 30 pages or whatever, that's it. Gone. You know, and then that way I remember everything that I read. You know, I only read what I really like.
1: Mm.
14: That grabs my attention. That may, you know, like, you know, some fabulous books. You know, and you're never lonely if you have a book, ever.
1: No.
14: Ever, you know?
1: I imagine not if you're a reader, but I wouldn't understand that because I don't read. Jackie, in relation to the Leaving Cert itself, right, and we've established a lot of people believe that it's maybe not suitable for purpose or what it is. Do you believe that there's a future, you know, or that we have become too dependent now on kids going to college? This idea that you must go to college.
13: Yeah, I think that more people should be going into trades.
1: Mm-hmm.
13: But that's where AI is going to take all these, how would you call them?
1: Academic jobs, yeah.
13: Academic jobs, exactly. That's the word.
1: Mm.
13: And so now you try and get a plumber.
1: No, Jackie, I absolutely agree. You won't get a plumber, unfortunately, because there's a shortage, because everybody wants to be a computer scientist. Anyway, look, I've run out of time, Jackie. We'll take one or two more calls on this straight after this break.
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15: 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Plus, we meet John Creedon, David Baldacci, Loa, the Waterboys, and Alistair Gill, and report on the crisis in Cuba. 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
19: A very good night from the newsroom. I'm Lindsay Dolan. A vigil was held in Limerick tonight for 33-year-old J.D. Christine Pereira Rosa, who was found dead in an apartment on Cecil Street last Friday. Around 12 hours after her body was discovered, Gardaí found the body of their chief suspect near Blackrock Castle in Cork. David Raleigh, a journalist based in the Midwest, said there's been an outpouring of support for the Brazilian woman.
20: A fundraiser has been set up online through the GoFundMe website to help pay for costs associated with the repatriation of Miss Rosa's remains and her funeral costs in Brazil, and that has raised over €25,000. And today the socialist feminist group Limerick Rosa said it stands with all victims of violence, and especially of misogynistic violence, which it said is on the rise.
19: Investigations are ongoing. The Irish Heart Foundation is calling for the introduction of a tobacco duty escalator following the success of a similar model in the UK. Excise duty on a pack of cigarettes would increase by 5% above inflation every year. Mark Murphy, interim director of advocacy with the Irish Heart Foundation, said it's particularly impactful for young people.
21: If we look at young people particularly, who are the most price sensitive, who don't have that much disposable income, if you introduce tobacco taxation, it actually deters, and this is proven by evidence, it deters young people from ever taking up smoking. And for those who are currently smoking, increased tobacco taxation incentivizes them to quit.
19: A major search operation is currently underway in the Irish Sea for a person reported missing from a ferry. The Irish Coast Guard was alerted by its British counterpart shortly before 9 this morning. Rescue helicopter 116 and the RNLI lifeboats from Howth and Dunleary are involved in the search. The Canadian Prime Minister insists his country's economy is the best connected in the world. His comments come after trade talks with the US broke down in recent days. Canada's Prime Minister Mark Carney insists his country is negotiating many other trade deals.
22: The last year alone, Canada has signed more than 20 trade and security deals across 5 continents. We completed our most recent trade deal with the United Arab Emirates in a record 47 days. Canada is now the best connected economy in the world.
19: and 10,000 animals, including capybaras and penguins, have been on the scales at London Zoo for its annual weigh-in. It's used to monitor their health, track their development and identify any possible pregnancies. The smallest are Petula snails, which weigh less than 1 gram. Other species had to be lured onto the scales with food. That's it for now. More in an hour.
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4: Mainly dry tonight with clear spells. Some well scattered showers will feed up in the flow too, mainly across southern counties, with lowest temperatures of 10 to 16 degrees. Rather cloudy and humid tomorrow with highs of 23 degrees. 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

0: They don't call it O-levels anymore. They call it GCSEs now, isn't it?
1: Well, yeah. And, well, I'm not that old. I'll still call it. And the A-levels, I was below mediocre. And so my favourite subject, geography, there wasn't really a lot out there for geography, I can tell you. But what I did, my mother actually persuaded me to get into nursing, and I started nursing. And you would work on the ward physically over nearly two-thirds of the time of the training. When you came out, you knew everything that there was needed to know. So I gradually worked my way up in Northern Ireland and came here, and I ended up being a clinical nurse manager. And it was great, and I really, really enjoyed it. But what really got me going was my alternative was sport, because I found working in the hospital very, very stressful. So I decided, right, I'm going to start, and I started coaching sport. Now, I worked all my way up until I was doing international teams at sport, which was pretty hard going, but then the stress levels went up. So in the end, I burnt myself out in sport and in hockey. But I can tell you something, I read like mad. Now, you'll not believe this. Lord of the Rings,
0: set
1: once a year.
0: Sure, I even went to see the movie Lord of the Rings, and you need a pen and paper to remember everyone's name.
1: Sherlock Holmes, three times a year, full box set. But I also listened to books in the car.
0: But the point was, you became a nurse, and obviously you did really well in your career, without having any really high educational background.
1: Oh, school didn't prepare me.
0: That's what I'm saying. So where are we going wrong today when we're demanding that young people who have the same ambition as you, young people, do particularly well in the Leaving Cert or A-levels, as you would call them in the North, and get a certain amount of points so they can go to college to do what you did without actually doing all of that?
1: I grew up a wee bit when I went into nurse training. I didn't bother learning anything at all apart from geography and history. Really good at history, especially Irish history. But when I went into nursing, I learned to focus on how to pass an exam, because I needed to have a job. I needed to be a staff nurse. I needed the money because of the family. There was no ifs and buts. And I learned to focus. It also made me, because I was very shy when I was at school, I had to stand up and give demonstrations. And boy, did the ladies love to take the piss out of me and the tutors. But it made me focus.
0: Well, it was good for your confidence as well. Yeah.
1: Oh, absolutely, because you would stand up. And then I was doing the mat maternity, and they said, oh, we'll have a bit of a laugh. They didn't say that, but knew what was... he'll show us how to demonstrate how to change a nappy. And I went, oh, that's grand. And everybody, what do you mean it's grand, it's good? So I just got the baby, undid the nappy, did have everything prepared to one side, had everything. And all I did was whip the nappy out, clean it the requisite way, but to do it, I'd learnt, grabbed the two ankles in one hand, moved to the left, because the wee fucker or the wee person's going to piss on you or shit on you. So you got out of the way, you put the other nappy on. I said, that's the way I do it. I said, when was the last time you changed the nappy?
0: Yeah, sure. I think most of us remember that as parents. As soon as you went to change the nappy on a child, as soon as you removed the old one, they'd piss straight on your face. I remember that. I remember that.
1: You know, so that sort of thing was what gave me confidence. And it's what actually gave me confidence to go into sport, and I learned I could communicate tactics, skills,
0: isn't that great that you did all that, just like when we spoke earlier on to Cleo, you did all that without having, you know, some super academic education. Stephen, I'm running short of time, but I appreciate you coming on and giving us your story. Seamus, how you doing? I've got 2 minutes, Seamus. Sorry for rushing you.
2: Not a bother. How's it going?
0: The Leaving Cert, is it fit for purpose?
2: Not at all, no. It's outdated. I think we've got 40, 50 years of the same question set being asked about 40 or 50 or 60 or 70.

0: different times, so different ways. So it's not fit for purpose. It doesn't serve the economy of the country. The government, if you even noticed in the last 15, 20 years, they've been pushing young kids to go and do coders, dojo, and learn how to code and learn how to code, because the whole focus has been on the tech industry, because that's where the government have pitched all of our chips. And it hasn't worked out too well now.
1: Not now, because a lot of those kids who did well, by the way, in the last few years, and some of them were in good jobs, senior software developers, all this kind of stuff, they're now going to be replaced by AI in the next few years.
0: AI. And then within the next 10 years, for sure. But actually, in itself, it kind of ties itself into universities and that thinking, which is driven by policy of the government and so on. But that's the level of thinking. You don't really have across the board level of investment, you know. I met a young lad there, cut my hair one day, only 20 years of age, and he was taking over his own barbers, effectively. Like, he got a job where he's taking over the place and running himself and employing another young lad part-time. And the amount that he's learning in such a short space of time without going to college, making money. And my voice to him was, keep going. There you are. Use your skill set.
1: Do what
0: you're
1: doing.
0: Get your house by the time you're 25 or 26, and you'll be laughing at the rest of us.
1: Did you do well in your Leaving Cert?
0: No, I was pretty average myself, but I've done well, but I have to work hard to get anywhere that I have done. But I do feel for the generation that just seem to be forced into this world. They're being taught things in college now that are of no use to them when they leave, that AI will replace. So they're learning things that are useless. So even when you break it down to, like, even the healthcare industry.
1: Yeah, I was talking to a guy the other day there, a young lad, and he's going into graphical design. And I just said to him, look, I'm not meaning to be disrespectful to you, but what's the point?
0: An application that will do that job for you.
1: Yeah, I said, you know, the likes of Photoshop, using Photoshop. Like, I don't know how to use Photoshop. I know the basics of it, right? But I don't need to know anymore. AI will do it for me.
0: I need to know. Yeah.
1: AI will do all this stuff for me now.
0: Yeah. I think, look at your voice out there. Go with a trade. Be a hairdresser, a barber.
1: Something that AI can do. Unless we get robots cutting people's hair.
0: I think we're a long way away from that.
1: I think so.
0: I think I know this Orwellian world, which we are kind of approaching at the moment, but we're probably in the midst of we're in the fog of the Orwellian world at the minute in terms of policy, like, as we can see. Like,
1: okay, well, look, unfortunately, Seamus, I've run out of time on that. Listen, thank you very much indeed, and I'm sorry for cutting you a little bit short. I do apologise. Now I want to move on. How much should Irish citizenship actually mean? And should it be something you earn rather than simply receive after living here for a certain number of years? At the moment, an adult applying for Irish citizenship, it's hard one to get out, isn't it? Through naturalisation, will generally need 5 years of what they call reckonable residence. They only have to have lived here 1 year continuously, by the way. They must provide proof of their identity and residence, be considered to be of good character, intend to continue living in Ireland, attend a citizenship ceremony, obviously, and make a declaration of fidelity to the Irish nation and loyalty to the state. Quite ironic, isn't it, that, you know, the man who took it upon himself to attack children in Parnell Street said he hated Ireland and everything about it, and yet he got citizenship. Anyway, there are different rules and expectations for spouses of Irish citizens, refugees, children, and people with Irish associations. But for the ordinary applicant, there is currently no compulsory examination of Irish history, culture, or society. There is also no general citizenship test requiring applicants to demonstrate detailed understanding of the country that they're joining. There doesn't seem to be, although I thought there used to be, an idea that you had to be financially independent or not dependent on the state for at least four of the previous 5 years. That's what I thought it said, but I couldn't find that today. Now the government are considering making that process tougher. The proposals reportedly include increasing the standard residency requirement from 5 years to around 8, requiring applicants to demonstrate proficiency in English, introducing more detailed background and good character checks, and asking people to prove that they are financially independent and capable of supporting themselves and their families without relying on certain social welfare payments. Now let me stress, by the way, these are only proposals. I can't actually see them happening. They're under consideration. They're not currently in force, and the final details may change before that actually becomes the law. And Nick Delahanty, who we've had on the show many times, believes that even these proposals don't go far enough. He argues that Ireland should look at countries like, for example, Denmark, where citizenship involves far more than simply completing paperwork and waiting for enough years to pass. In Denmark, applicants must sit a written exam. It's called a naturalisation test, containing 45 questions about Danish history, Danish culture, Danish society, Danish politics and current affairs, and their national values. To pass, they must answer at least 36 questions correctly. It's like an exam, isn't it? Like the Leaving Cert. They must also correctly answer at least 4 of 5 questions specifically dealing with Danish values and morals. Not like in the UK last week where the Home Secretary gave out a booklet to people coming into the country saying, you know, explaining what rape and paedophilia was just in case they didn't know. Which is horrendous, by the way. This is not a token test where almost everybody walks through the door, you know. In the November 2025 examination, only 47.2% of those who sat the test passed it. In other words, half of them failed and didn't become citizens. I want to know what you think, by the way. Is it too easy? Because some people have said getting Irish citizenship is like, you know, like they're throwing out Smarties at the moment. And just the numbers, by the way, in case you're interested, in the last 10 years, we have 134,000 new citizens, mainly from India, Brazil, Romania, United Kingdom, Philippines, Poland, China, including Hong Kong. Let me know what you think. Is it too easy to get Irish citizenship? Nick, hi, how are you? Nick Delahante joins me.
2: Oh, great to be on.
1: Good. Nick, I mean, you put up a post. You're kind of quite active on X at the moment in relation to this, and you're not happy with the government's proposal to say it doesn't go far enough. That's, by the way, if they actually go ahead with those proposals.
2: Well, like, look, it's definitely an improvement on what's happened, these proposals, what's been going on. So, I do welcome the proposals, but, you know, if they're going to open this up and take a look at it, I think now is the time to really, push for what actually makes sense. So, at the moment, they're proposing 8 years. The question I would have is, why 8 years? Why not 9 years?
1: Why not 6 years? Why not 10? You know, make it an even number, yeah.
2: Why not 10? You know, so what is the methodology around it?
1: Can I clarify the 8 years thing? When they say 8 years, you only have to be here permanently for 1 year. Isn't that the way it works? So at the moment it's 5 years, but you can be going back and forward, you know, and in another country or living in your home country for 2 or 3 years of that. You only have to be permanent here for 1 year of that 5 years.
2: Yeah, and I think it's the last year, maybe you have to be here for that whole year, and then you can have been away for 70 days on holidays and for another 30 days extenuating circumstances. So basically, yeah, they have a loop. Like, this whole system is so soft. It's just so soft. And what people don't realize is that that what you've been describing here, the 5 year, that's the official way to become a citizen. But up until December of 2025, there was a back door for asylum seekers, or what's called stateless people, and they would have to, they could be here for 3 years and be granted citizenship. And for the last almost decade, about 1,000 people, up to about 1,500 people a year, were using that loophole until it got closed.
1: The other part as well, which I couldn't find today, and I remember talking about this going back about 10 years ago in the air, but we were talking about something. I remember looking up the criteria at the time, and I haven't looked it up since. And there was part of the criteria, from what I remember, that you can't have been dependent on a social welfare payment for the previous 5 years or something along those lines. I couldn't find that today. I don't think that exists anymore. So in other words, what? You can be getting social housing, disability payment, or a job seeker's payment and still claim citizenship.
2: Yeah, there's no economic means test at the moment in Ireland.
1: But that's ridiculous. Maybe, I don't know any other country that does that.
2: No, it's ridiculous, obviously. You know, you're mentioning Denmark. Denmark have extremely strict rules around that, about self efficiency, you know, being able to support yourself, have a job, yeah, what type of job you have, and things like that. We need to get smart here. Like you mentioned, there was people from China and Hong Kong and different countries say you're getting citizenship here. I cannot become a Chinese citizen. Like, that's impossible. Hong Kong, no way. You know, people that go, expats that go to Hong Kong and live there, become POs, permanent residents, and their children become permanent residents. You can never vote, but you can, you know, reside there. So we too often benchmark ourselves with other European countries. You know, let's get out of the European Union when you're benchmarking, see what they're doing in Asia, doing in different countries, you know, because that's the actual standard.
1: Okay, putting on my impartial hat, somebody might say to you, well, Nick, let's not make it too difficult, because there are some good people here who will benefit our country, and if we make that, you know, set the bar too high, they'll never become citizens.
2: Yeah, I suppose if you have a different category of permanent residence, does that matter? That's the other question.
1: Okay, so have a category of permanent residence rather than a category of citizenship or naturalization.
2: Look, maybe you want citizens. Look, that's a bigger question, but I'm saying who's asking these questions?
1: No doubt people are abusing the system just to get an Irish passport, which is very valuable, by the way.
2: Of course it is. We were told growing up that the best thing we have is our Irish passport. And I've traveled the world. I've sat at border crossings on a bus when border guards come on and, you know, you show them the Irish passport and they, you know, immediately give you a smile and say how much they hate the English and they wave you through. You know, but we're devaluing that. You know, the whole world loves Ireland. They love people with the Irish passport. We're devaluing it if we're just giving it away.
1: Mm. And in relation to the amount of people who are getting citizenship currently at the moment, there seems to be like a do on and carry on a regular basis because that's where most of the nationality happens.
2: So in 2019, we would have given 5,000 or 6,000 new citizen passports. In last year, we gave 24,000. So that's, you know, a 5x increase in 5 or 6 years. If we want to benchmark ourselves against the rest of Europe, per 1,000 people, we have a rate of 4.5, which is the second or third highest in Europe. I think Belgium.
1: Well, it's more. The applications have more than tripled in the last 10 years per year.
2: Yeah, of course. Because we're the softest touch in Europe, basically.
1: So we've gone, to give you an example, in 2017, there were 8,178 new citizens. In 2025, there was 31,244 new citizens. So that's more than three times the amount of people were given citizenship last year than 10 years ago, or less than 10 years ago.
2: And, you know, interestingly, other countries in Europe are tightening this up. Okay, so the question I like to ask is, why are the government putting out this proposal? Because we know they're not being pressed by NGOs to this. Like, the NGOs hate it, and I can tell you why in a second. But I think there's a European wide kind of initiative here to tighten this up because Sweden has been ransacked. Sweden and Belgium are worse than Ireland in terms of how easily they've been giving away their passports. And just this summer, Sweden has really tightened up. They are now refusing citizen applications at an incredibly high rate. And what you'll hear on the ground is that people are coming from Sweden, you know, to seek citizenship or asylum in Ireland. So they've realised that the gate is closing in Sweden.
1: I said the same about Denmark. Denmark last year, 47.2% of those who have made applications and who sat the test, because you had to do a test, failed and were refused.
2: Yeah.
1: That's half the people who went for it were told, sorry, you're not getting citizenship here.
2: But it's interesting. So if you look at some of the NGO submissions on this, so the Irish Immigrant Council or NAC Migrants Rights Group, they've submitted on this over the last couple of years, and they want more lenient access to citizenship. They think
1: how can you make it more lenient? Just have them available in the spar shop or something like that. I don't know.
2: Honestly, it's they think the fees are too high, and they think there should be a scheme. Well, they can't afford the fees for citizenship to get it for free. They come up with all these wacky stuff.
1: What's the cost of citizenship in Ireland currently at the moment? I'm assuming it's the same for everybody. It doesn't matter what your means is. I'm assuming everyone has to pay.
2: I was trying to look up. I couldn't actually find the cost, but I presume it's a couple of hundred quid at least to fill out the form.
1: I did have a guy on the air, caller on the air, who I believe, because he's a regular caller on the air, going back about 6 months ago, and he told me his wife, she's American, came to Ireland many years ago. Now, he said she's immersed in the culture. She does Irish dancing. She loves the country. She got married to him. She applied for citizenship. And he said the whole process was a joke. She never actually met anybody face to face. She filled out a form online, paid the money, and she got her citizenship. And he said it was just way too easy.
2: Yeah.
1: Because in America, if you want to become a citizen in America, Nick, you have to sit in a room with some American official staring into your face, asking you questions about who the president of the United States is, swear your allegiance to the flag, and sing the national anthem while you're at it, and dance up and down on one leg. So, you know, you really have to go through the mill for it.
2: Of course. And in the rest of Europe, they, you know, you pretty much need to speak that language.
1: But that should be a basic criteria, speaking English. I mean, we saw story with that attacker in Parnell Street. Yeah.
2: But because we're English speaking, you know, we should try and make everyone speak English. And we don't even do that. We don't even do that.
1: That's incredible that somebody can. And as I said, his name eludes me now, it's gone out of my head, but the attacker in Parnell Street, obviously, who went to jail. Boochecker.
2: Okay.
1: Yeah. So he lived here for 20 years. He was a citizen and couldn't speak English.
2: Yeah,
1: that's incredible. Who gave him citizenship?
2: He was on social welfare for the whole 20 years.
1: Absolutely. Well. No, lived in a hostel or whatever he was living. So who gave him citizenship? That's incredible.
2: We need to get real on this stuff. We really need to smarten up.
1: By the way, sorry, just to interrupt you again. Not only did he not have any financial independence or somewhere to live or speak the language, he actually said that he hated the Irish and hated our country.
2: Okay, but the reason he went on the rampage was because something happened to his social payment.
1: Mm.
2: He tried to get extra for something and it didn't come through, and he went berserk. Why are we putting up with this stuff? Like, it's nonsense.
1: Yeah, no, I do want to kind of obviously balance that by saying there's some great people who've got citizenship in this country as well. You know, some people who have net benefit.
2: Yeah, but they would have passed the test had we put absolutely a test in there. You know, there's no problem to the good people pass the test. I don't think we should have like a Hong Kong or Dubai style where nobody can ever become a citizen. I think you should be able to become a citizen, but I do think it should be 10 years of hard work. That 10 years should mostly have been continuous, residency within Ireland, maybe a break of 1 year, I don't know. But it should be a block 10 years, to be honest. And
1: you should be financially independent and have your own accommodation at home. You shouldn't be on social housing or anything.
2: You should know the 32 counties, all the rivers, the mountains, the Shanuckles.
1: I might fail that one, Nick.
2: Yeah, but that's okay. But like,
1: yeah, absolutely.
2: Like, we learned it at some point in our lives, you know. Mm. There should be a civic test.
1: Like Denmark, a basic test.
2: Yeah.
1: Who are the political parties in Ireland? What's the democratic structure? You know what I mean? What's the national language? Just basic questions that you should know the answers to if you're living here.
2: And then if you pass that test, everyone will clap you on. Great. We all agree with this.
1: By the way, Nick, I don't know. Have you ever looked into it? What is the, apart from the fact that you're freedom of movement around Europe, what is the benefit of having an Irish passport over being a permanent resident? Is there a financial benefit to being an Irish citizen? Apart from voting, obviously, rights. Is there any other benefit to it?
2: There's lots of security. Like, it's a good question. I don't know the answer, but I suppose there's lots of visa implications as well for traveling abroad.
1: Mm.
2: You know, if you come from Somalia, you're not going to be able to walk into every country in the world, or Jordan. But once you get the Irish passport, of course you can. So there's that. I don't know the financial benefits. I'm not up to date on my benefits.
1: But it is a more valuable passport. There's no doubt about that.
2: Of course, yeah.
1: There was a thing done there of the top 10 passports in the world. We were in the top 10, I think, recently. It was last year, the year before, that Ireland's passport, our passport, was considered to be, one of the most valuable passports in the world. It's one of the most accepted passports in the world.
2: Yeah, I think it is. Yeah. Go anywhere, pretty much, and that's what we were taught all through the years in schools. You know, the Irish passport is amazing and is a source of national pride. But when you give it away, you value it.
1: When are they supposed to be changing these laws? I know you linked to the item in the Irish Independent. I think it was in. When are they?
2: I don't think there's a set date yet. I presume this is going to be debated,
1: there'll be a committee set up.
2: Maybe. But we've yet to hear from the opposition parties on this. I suspect the opposition parties are going to kick up a fuss and they're going to call it a two-tier system.
1: And racist. It'll be racist.
2: Yeah, racist. We're going to, immigrants are a scapegoat once again. You're going to hear all this nonsense. That's what I presume they're going to say. That's what the NGOs say.
1: Yeah, we have a duty. Look, the government have a responsibility and duty, which they're failing at over the last few years, according to polls, because the majority of people in this country believe we're letting too many people in. So the government are failing miserably, but they do have a duty and a responsibility to secure the state. And part of securing the state is, you know, who we give citizenship to. That's part of it. You'd be just giving out, like, Smarties, you know?
2: Yeah, and the, like, yeah, we just have to, you, like, what, that's the question I ask. Why 8 years? Like, have they modelled out what this is going to look like with current rates of immigration into the next 50 years? I doubt they have. You know, so have they just pulled 8 years from the air, or is it because other countries in Europe are doing it? Like, what is the plan here? Like, what's the 100-year plan for Ireland? You know, like, I don't think anyone has one.
1: No. There isn't. There isn't. But I don't think we have a six-month plan for Ireland, to be honest with you, the way this government operates currently at the moment. I don't think there is a plan.
2: Their plan is to get back into government. That's all they care about.
1: Yeah, bluff each day until the election comes around again.
2: Exactly. And as long as you've got Apple and Microsoft here paying billions, they pay, you know, they don't really have to answer too many hard questions because there's money for everything.
1: Anyway, Nick, it's been a pleasure talking to you as usual. Nick Delahanty, by the way, don't forget you can catch Nick and his friends on the podcast, The Irish Question. Thank you very much indeed for joining us, and I appreciate you coming on talking to me.
2: Thank you.
1: All right, let's take some of your calls if we can on this. Are we giving away citizenship like Smarties too easily? According to Nick, even the new rules and the new criteria, if they ever do come in, are still not enough. Let me know what you think. The number, as usual, 085-100-2255.
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1: All right, welcome back. And before the break, of course, we were talking to Nick Delahanty about citizenship and the citizenship rules in Ireland. Is it too easy? Let me know what you think. 085-100-2255. Let's go to some of our callers. Jessica, hi, how are you?
11: How are you?
1: I'm good. Jessica, Now, in fairness, the government said they're looking at the criteria for the passport, including the English language, including extending it from 5 to 8. Nick doesn't believe them, by the way. And I say doesn't believe them, he doesn't trust they'll do the job. Do you think
11: Niall, can you blame them? If they told you the sky was blue, would you not just look out your window to see?
1: To check.
11: To be sure.
1: To check, you probably would, wouldn't you? Yeah, I suppose. Anyway, do you believe that it's too easy to get a passport in this country?
11: I think it is. I think it is a bit too easy to get passports and citizenships. It's something that should be earned. I honestly think we should take I don't know if this is how they do it or if it's just a stereotype, but I think it should be like America, where you need to take a big exam and you need to know it inside out before you even get a page of a passport.
1: But you got yours, buddy. Yours. I mean, it's a bit unfair of us sitting here all prim and proper looking down from our ivory tower.
11: I got mine because I was born here.
1: Yeah, that's what I'm saying. So you get it by default, so did I. So, you know, we got ours by default.
11: That's just how countries work.
1: No, I know that. I'm aware of that. So it's all well and good for us to look down at other people and say, oh, well, you're not getting one. Get away out of that. You know what I mean?
11: Yeah, but as you said, we can't just be giving them out willy-nilly either. You know what I mean? Like, to me, citizenship is something that should be earned, not just long away, because then it loses its value then.
1: Should there be a test?
11: Oh yeah, 100%. Americans do it.
1: Well, they do. Oh, many countries do a test. I mentioned Denmark there a few minutes ago. Jesus, don't even mention Denmark too loud. No, I'm going to be ringing in like mad. Anyway, so
11: as I was saying to Madrid, it's like his Bloody Mary, isn't it? If you say enough times.
1: Yeah, Denmark. Oh, there's Norman ringing. Anyway, so yeah, but Denmark do
11: love
1: it.
11: Love them really.
1: Yeah, so half the people who did that test failed. You know, well, just under half failed, so they didn't get the citizenship. There'd be questions.
11: If they failed,
1: though, who? Okay, so but if I was to say draw up 50 questions for, you know, who gets citizenship in Ireland, basic questions in Irish democracy, politics, culture, and I asked you them, you probably wouldn't know the answers to a few of them, Jessica.
11: I'd probably know more than you think. Especially when it comes to like the culture and the history, because when I was in school, Irish history, I was a big bookworm for it.
1: Mm-hmm. And do you think that should be a requirement? Like, do you believe it's a requirement? You should believe a test is a requirement.
11: I think it should be, because if you want to be if you want to be a citizen of a country, you should take interest in the country and you'd want to know it inside out. That's just basic common respect, really, for the country that you want to be part of. Like I said, citizenship, it's not just something you just give out like anything. You should have to earn it. You should feel like, I earned this passport and now I'm Irish.
1: Okay.
11: People have problems with that as well, but
1: okay,
11: that's a different day's topic.
1: Three questions. Here you go. You're sitting the test for your Irish citizenship, right? Here's three questions for you. What are the three what are the three colours of the Irish national flag and what do they stand for?
11: Green, white and orange. Orange for the Protestants, green for the Catholics and white for the peace in between.
1: The peace, yeah, the in between. Well, I'm kind of Catholic, but I'm a little bit proddy as well. You know what I mean? All right, no, it's a good answer. I'd accept that answer. Yeah, I'll give you another one here. Okay, in what year did the Easter Rising take place?
11: 1916.
1: Okay, you're doing well. You're nearly a citizen. Okay, well,
11: I'm just going to find a really hard one for the third one to just step
1: I'm looking for a harder one here. How often must a general election normally be held in Ireland at the latest? How often must a general election be? Now, sometimes you'll have a general election
11: It feels like who wants to be a millionaire, and I'm on the last millionaire question that I've used on my life.
1: Okay, I'll tell you what I'll do. I'll give you four answers.
11: 4 to 5 years.
1: I'll give you four answers, right? Is it 4 years? Okay. Is it 7 years? Is it 3 years or is it 5 years?
11: 4 years.
1: Is that your final answer?
11: Yeah.
1: Yeah. Ah. It's okay. You got 2 out of 3. You didn't do too bad. It's 5 years.
11: I'll pack me bags then.
1: Stay there for a second. Let me go to Alan, the quizmaster. Alan, hi. How are you?
12: Hey, Noel.
1: Good. Alan, are we giving away citizenship too easy?
12: Well, the citizenship as we know it is it coming in every direction, Niall.
1: In what sense?
12: If you're coming in through legal means, you get a passport eventually.
1: Eventually, yeah.
12: Without any test or without any rigmarole. And then if you come into the other way, legally and for a job, and you're say you're a doctor or some other profession, you'll get as well through a test. And the fact that these things are loaded, it's a loaded opinion, should be allowed to, because we really don't have any say or matter in this situation. This is an inextricable influx of legal and illegal migration without any consultation with the citizens about this specific. But I said it to your research, and when we joined the EU, we set up a block. It was an economic block. And after all the referendums we wholeheartedly enjoyed, we kept saying yes to all these referendums, we then became part of the European Union. Mm. And now, after 40 years, we're not in even a union like America. We're in a controlled system that has no oversight. We have an unelected bureaucrat who enforce all these migrations on smaller states, with certain exceptions like Poland.
1: So, yeah. Well, the European Union is like a federal state now.
12: Yeah, and we don't have... I don't know why we need elected government in Ireland or in...
1: Well, we don't, because most of our laws now come from Europe. All they're doing is stamping them. So, should we look at the situation recently on the price of tax or tax on fuel. We are not allowed to reduce the tax on fuel. We have to get permission from the EU to do that. That's crazy.
12: Who do we blame for that, Niall?
1: Yeah, well, I suppose you could blame the Irish people for voting for us in the first place.
12: Yeah, well, when we did say no, I said this to you before, we said no to Nice, and we had to go back and reverse that decision. Then we said no to Lisbon, and then a year later, we had to reverse that decision. So what does that tell you about Europe, Niall?
1: Hmm?
12: It's not a democracy. It's a super state.
1: It's a dictatorship. It is a dictatorship in Europe.
12: But no, they're a kind of a bureaucratic ship. Mm. It's bureaucracy
1: Okay, but getting back to the passport, do you believe that we should have maybe 10 years, Nick suggested? Or even, Nick said, why do you, Nick, need to get citizenship? You just get permanent residency. What's the difference? Anyway, do you believe it should be 10 years and no dependency on the state financially? And pass a test.
12: Well, there should be more. If you're coming into this country as a profession or a job that you're getting, there should be a strict criteria that you stay in that particular job for a certain minimum time to have some financial dependence.
1: Yeah. Would you pass the test? Like, as I said, in Denmark, they have a test.
12: Oh, I think I probably would not. I answered all them questions correctly.
1: Okay, I'll give you three. Well, they're generally, these citizenship tests are generally reasonably easy. Well, they would be easy for people who live in the country, but not so easy if you weren't living in the country. Okay, so I'll give you three questions here, just to see. So when did the Irish Free State come into existence?
12: 1922.
1: Very good. What agreement played a major role in bringing peace to Northern Ireland, and what year was it?
12: Anglo-Irish, or the Good Friday Agreement, 1998.
1: Well done, Alan. Only one more question. I'm not going to ask him the name of the national anthem.
12: I'm one up on them.
1: Okay. At what age can an Irish citizen vote in a general election?
12: 18.
1: Yep. On the money, Alan. Well done. 3 out of 3. You are officially an Irish citizen. Well, there's your passport.
12: I'll give you a question, Niall.
1: Don't give me a question because I'm failing.
12: You can answer. Or what's her name? That girl that's on the phone. What's her name?
1: Who?
12: The girl that was just on the phone there. What? I keep forgetting.
1: Elaine.
12: Her name.
1: Elaine.
12: No, not Elaine. The girl.
1: Who? Oh, Jessica.
12: Jessica. Yeah. Is she still there?
1: No, she's gone. Come, give me the question.
12: Here's the question. What does the word Taoiseach mean, Niall?
1: Well, there was always an assumption that it's a prime minister, but it's not. I know it doesn't mean that.
12: No, it's not. It doesn't mean that in...
1: Well, I'm going to answer your question by saying I don't know what the word Taoiseach means.
12: Oh, you don't know, Niall?
1: But I believe it's the head of government, but I don't actually know what the Irish... What is it, the translation of Taoiseach mean?
12: Chief.
1: What? The chief?
12: Chief. Chief, yeah, it comes from the old Celtic language, the chieftains. So the word Taoiseach comes from that language.
1: Oh, that's interesting.
12: So it means chief.
1: But now you wouldn't be expected to know that by the way for a citizenship test. But
12: you
1: that's
12: should
1: a good
12: know
1: one.
12: An Irish. You're an Irish citizen.
1: Hang on. Nuala, would you know the answer? Pardon me. Would you know the answer to that question, Nuala?
13: Which question is that now?
1: Oh, Jesus.
13: Repeat, please.
1: What does the word Taoiseach mean?
13: It's kind of like a head of a clan.
1: No, that's not what I asked you. Translate it. What does it mean?
13: How do you mean translate it into Irish?
1: No, from Irish. It is an Irish word.
13: It's kind of chief, I'd say.
1: Very good. Yeah. Well, you must have been listening to Alan. Anyway, Nuala, do you think we're handing out citizenship too easily?
13: Well, I think we've no handle on this at all. I think we don't have a clue. Because I asked somebody who I thought be pretty educated. I asked them, what's the population of Nigeria? She's about 21 million. 221 million.
1: Ah, jeebers, you know, that's big. I didn't know that. There you go. I knew it was a lot.
13: And I was just, this girl from Africa, she was the DRC, she was saying, white people can't go, if they go to any African country, they don't have to produce any papers. I have to produce papers all the time. And I Google that, and you do. If you and they digitize everything in Nigeria, so you have to have your visa. You either have to pay it when you go into a lot of these countries, or you have to get it before you go in, and you have to have your vaccinations. So there's a lot of kind of information out there that's not being researched at all. You know, we kind of like we did have. I was looking up this about people say, oh yeah, we have these international obligations and this, that and the other. Then I said, that's not really true.
1: No, it's an EU obligation. It's not an international obligation.
13: Well, even under the Lisbon Treaty, we have been given guarantees on taxation neutrality, ethical issues, and that we'd always have a EU commissioner. We have them. Now, the government themselves are eroding them, you see. If the government signs an international law, it doesn't become law in Ireland unless it goes through the Dáil.
1: No, no, I know that. No, I'm aware of that. It's usually discussed in the Oireachtas first. Yeah.
13: Yeah. So these NGOs say, "Oh, we have an international agreement, and that, and then you know, because they've studied human rights and all that, but we don't unless it goes through the Dáil. The people, in the long run, have to pay out." You have to pay out the social welfare, you have to pay out for the medical care, you have to pay out for new housing for all, you know, people to come in. Because in most of them, in one case, you know, they're dependents. They're already dependents if they go through the asylum system. So
1: back to the passports. Are we handing them out way too easy? I mean, in the last 10 years, it's tripled. We've gone from 7,000 or 8,000 up to 31,000 or whatever it is. In the last 10 years, 9 years actually. 31,000 new citizens last year. 31,000. God knows what it'll be this year.
13: Yeah, but it's not fair unless if people who have a job and it's needed, of course there should be, you know, there should be a pathway for them. You know, I know a lady now and she was a general surgeon, but she was finding it hard enough to get her you know, Irish citizenship.
1: In the last 10 years, it's gone up. It's gone up continuously in the last 10 years. The only 2 years it didn't go up were 2019 and 2020. And we know why. COVID, of course, because not many people were coming here at the time. But then it leapt from 9,000 in 2021 to 13,000 in 22, 18,000 in 23, 24,000 in 24, 31,000 in 25, and God only knows what it'll be in 26.
13: Do you know where the second most French-speaking city in the world, the most populated, second after Paris is.
1: I assume it's Quebec.
13: No, it's Kinshasa in the DRC.
1: Okay, there you go. I didn't know that. I'm learning a lot today, by the way. Stay there for a second. Sorry, go ahead, Nuala. What are you saying, Nuala?
13: It's between 18 and 21 million people living in that city. We don't know. We're not being told. And if we're supposed to be educated through RTE. They should be. It should be going into these countries and showing us what people have. And
1: why aren't RTE doing a documentary on prime time and the ridiculous amount of people who are being handed citizenship with very little criteria? Let me go to Catholic Chloe if I can. I don't know why I call her Catholic Chloe. Chloe, hi, how are you?
14: I'm good, still Catholic.
1: Oh yeah, it's okay. It says on my screen, so it must have been from the last time you were on. It says Catholic Chloe, but there you go. are we giving out citizenship too easy?
14: Yeah. Far too easy.
1: Okay, but we don't want to miss out on some good people who could be citizens either.
14: No, and we don't. And we don't want to miss out on certain skill sets that some people can bring to this country. I'm fully with you on that. I have no problem with immigration once it's legal, above board, and they have met all the criteria.
1: Well, the criteria seems pretty flimsy at the moment, mind you.
14: It is very flimsy, and it actually does not include these people into our society any more than just having that passport. One thing I will say, Niall, is that you have all missed. Brexit took place, and a lot of people used the granny rule to get passports.
1: What's the granny? Well, excuse me, but I'm not too familiar with the granny rule. What's the granny rule?
14: In the UK, if their grandparents were born on the island of Ireland, they don't need to have ever stepped foot on this island and can gain a passport.
1: Can people from the UK just not apply for an Irish passport anyway? Isn't that a deal we
14: have?
1: No,
14: they have to have a grandparent, or they have to have lived here. Northern Irish, they can, but UK citizens generally can't. They have to have, like, an ancestor.
1: I know there was a massive surge in applications for Irish passports just after Brexit. Massive surge.
14: From our lovely Protestant friends who hate us so much but need our passport to skip the queues in Benidorm.
1: Yeah, yeah, so they don't have to wait in immigration, yeah, absolutely. Okay, because the Irish passport, it is very valuable, and we shouldn't be treating it like a piece of paper, because that's not what it
14: Nor
1: is.
14: Nor should we be handing it out to people who do not represent the values of Irish society.
1: And you're right. I think when you go to live in a country, you have to accept that if you want to become a citizen of that country, you must immerse yourself in their culture, you must integrate and assimilate.
14: That's not happening in this country, and anyone with a head can see that. Where the government in opposition, I was an avid Sinn Féin supporter for 14 years when I came of age. I became a member of Sinn Féin, and now I don't recognise the party at all.
1: Because their policies don't align with yours. No.
14: There's no up, but they just go with the flow. All these political parties do. It's like shopping in Dunnes and having a Tesco own brand as well. They're all the same team. That none of them are actually in opposition to anyone. They all listen to the EU directives.
1: And would you accept what they're talking about, although I can't see it happening? They said there's going to be a new criteria. I know there was a lot of pressure after the Riyad Butchekar case in Parnell Street, and this man who was here 20 years, never worked, couldn't speak English, but yet had an Irish passport. A huge amount of pressure was put on the government going back a few weeks ago to introduce at least a criteria that you must be able to speak a reasonable amount of English. Now, they're also saying they might extend it from 5 to 8 years, and also, you know, do a couple of other things as well in relation to it. Maybe a test, I don't know. Would you accept if they increase the criteria for it? Or do you think they will?
14: I think they need to not only increase the criteria, not only have a test based on basic English skills, they also need to do some form of community service over these years, build up hours to show they're ready to integrate into our society.
1: Mm-hmm.
14: Australia do it. No one has a problem with them being made work on the farms for an extension of a year. They want us accept them for life.
1: I don't know necessarily whether that's an acceptable idea, that you have to work in the mines or on the farm.
14: No, not in the mines. I'm talking about in charity shops, in community centres. Integrate into our society. Don't close off and create ranks outside of it.
1: Because I don't want to exclude good people either, but I do agree with you, and I do agree with most of our listeners today.
14: Doctors, nurses, HCAs, all their community service hours should be able to be worked within their jobs.
1: Absolutely.
14: I'm not talking about doing a full work week. I'm talking about 2 or 3 hours a week, maybe.
1: So what you're saying is, let's put a bit of value on this booklet. It's worth money. It's worth something to a lot of people.
14: It is. It's one of the most sought-after passports in the world, but it's also one of the easiest to obtain within the European Union. Ireland is the only, firstly, English-speaking country in the EU at the moment, and our passport not only entitles them to work in the EU, but also the UK.
1: Yeah, you are right, because of the free common travel area, of course, yeah.
14: Exactly. So Ireland is a little niche island. We are very valuable for not only our passport, but our connections.
1: So in other words, what you're saying is we have a huge responsibility to the rest of the EU to make it difficult enough to get an Irish passport.
14: Correct. We are opening, and there's no border control, because we have people with deportation orders being sent out of a government building and not being deported the other day. They shut down an iPad centre and sent the residents, 5 of whom, I believe, had deportation orders. Why were they released? Why weren't they put on a plane?
1: No, I accept we shouldn't have this system where a Minister for Justice, or a previous Minister for Justice, had no idea. And they, by the way, I think they still have no idea how many deportation orders are actually enforced, or how many people with deportation orders, because they are voluntary, actually have left the state.
14: I also disagree with dual citizenship as well, Niall. If that helps, I don't believe anyone should be able to claim our country as theirs, yet blame another on the other hand.
1: Mm.
14: Wrong.
1: Yeah, no, I know. I understand why people would feel that way. And by the way, in relation to financial independence, I did say earlier on, I believe if they're going to extend it to late years, that you had to have been financially independent of 7 of the previous 8 years. So,
14: oh, yeah. Child benefit born on this island.
1: So, but somebody texted in and said, no, that's really unfair because many people in this country can't afford to buy housing and depend on social housing.
14: But then they shouldn't come to this country if they're not willing to pay for themselves. Why is the Irish taxpayer paying for them?
1: Mm-hmm.
14: That's my point. Why is our taxation being used not only abroad to fund these NGOs? Why are we now paying through our taxation system to house these people? If we went to their countries, we'd be laughed at.
1: Okay, well, hold on. Just let me bring finally Keith in on this. Keith, hi, how are you?
15: How are you, Niall? You well?
1: Good. I'm looking at the text here. Billy says Irish citizenship should be a prerequisite to buying property in Ireland. In other words...
15: Absolutely.
1: It's a good idea, actually.
15: Absolutely. No, I think it's a joke, Niall, that people are flocking in by the hundreds and thousands and buying up the land, buying up the houses, taking up the school spots, taking up everything else, you know?
1: That's a bit of a general say. I don't mind people coming in and buying a house or, you know, taking up school spots as long as they're contributing to the society. What's the problem?
15: Exactly. Yeah, but with the right visas. That's what I'm saying. This is what the topic is. These people are just flocking in and they've no visas, they've no this, they've no that, and they're just giving everything, you know?
1: Well, if somebody's here with no visa, they shouldn't be here unless they're applying for asylum.
15: Look, we know that. We know that.
14: Niall, how does asylum work? Can you explain the asylum process to me? What is the definition and how do they go about it?
1: With the greatest respect, Chloe, I don't think anybody can explain that process to you in this country, to be honest with you, because I think
14: asylum is meant to be the fourth safest port. There is no direct flights from Ireland to Nigeria, to Sudan, to the Congo, and absolutely, I believe them people are being persecuted. Yeah. But there's no direct. You're meant to stop at the first port.
1: No, I agree with you. And this has been said many times, but the Irish government will trot out the line, and you've heard the line, Chloe and Keith, we have an obligation.
14: We don't have an obligation. Don't have rights under our constitution either. That's an EU directive that they are paying to take them in.
1: Okay, Chloe, hang on. Let Keith just have a say there. Go ahead, Keith.
15: Sorry, Chloe, for popping in there, but listen to this, right? So I'm living in Norway now. I'm living here almost 10 years. I'm out here 9 years, and I would love nothing more than to come home to my country and contribute to it and watch it grow. I'm married to a Philippine woman, lovely woman. The whole nation of the Philippines is lovely, and she's now pregnant, thank God. And we would love to go back there and have a family and watch our child grow in the Irish society, but we cannot because, A, she'll be years trying to get her passport and everything else. It's Mickey Mouse system. But if you come on a boat or if you come by a plane and throw your passport down the toilet, you can get it within 6 months.
1: Now, to be fair, I don't know anybody who's got a passport who's come into this country within 6 months. Show me some sort of evidence of that. That's not true. I know it was mentioned earlier on by Nick Delahante that some refugees or asylum seekers had sought to get passports through a loophole in the law. I'm not familiar completely with the loophole in the law, and I know some have got them. And by the way, I don't agree with people who have been living in IPAS centres or living in direct provision who had not been in a job, who are not financially independent getting Irish passports. You're not. To be fair, Keith, nobody's got one in 6 months. That's not true.
15: All right. You got me there. No, sorry, I'm just saying that.
1: I just want to clarify. By the way, if somebody has evidence of that, I'm happily taking on. You know what I mean?
15: Yeah. Well, all I see is people who are receiving dole from day one. As soon as they set foot on Irish soil, they're receiving it from day one. They're getting housing, they're getting everything else. Whereas if I was to go back there, I'd have to jump through flaming hoops. I'd have to show previous bank slips. I'd have to show all kinds of stuff, 30,000 deposit. You know, like, why don't these people have to do it for their houses? You know, like, my wife would be working within a week. You know, I'd be working within minutes. I'm a plumber. You know, it takes no time for me to get a job. So why can't we get what they get?
1: Because you want to do it legitimately. That's why. That's the problem.
15: There you go.
1: All right. Look, unfortunately, I've run right out of time. Chloe, thank you very much for your time. Keith, thank you very much for your time. Sorry to rush at the end there. I do apologize. And thank you to everybody who got involved in that particular topic. It is one certainly that has been very popular. And we've done it before, by the way, and the same thing happened the last time as well. People are very protective over Irish citizenship for obvious reasons. It seems our government are not so protective over it, to be honest with you. It has been given out too easily. We know that. And by the way, I want to say there are some very genuine people out there who deserve to be Irish citizens and really want to be Irish citizens and want to embrace the culture and want to assimilate into our society and have lots to offer and contribute. So not everybody doesn't deserve to be a citizen. This idea that somehow we should never give citizenship out to anybody is a bit bananas. But there are many people who are coming here and taking advantage of our kindness. And let's be clear about it. The Irish passport is a very valuable document. is accepted worldwide. And once you get a passport here in Ireland, of course, you're free to travel throughout Europe. And Ireland, they say, is probably one of the easiest places to get a passport, which shouldn't be the case. The Irish government need to tackle this problem and tackle it seriously. Because when Riyad Butchaker decided to attack young children in Parnell Street, a man who was here 20 years, never worked a day in his life while he was here, couldn't even speak English, declared that he hated the country, absolutely despised Irish people and the Irish country, and yet he had citizenship. Who gave it to him? There really should be questions asked, and there should be transparency and accountability in government. Whoever gave him that passport, or decided that he warranted having an Irish passport, I believe needs to be answerable. Anyway, we'll be back with you after this break.
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23: A very good night from the newsroom. I'm Lindsay Dolan. A vigil was held in Limerick tonight for 33-year-old J.D. Cristina Pereira Rossa, who was found dead in an apartment on Cecil Street last Friday. Around 12 hours after her body was discovered, Gardaí found the body of their chief suspect near Blackrock Castle in Cork. David Raleigh, a journalist based in the Midwest, said there's been an outpouring of support for the Brazilian woman.
24: A fundraiser has been set up online through the GoFundMe website to help pay for costs associated with the repatriation of Miss Rosa's remains and her funeral costs in Brazil, and that has raised over €25,000. And today, the socialist feminist group Limerick Rosa said it stands with all victims of violence, and especially of misogynistic violence, which it said is on the rise.
23: Ishka Aaron has praised the response of the public to a nationwide water conservation order. It's been in place since the 24th of July and be lifted for 13 counties from Thursday. They're Cavan, Clare, Donegal, Galway, Kerry, Leitrim, Longford, Louth, Mayo, Monaghan, Roscommon, Sligo and Westmeath. However, it's been extended for the remaining 13 counties in the Republic. Head of Water Operations with Ishka Éireann, Margaret Attridge, says the public has responded to appeals to conserve water.
25: In the 13 counties where we are lifting the water conservation order, we have seen, on average, a 7.5% reduction in demand. And this, along with their heavy rainfall, is allowing us to lift the water conservation order. In other counties, we have also seen the same level of reduction. However, given the fact that there has absolutely been no rainfall and the very high soil moisture deficit, that's why it's necessary necessary to extend the water conservation order in those counties.
23: We've been told Donald Trump's been phoning world leaders to persuade them to cut economic ties with Iran. It's announced economic D-Day sanctions to isolate Iran and cut off its economic lifeline. US Treasury Secretary Scott Bessent said the new sanctions will block all potential sources of revenue for Iran, with other countries facing secondary sanctions if they don't comply.
0: No nation should expect to enjoy the rewards of our system while helping those who seek to destroy it.
23: And 10,000 animals, including capybaras and penguins, have been on the scales at London Zoo for its annual weigh-in. It's used to monitor their health, track their development, and identify any possible pregnancies. The smallest ones are Petula snails, which weigh less than 1 gram. Other species had to be lured onto the scales with food. And that's your news for now.
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2: All right, welcome back. Thanks to everybody who got involved in that last topic. Okay, I want to move on. And Reform UK has come up with a proposal that is certainly going to divide opinion. If you're long-term unemployed, fit and capable for work, should you be required to do 20 hours a week and give it back to the community in return for continuing to receive your welfare payment? The proposal will see long-term welfare claimants carrying out work such as cleaning streets, maintaining parks, helping charities, or doing other useful jobs around the community. They won't get paid out an extra for it, just the dole. And when you look at the Irish figures, this isn't, it's not really an irrelevant debate for us too, because we have a serious problem. The latest CSO figures estimate that there's 149,000 people who are unemployed in Ireland in July, giving us an unemployment rate of 5.1%, slightly up, by the way, which is unusual at this time. Youth unemployment was considerably higher as well, 12.3%. That's people over the age of 18, under the age of 25, I think. So, there is a live register, and in June, the seasonal adjusted figure stood at 172,000 people, and significantly, 54,477 have been continuously registered for a year or longer. So, there's nearly 60,000 people, that's 3.4% of the workforce, who are doing nothing, sitting on their arse and getting paid. Now, obviously, those numbers don't mean everybody in the live register is sitting at home refusing to work, but certainly some of them are. There are individual circumstances. But would you be a supporter of the idea of making them work 20 hours a week, cleaning the streets, maintaining public spaces, or helping charities, or elderly people, or whatever it is, community organisations? Some people would say absolutely not. This kind of reminds you of the old Job Bridge scheme, which, of course, was criticised quite a lot. I actually liked the Job Bridge scheme. I thought it was a good idea at the time, but some of the lefties didn't like it so much. Where they offered people an extra 50 quid on top of the dole to take a job for 6 months. Some of those people ended up with good jobs out of that. They say it's cheap labour, slave labour. They use all those kind of terms for it. But here's the question I want to ask today. If you are physically capable of working and the taxpayer is paying your welfare every week, is it only reasonable that they ask you to do 20 hours for it? Or is forcing employment on people who are unemployed simply exploitation? Dress it up whatever way you want. Let me know what you think. I want to talk to my good friend, Irish Daily Mail columnist and reporter, Ken Murray, who joins me on the line. Ken.
3: Good man, Niall. How are we getting on?
2: All right. Ken, is an interesting one. Reform UK, of course, are talking about this idea of making sure that, you know, people who are on long-term unemployment get 20 hours community service, I suppose, per week. Pater Tobin only raised the issue there going back a few weeks ago about the amount of people in this country, you know, unemployed for 5 years, 10 years. You know, I mean, it is thousands. Like, we're looking at 50 or 60,000 people. So, is it acceptable to force them to work?
3: Well, we have a thing in the country at the moment called the Community Employment Scheme, where basically you work for 19 and a half hours a week and you get an extra €20 of a welfare payment. It's an option. It's basically saying, if you want to earn an extra 20 quid a week or €1,000 a year, sign up and we'll give you some work to do around your local town or village, and it'll keep you active, and in the process it'll give you something to get out of bed for in the morning. Whether it should be forced upon people against their will, some people might argue, should somebody with a university degree be out sweeping the streets for an extra 20 quid a week? Is it beneath them? Is it undignified? Is it something they want to do?
2: Do they get a job? I know that sounds very easy for me to say, doesn't it? I mean,
3: yeah.
2: I mean, it's we live in a full employment society currently at this moment of time, realistically.
3: Yeah, we have 5% unemployment, and the figures have gone up from 4.2 to 5% in the last year, mainly through layoffs in the tech sector. Somebody who is a software developer who perhaps did a master's degree in Dublin City University might say, well, I'm not going to sweep the streets and cut the weeds for an extra 20 quid a week because it's something I don't want to do. But there are some people who perhaps are unskilled, left school early, employment hasn't worked out for them the way they'd hoped, and they should be, I suppose, persuaded or encouraged to do their bit for the community in a way that keeps them active. It gives them some extra money and it allows them to get out and about and engage with people. But as I said, the community employment scheme as it is, as far as I understand, it's optional. You can opt in or stay out. And I suppose, like, for people who are not working, I'm sure there comes a point where they feel, you know, if they can't get a job, they feel perhaps, you know, they're a bit of a

0: failure, maybe it's not.
1: I know there can be mental health issues as well in relation to people, and, sure. and it's just trying to get people back out and get, you know, the motivation going again. Look, Britain are quite desperate for money at the moment, obviously, to try to save money desperately because they don't have the European Union to help them out anymore. So they're paddling their own canoe, so to speak. So anyways, they can save money, they will look at. But mind you, it's not that the Chancellor, George Osborne, there many, many years ago said the same thing. But we had a job bridge scheme here. Do you remember that job bridge scheme?
0: Yeah.
1: And that was condemned by many people. I'm going to tell you, Ken, I got two really good workers in the radio station out of that job bridge scheme. One of who went on to be an award-winning podcast producer. And the other one has a full-time job now in another radio station, which I won't mention the name of. And they came out of job bridge. So, a lot of people did quite well. I mean, I know there were employers, unscrupulous employers, who took advantage of it a little bit at the time, because you were getting a full-time worker for 50 quid, essentially, because that's all you had to pay was 50 quid. But it did get those people motivated who hadn't worked to get out, to force them to get out and do something.
0: Absolutely. And Jobbridge has put a lot of people on the road, as you rightly say. And in fact, only, was it 2 weeks ago, a minister in the British government came to Dublin to look at how the Irish government is, you know, encouraging people to take up apprenticeships, the various apprenticeship programs we have, whereby people who perhaps are not academically minded can actually take up an apprenticeship, whether they want to be an electrician or a plumber or a carpenter or a plasterer or a block layer. And in fact, some people who are prepared to get into jobs where they can get their hands dirty can actually end up earning more money than somebody in the Monday to Friday 9-to-5 cycle.
1: Absolutely. Electricians are doing quite well. Plumbers are doing quite well at the moment. You can't get one. And when you do, they cost an arm and a leg.
0: Absolutely. And one of the reasons for this is because when the economic crash happened in 2008, something like 130,000 tradespeople left the country and went to Canada and Australia and New Zealand and places like that. And there has been a scarcity of those type of manual professions in the country.
1: There was a time when we kind of shamed people out of doing apprenticeships. It was kind of cooler to go to college and, you know, to not get your hands dirty and press on buttons instead and, you know, do graphic design and computer science and all those kind of things, which we're now seeing the end result of. Unfortunately, that industry now is starting to, look, it'll never go away, of course, but certainly you're seeing a lot less jobs now in that industry. It's not the gold money trail it used to be, but you are right. We need to encourage more people to go back to apprenticeships, because there's a massive amount of work there. The very reason we're in a housing crisis is because we can't, it's not about money, we can't get people to build houses. There isn't enough people out there build them.
0: So that's right, you're right. And the rise of the middle class in Ireland over the last 20 years or so has seen parents become a little bit snobby about the futures of their children. They want them to go to college. They want them to become accountants or lawyers or software technicians and you know, get away from these jobs that traditionally in the past, you left school at 14 or 15 and then you took up an apprenticeship. But as we were just saying there, if you have an apprenticeship for a trade, for example, if you're an electrician, it's a profession you can take anywhere with you, anywhere in the world. And because there is a scarcity of, we'd say, electricians in the country at the moment, scarcity of carpenters as well, you know, there's fantastic rewards if you're prepared to put the hours in. But there are some parents who don't want their little Johnny or Mary doing a job where they're going to get their hands dirty and they have to come home every evening and wash their hands before they sit down for their tea.
1: Now, there is a wider conversation in this too. There's an expectation, by the way, which is quite bizarre in the last 20 years, that you must go to college. Even those kids who are, you rightly said, are not academically the best, they would be better with their hands, they feel they have to go to college. And that's why you see so many dropouts in subjects like the arts, because it's the one they pick if they don't know what else to pick. So it's like every child is expected to leave school and go to college. That wasn't the way, Ken, when we were in school. You know, only the wealthy, by the way, when I was in school, went to college. I'm a bit older than you, I think. But like that there was no expectation to go to college. We went into jobs when we were kind of 18 to 21 or whatever it was. Now they're all expected to do college courses. Some of those courses are nigh on useless to them.
0: Yeah, Ireland, I suppose, in one sense, is becoming a bit of a victim of its own success. I mean, I saw figures recently that showed Ireland has more college graduates per capita than any other country in the EU. Like, you know, the average person you meet is more likely to have a college degree, whereas the average person you meet in England is unlikely to have a college degree. And that's why we've created a situation where, you know, we have more people now, you know, highly skilled, and the whole economy has been structured for what are called high-end jobs. And then we have this scarcity of the professions, the electricians, the carpenters and the plumbers. And I know Leo Varadkar, when he was Taoiseach, he spoke about the fact that parents should actually consider persuading their children to go into the professions, because if there were more electricians and carpenters and plumbers, as you rightly said there in an earlier question, we might get more houses built quicker. Mm. But because there is a scarcity of those type of individuals, that is slowing up the process of housing completion in this country.
1: Yeah, I only read a stat that the average age of a plumber, an electrician and a brickie and a plasterer is actually increasing because there isn't enough young people coming in to replace them. But right. back to this idea that reform has.
0: Oh, yeah.
1: So in other words, you work 20 hours a week. Now, they're not saying you're getting any money for this, by the way. They're just saying that if you're on the dole for 5 or 10 years and you're not bothering to even look for a job, that's essentially what they're saying here. We're going to put you to work because taxpayers are funding you and they want to get value for money.
0: Yeah, it's a line that was pushed. I mean, I think it was Norman Tebbit when he was in Margaret Thatcher's government back in the 80s. Mm-hmm. He was famous for a famous quote, get on your bike. In other words, get up off your backside and do something. Just keep yourself active so that at least you have something to get up for in the morning. Whereas if you get into this habit of being unemployed and you're going to bed at 2 and 3 in the morning and you're getting up at 11 and 12 in the day, very hard to break the cycle whereby you can get back to work and motivate yourself to get a job and get an income.
1: And there is a welfare trap as well that people find themselves in. You know, you've got a couple of kids, whatever, and you're getting a certain amount of money off the state, you know, and an allowance for each of the kids, whatever it is, and being married or whatever we are. But you get your house on a HAP scheme or you're in social housing. You get a back-to-school allowance. You get a fuel allowance, maybe. I don't know. But you get medical card. And you have all of those things, which are quite... All of those things are valuable and all add up. And if you go back to work, you lose a lot of that. So there's a kind of... Yeah, you can be worse off. There's a welfare trap. There was a guy in the air there one day. He was telling me he had... I think he had 6 kids. He was a truck driver. And he wasn't that greatly paid. He was telling me he was earning about 700 quid a week. But he said, if I was on the dole, he said, I would be financially better off.
0: Yeah. And, of course, this comes back to something you and I discussed before in relation to why Ireland has become a bit of a magnet for foreign nationals to come to this country, because the welfare benefits are so generous. For some people, it's more financially attractive to come to Ireland, claim, we'll say, refugee status, and they get all the welfare benefits that are going. And some of them are, if you like... Well, earning is the wrong word, but they're being paid by the state money that is so generous, it's not worth their while taking up a job because they would be worse off. Mm-hmm. And that then creates a lot of bad feeling. It creates a lot of tension. And when these individuals come over here, they send the word back to where they came from and they say, listen, get over to this Ireland place, you know, you'll get money.
1: The land of milk and honey. Yeah.
0: Yeah, all that stuff. So I think what reform are saying in Britain, the intention is good, but trying to motivate people to sweep the streets and, you know, weed the footpaths is easier said than done. But I think they're sending out a message to voters that the day of people, you know, taking full advantage of the welfare
1: freeloaders
0: system,
1: yeah, the day of the freeloader,
0: and giving nothing back in return, that if they get into government, they're going to clamp down and they're going to get Britain moving again.
1: All right, Ken, it's an interesting one. Listen, thank you very much indeed. Yep. From the Irish Daily Mail, Ken Murray, thank you. I appreciate you coming on the show.
0: Thanks, Niall. Cheers.
1: All right, let me go to some callers if I can in relation to this. Let me go to Billy Amuch a second. I think Jessica was there first. Yeah, Jessica's first, sorry. Jessica, hi, how are you?
2: How are you?
1: Okay, well, I suppose the left-leaning parties would say an idea like this is slave labor, it's taking advantage of people who are vulnerable. You know, you're basically getting them to work for free.
2: Yeah, well, you know how I feel about leftist parties. Sure, if that's the case, aren't we all technically slaves to the companies we work for? if you really want to take.
1: Well, but you're getting paid. You might be a slave to the company you work for, but you're getting paid, Jessica, and you're getting paid.
2: No, but I mean, like going by their logic, you know what I mean? Like it's ridiculous to be saying that slave labor. That's not the other. No, but if they're getting my taxes, why should I not get something back in return for it?
1: Mm-hmm. Like when you say you want something back in return for it, like what are you personally gaining from Johnny unemployed for 10 years sweeping the streets? What are you gaining from that? The satisfaction of knowing that he's not sitting on his arse collecting taxpayers' money that you might give him 1 cent towards.
2: Yeah, the fact that they're actually getting up and doing something for it and not collecting it every day or getting it put in the bank account and then just backing off and doing nothing. No. And it's not the exploitation or anything like that. I just think it's a reasonable expectation that if someone is getting welfare, they should be made to do something for it. Nothing's free in this world.
1: No, welfare is, for some people.
2: It shouldn't be, but sure, look, that's how it is.
1: Would you put a time limit on that? Would you say, look, okay, if you're unemployed for a couple of months, that's fine, but if it goes over X amount of months, you got to do your work. Well, at what time? Like 6 months? Year?
2: As heartless as it sounds, I'd actually say 3 to 6 months.
1: 3 to 6 months.
2: There's no reason to not have a job after that. It's ridiculous. I understand what Ken is saying.
1: I got
2: a job like that.
1: Okay, but let's say, and most of the unemployment that we've seen over the last year, because unemployment has gone slightly up in Ireland, but it's a bit of a false figure because what's happened is some of the tech companies have let go of a lot of people, right? If you're a software engineer, you've done your degree, you've done your master's degree, you know, you're very well qualified, you're working as a software developer for one of the big companies, well paid, and all of a sudden you're out in your ear. And none of them are really hiring at the moment. So a warning to all the kids who are going to do, you know, computer science. It's a difficult business to get into now. I mean, the last thing you want to be doing is flipping burgers. So, like, you're not really want to go and pick a job that's beneath you. Or would you? Or do you have to?
2: No, to me, a job is a job. If you're there like, oh, well, that's beneath me, that's your own problem. Put your ego aside.
1: It's easy to say put your ego aside. I mean, don't get me wrong. If I was desperate and lost my job in media, and I did many, many years ago, and I painted windows. So, not the actual window, obviously, the frame. But I mean,
2: I figured as much.
1: Yeah. So I helped a guy just to get a few quid. I would do anything, but I didn't enjoy doing it. And it was only a temporary stopover to make a bit of money while I was kind of sort myself out.
2: And I get that. Well, if that's the case, then get a job in your local McDonald's or your local Tesco's, whatever the case may be, until you get another software company that's going to take you. Because I'm sorry, but this whole thing of, oh, I'm not doing that, that's not for me, I'm higher than that, that's just a get out of jail card. I'm sorry, it is. Put your ego aside, put your narcissism aside. You do what you do to get by.
1: Mm. Okay, stay there for a second. Let me go to Billy. Billy, hi, how are you?
3: Hi, where's my free money?
1: Where's what?
3: Where's my free money?
1: Your free money?
3: I want free money.
1: Read the Department of Social Welfare. They give you some free money.
3: Unfortunately, I'm not going to get free money from the Department of Social Welfare. They take 52% of my tax to pay other people free money. Mm. Where's my free money?
1: Hold on a second, Billy. I've never got free money in my life. Ever.
3: Exactly. That's my point, Niall. You know, and you know what?
1: But I've been fortunate to have a job throughout my whole life.
3: Sorry now, Niall. Let's go back. Let's go take a step back. Right? What was your first job?
1: A bicycle shop.
3: A bicycle shop. Did you like it?
1: It was all right. It was weekend, you know? It's okay.
3: Weekend, but did that bicycle shop give you the motivation to say, you know what? There's a little bit more in life for Niall. Maybe I should go and look for another job.
1: Yeah, of course it did.
3: Right. So let's use the same logic here. Let's say the Department of Social Welfare says to whatever their name is, all right, buddy, you're doing 20 hours a week, you're going to litter pick, you're going to assist with the tidy towns, and they're going to give you a yellow bib, you're going to go out and litter pick and do flower beds. And when you stop doing that, you know, you can stop doing that when you get another job. And we'll incentivize you to go out, and we'll give you your social welfare. It gives you, number one, a sense of purpose in the day. It gives you a reason to get out of bed in the morning, get a shower, put on a clean pair of clothes and go out and do something. It gives you a little bit of pride in what you're doing, and it allows you to give back to society. And it's society that are giving you that free money, because that money is not free, Niall. It's coming from your paycheck, coming from my paycheck, it's coming from Jessica's paycheck and everyone else who pays.
1: So what do you say to the Liberal parties who will turn around, like they did with Jobbridge, and say this is exploitation of people?
3: I'll tell you what I'll say to the Liberal Party or any of them that call to my door, Niall. Fuck off.
1: That's fairly blunt, isn't it, really? I understand the sentiment.
3: I'm sick of Liberal Party. And I just to wrap this around, you talked to Brenda Power yesterday, and I was listening to your previous thing there before the break. And, you know, this country, it's just a joke. There are two Irelands here. There's the Ireland of people who get up and do something. And I know Fine Gael got lambasted for that at an election at one stage, but they weren't far wrong now. I think
1: the gap between the two Irelands is getting wider, by the way.
3: But there's a demographic of people now who get up in the morning, go out and work. There's a demographic of people who contribute to society. There's a demographic of people who are good social citizens. And then there's a demographic of people who stop on the M50 on a Saturday afternoon when people are trying to do their business and hold up traffic for 3 days.
1: I saw that, yeah.
3: You know, yeah. There's a demographic of people who don't watch their kids and let them out at all hours in the morning to cause havoc on the roads. There's a demographic of people who thinks criminality and recording it for social media clout is a good thing. There's the two Irelands, and it's very stark, and it needs to stop now. And the likes of you and me and Jessica need to stop being asked to fund it.
1: We always have to fund a welfare system. Not everybody on the welfare is, you know, driving around at 3 o'clock in the morning.
3: Not everybody is a criminal. I'm completely aware of that, Niall. And as you said, there's people who work for companies at the moment who are being let go. Mm-hmm. Those people who are being let go for companies may have been working there for 10 or 15 or 20 years at this stage, in some cases. They will get exactly the same welfare payment as someone who does allow criminality to go on, who does stay in bed, who doesn't want to contribute to society. There's no benefit for people who put in the hard work when it comes to the end of the day. And if you go to...
1: Okay, if you work for a tech company, you know, and you had a big job, you're on 140 grand a year, you had a nice pension, you had shares in the business, all of a sudden, boom, out you go, sorry, layoffs. Would you go work in McDonald's if you couldn't get anything else for the moment?
3: Niall, if I couldn't get anything else, yes, I would. I'd have to. I'd have no option. I don't get a free house. I have to pay for my house. I have to pay for my way of living. If I lost my job in the morning, Niall, and I couldn't find anything else, I would not have an option but to go out.
1: Would you, Jessica, would it bother you? By the way, I'm not saying McDonald's is a bad place to work. I'm just saying, obviously, it's not a skilled job, flipping burgers. Would you, Jessica?
2: I was going to say, I was like, here, I did that once upon a time.
1: Did you work at McDonald's?
2: I did, yeah, during COVID.
1: Oh, did you? During COVID? Yeah. Oh, they had a drive-through, did they? Deliveries?
2: Yeah, well, because I told you before, I worked in the zoo as my first job. Mm. Left that. COVID hit. Had to keep the wolves away from the door. So, yeah, went to the local McDonald's. Stayed there for a few years.
1: Flip burgers?
2: No, I was actually on the window because they said I have a very nice personality. I was like, little do you know.
1: By the way, how long does the burger sit on the grill? It's a special grill, isn't it?
2: So your quarter pounders, like your thicker burgers, they're 2 minutes, 30 seconds. The small ones for like your hamburgers, cheeseburgers, they're about one minute.
1: How does it cook? Are they pre-cooked? Sorry, Billy, I got off a tangent here.
2: He wants all the secrets now.
1: Yeah, so when those burgers come in, the quarter pounders, are they pre-cooked and frozen?
2: They're already pre-cooked and frozen, yeah. We just put them on the grill, push the button. Yeah. Oh, okay. So you're not even flipping them, you're just pushing a button.
1: Yeah, because the grill has two sides, like a George Foreman comes down on top, yeah. Okay, sorry, I got off a touch. Anyway, yeah, the point, well, I was going to ask you then, so would you work in McDonald's? You have, so that's fine.
2: I would do what I have to keep the wolves away from the door. Just as Billy, you have bills to pay, you do what you can.
1: I do understand, and I agree with both of you, by the way, in saying that you have to do what you have to do. But still, you know, it's not good to have on your CV, you know, that you've worked in, you know, I don't know, Salesforce, or you've worked in one of the big tech companies, whatever it is, Twilio or whatever it is, all those tech companies in town.
2: But
1: all of a sudden on your CV, you know, 2 months in McDonald's.
3: Niall, I'd rather see 2 months. Go ahead. If I was a hiring manager, Niall, I'd rather see 2 months in McDonald's than 2 months doing nothing. You know, if you put yourself in the position of hiring manager, what would you rather see? Someone who went from Salesforce or Google?
1: Yeah, you know, I know. You don't want to see gaps on a CV.
3: And then there's a six-month gap And you go, what did you do? And she's like, well, I was on the dole. Or do you see a six-month stint in McDonald's or 6 months stint somewhere else? And the person go, well, I couldn't find a job in the industry I wanted to be in. However, I had to keep working. So I went and found the first job that I could do to stay working, stay in the workforce. What sounds better to you?
1: No, I get you. No, you're right. You are right. Okay,
3: that's the final point I'm making that, Niall, is that's the difference between the likes of yourself, myself, and Jessica. We're not going to be, we're working, but we're not going to, it doesn't bother us. It's not like, oh, that job's not good enough for me. You'll find a job that will, you know, make ends meet. Do the minimum to do something to keep going.
1: Okay, Billy, well, look, do me a favor, hang on there for a second, because I've got to go to a quick break, and I'm going to come back after the break with Dave. Dave, hold the line there, but with you shortly.
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1: All right, welcome back. And Billy, just stay with me there for a second. I just want to go to Dave. Dave, you think this is a bit over the top?
0: No, I don't think it's... No.
1: It says on my screen, Dave feels it's a tad over the top. That's what it says on my screen.
0: No, not at all. No, must have got mixed up in translation there. There's already community schemes around the country anyway for people on the scratch. Like, there's one around where I live called TUS or TUS or whatever, and it's basically that. You're out picking litter, or you're doing a bit of remedial work here and there, and I think you get an extra 20 hours a week.
1: Does it demean people?
0: Yeah, but you see, like, at the same time, you say, like, the only thing it is open to abuse in the sense that, like, I know that, say, the lads who work for the council, you know, the guys who go over the road and under the road but never actually touch the road, they use it as cheap labour. So they're, you know, using a lot of these guys because, like, if the lads say no, they're like, well, we'll report you to the social welfare and then you lose all your money, you know. So they would use them then to do all the shit work that they don't want to do. So it is open to abuse in that respect, but, you know, the answer to that question is if you don't like it, just get another job, you know?
1: Mm. But, okay, so in Britain they're saying basically if you're unemployed, I don't know, they haven't given a period of time, Reform are saying if they get in, this is what they'll do, that they will be forcing people on long-term unemployment to go out and clean the community, do all sorts of things. No mention of any extra money, by the way. No extra money for doing
11: it. Isn't this, but isn't this just the usual shit when a political party is looking for votes where it's like, hey, everybody, it's time to hate poor people, you know?
1: But now the truth's coming. It's not about hating poor people. It's about making sure that people don't, you know, just abuse taxpayers' money.
11: No, I know. Yeah, I know. And that's the line that's always trotted out, okay? But, like, let's be honest here. Regardless of where you lie in the political spectrum, liberal or conservative or in the middle, whenever political parties are coming out looking for votes, all what they do is they target. They're like, hey, do you know those people on benefits? And you know the reason your life is bad is because of people on benefits. It's usual shit. We've seen it from our own parties here as well. With Fine Gael, with the whole, you should snitch on people on the dole. Do you know? So, I would just, when political parties come out and start saying shit like that, it doesn't hold much weight with me, because then when they get into power, they don't do these things. You know, it's just the usual, punch.
1: Yeah, go ahead. Sorry, but go ahead, Benny.
12: I'm gonna disagree with you. The snitching on people who are on the dole, it's not snitching on people who are on the dole, it's snitching on people who are on the dole and are also working.
11: No, that's fair.
12: People who are effectively stealing money from the taxman. That's what that is.
11: Of course. And look, I will agree with you there.
1: You won't agree with him because told me before you'd never snitch on anybody.
11: Yeah, because it's not my job. They're being paid enough. Fuck off and do the job. I'm not doing it for you. I have enough shit to be doing during my day. All I'm saying is this usual shit. You hear this from loads of political parties of, you know, people on benefits are the reason your life is hard, blah, blah, blah, blah, blah. It's either just directing the anger away from where it should be directed. That's all I'm saying. Like,
1: but
12: I agree with you, Dave. You're right. It is directing the anger away. But, like, I'm starting to think maybe we should be angry. Maybe this behavior has gone on too long, and it's we're now in a situation where it's all coming together. All the bad behaviors that we have put up with for 20 or 30 years in this country are all coming out in the wash now.
11: Listen, 100%.
12: We see the bad behavior of feral youths doing whatever the hell they want, and I guarantee you, Dave. I could be wrong, but I'm willing to bet I'm not. That the individuals involved in that crash, you went and looked at the families, I guarantee you not one of them's working.
11: Oh, 100%. Listen,
1: Okay, we are speculating in relation to that. You don't know.
12: 100% speculation, look, and that is me stating my own personal opinion, nothing to do with Niall Boylan or Dave. That is my personal opinion.
11: No, and look, I would agree with you there as well. A lot of these people, a lot of the time, it is very much generational. And listen, if we lived in a country where things were run right, you know what I mean, and like money was being spent correctly, I would put a bit more weight behind these arguments. I mean, like we have a very generous social welfare system in this country, and unfortunately, we have kind of created like a poverty trap where you do have some people who are on forms of social welfare, and unfortunately, if they take a job that's a low-paid job or an unskilled job or whatever, they immediately lose a lot of their benefits. So it's like it's better for them and their lives in the long run to stay in that situation as opposed to trying to, like, say, single mother with kids, and she, you know, she tries to take a job. She earns €5 over the cutoff point. There goes your any bit of assistance you get, and there goes your medical card. So we have created
12: we need to fix that system. But like with this particular measure, it sounds to me like it's the first step in changing a system that's ingrained. And maybe there's going to be speed bumps along the way that you need to go back and look at situations like you just called out and say, okay, if you are €5 over, you lose X amount of benefits. You don't lose the whole lot.
1: But that's the way they do it in the UK now. It's called the Universal Social Credits.
12: Yeah.
1: So what happens is everybody is worth, that sounds terrible, everybody's worth, say, £500, right? That's your weekly allowance. So you get your £500 from the dole, right? Let's say. And then if you work 3 hours over a certain amount, so they get a set amount, they reduce that by 30 cent in every pound or whatever it is. And the more you work, the less you get from the social protection. Until a point where you work 40 hours, you get nothing. So what I'm saying that's the way the system should work.
11: No, that's not a bad idea. Like I'm not coming out here being like a big fucking flag wave of liberal. Like, I think anybody under the age of 25 shouldn't get the dole at all.
1: I completely agree with you.
11: Like, nobody under the age of 25 should be on social welfare.
1: If you've no dependent, obviously. If you
11: should know, like, I know someone, their kids studied for their leaving cert a couple hours a day, and now they've left school and they're looking to go on the dole. And I'm like, why? Like, you're setting yourself up for
12: failure.
11: The dole
12: should not be a career aspiration. The dole is not a career.
11: No, you shouldn't. You should be out working. You should be out working a good day's work. I think from the age of 16, 17 onwards, because it instills in you a strong work ethic, and it makes you less likely then to be long-term unemployed. Like, I was out of work for 3 days shy of 12 months, and by the end of it, I was pulling my fucking hair out. Do you know, like,
12: your circumstance for being out of work is very different to a lot of people. So, you know, I appreciate the fact you've gone back into work with the circumstance, but you're completely right. There needs to be a work ethic. I was out of work when I was 15. You know, there needs to be a work ethic built in.
1: Okay, hold on both of you for a second there. Let me just go to Owen. Oh, sorry, Dave. I'll come back to Jarbridge in a second. Owen, hi. How are you?
13: Hi, Niall. How's it going, boy? You're well.
1: Good. Owen, should people on long-term unemployment, and Pat O'Tobin raised this issue going back a good few weeks ago, we had him on the show talking about the amount of people who are unemployed for, you know, over 5 years or over 10 years, and it's thousands. I mean, we're up to 60,000 people or so who've been unemployed long-term. So, do you believe they should be forced to do a community service? I'm not saying give them any money extra. Just say, listen, we're giving you 300 quid a week or whatever, 340 or whatever it is they give. I couldn't tell you what they give. But we're giving you that much money, so you got to do something for it.
13: Well, they should certainly be traceable. Like this notion that they show up once a month to sign on inside the main dole office and they collect their rock and roll every week, and the rest of the time there is no sign of them. Mm. Nobody knows whether they're working, whether they're even in the country, whether they have some kind of a business going. They know nothing about it. Just nonsense. No, they must be, if they're available for work, they must be available to come into the department. They must be available to fill out a form. They must be available to do a class on how to get employed. They must be available for something. They can't just disappear off the face of the earth and be away doing some other kind of an earning scheme. They have to be traceable. Mm-hmm. That's what this is about. And I don't accept that this is about punishing the poor at all. And I actually think an awful lot of people who are long-term unemployed, freegans, they pay for nothing, they get everything for free. They're not poor at all. They really aren't poor. They've got for next to nothing social housing if they choose to pay the rent, and a lot of the time they don't. Because every single council and corporation in the nation is the biggest landlord. And
1: there's no, by the way, there's no landlord in the country would put up with it, with the councils put up with. I mean, what was the figures? We did a show on there going back a couple of years ago, and I think just for Dublin City Council alone, there was 27 million in arrears.
13: Guaranteed.
1: That's just one. That's only one council area.
13: Yeah. And if the council buy a house in your estate and they put in a problem tenant and they break your heart, you can't sue the council. Whereas if it's a private landlord puts in a problem tenant, you can sue the private tenant and get damages.
1: Okay, getting back to the dog. But do you remember Jobbridge going back about 7 years ago? Did you like the job? Did you think it was a good scheme, or were you like a lot of people who thought that scheme was taking advantage of people?
13: Well, I was employed at the time, so I don't know much about it. But going back to the days when I wasn't employed, going back to Anko,
1: remember that, and Manpower,
13: and all those things. There was schemes available. You got a few extra quid, and you got the dignity of work. And you know what, Niall? It separated out. There was the people who said, oh great, I have a chance to do something now and be busy, get a few extra, pad out my CV, get a few extra skills, and they built things, positive things on their life from it. And there was other people who said, I'm not getting out of bed for an extra 2 quid a day at the time or whatever it was.
1: What? By the way, what's the employment system now? We talked about Anko, Manpower, they were the ones in our day. What is it? Entrio now, isn't it? Entrio? Is that what it's called?
11: Well, Intro.
1: What's it called, Dave?
11: Intro, that's the social welfare.
1: Oh, okay.
11: And what, they call it their intro offices.
1: Right.
13: It's quite different now, Niall, because no, everyone doesn't get the same dole at all.
1: And what's, by the way, what's Solace then?
11: That's another one. There's a bunch of Musalas. You have Tus or Tus. I think they just go by whatever area you're living in. One area has Tus.
1: They make up a name for every different area.
11: Pretty much. It sounds more like a fucking a job for the civil servants than it does for anyone else.
1: There's a Salas office right next door to the radio station. In Castle Forbes Road.
11: So that's probably
1: during the summer. During the summer, they do spend a lot of time outside eating ice creams. Okay, so getting back to what we're doing, Dave. By the way, did you agree with Jobbridge?
11: Look, do you know what? Like everything in this country, it's a good idea in theory, but when you put it into practice, look, there were stories of people who got jobs out of it. There were stories of people who were taken on by a company that had 20 years of experience. I remember hearing an interview with a guy, he had like 20, 30 years of experience in marketing or something like that. They brought him in. I don't know if they even paid him or they paid him a shit wage. And then when his time was up, they let him go.
1: That was the deal. It was for people who were on the dole. And what you did was you went and worked in a company. The company only had to pay you 50 quid. The dole still gave you your money. And they gave you, I think, a little bit of money. I think it was like 20 quid for expenses to get to and from the job. And they only had to hire you for 6 months. And after 6 months, if they wanted to, they could keep you on.
11: Now, but see, this is what I mean. Like,
13: He might have been stinking a drink every time he came in.
1: But then he won't get a job out of it. But the point, I was making earlier. But hang on, Owen. I know people who got good jobs out of Jobbridge. I know people. Yeah. I knew one lad. And his life had turned upside down. He went through a few problems. He was unemployed for 2 or 3 years. He had a few mental health issues. And then along he comes, takes up Jobbridge to work in a radio station and really enjoyed what he was doing. And now he's award winning. Do you know what I mean? And he got a good job out of it at the end.
11: Yeah, look, there were probably positives and negatives. Look, let's be honest. We're Irish. We could come up with the best scheme in the world and we'd still be miserable shower bastards and find something to bitch about it. Do you know, like, we complain we never get good summers. We've got a fantastic summer this year and people are still fucking, the farmers are whinging again. Do you know, so you're never going to keep everybody happy. Like, if we were going to do stuff like this.
13: Time in your life. If it comes along at the right time in your life and you're able to capitalize on the opportunity, that's great. If it comes along at a terrible time in your life, and you're still having half a bottle of whiskey for breakfast before you go to work, it's not going to work.
11: The good old days.
13: It's that simple. It's that simple. And there's a lot of people out there. And now you mentioned people who hit bumps in the road and having problems. And that guy, it was the right time for him to progress in his life and make the leap, which is worth putting the opportunity.
1: He wasn't the only one. I knew two other people who actually, in Classic Hits, actually, in the radio station, two other people came and worked, doing work experience during Jobbridge, and they both got jobs as well.
12: I know someone who went through Jobbridge as well and ended up going into something completely different than the Jobbridge, but he's still there 13 years later.
1: That's what I'm saying. Now, don't get me wrong, there was exploitation by some unscrupulous employers who had no intention of ever hiring them at the end of the 6 months, and they didn't have to. There was no obligation to hire. They just basically got cheap labour for 6 months.
12: The real question is that, was that the exception or was that the rule?
1: I think it was the exception.
12: Like, you know, there's always going to be someone who see an opportunity to exploit, whether there's a Jobbridge involved or not, and then find a way to exploit it.
1: What I used to say to people coming in on Jobbridge was, make yourself valuable. I say to people all the time, if you're coming in for work experience, make yourself, do something nobody else is doing, but that's valuable. And then when it comes to the time that you have to go, they won't want to do without you because they'll miss whatever it is you're doing. Anyway, hold up, lads. I'm running out of time rapidly here. Thanks, Billy. Let me go to Jason. Jason, hi, how are you?
14: Afternoon, lad. How are you, pal?
1: Good. There you go. Billy completely agrees with it. Dave kind of agrees with it. Although Dave is always a bit muddled when, you know, you wouldn't be too sure with him sometimes what he'd be talking about.
14: It's called community service, is it?
1: No, it's not. It's kind of community service. Yeah, it is.
14: Yeah, do you not give that to people who've been convicted of a crime?
1: Ah, shut up, Jason. Forgot. We're talking about... We're giving people money.
14: Look at us again. Look at the crumbs that the poor people are fighting over and let's go after them. That'll distract from the billions we're stifling off.
1: Oh, I better keep Billy there so now, I think.
14: Will you go way out of that? Free labour again, here we go. And plus, how good of a job are you going to do if you're not getting paid for it?
1: Oh, hold on a second. When you say free labour, they're getting paid.
14: No. In their heads, that's the money they're in.
1: I don't care what's in their heads.
14: No. We have to know, Val. We have to know. You have to think of what's in people's heads, because that's how we're ruling the fucking world lately.
12: Sorry, Jason. Do you get free money, Jason?
14: No, me. No, I do, me arse.
12: Do you pay taxes? I do. I pay a hell of a lot of taxes as well, Jason. Your taxes and my taxes are going to someone else who's sitting on the couch.
14: When you see what they're siphoning out of this country and sending abroad, it's only crumbs, mate. Don't fall
12: that's
14: into the
12: about,
14: trap. Yeah,
12: let's, what,
14: let's get
12: that's
14: people
12: what
14: back
12: about
14: to work.
12: Jason.
14: Come here, have you not noticed, though, the demographic change? I'm on the road a long time, right? A long, long time. I remember when services started in this country. All staffed by Irish people. All staffed. Now you would find it hard to find an Irish person in any of them shops, any of them services. So are the jobs our young people used to get are gone. They're not allowed to take them in pubs anymore now, I think, because they're 18.
12: If you want to talk about demographic change, how many people coming into this country are taking welfare, Jason,
14: Let's start there. I have no problem with that. The money we are
1: hang on, you might be right, Jason. Let's start there. That's fine. But there's also Irish people as well taking that money too.
14: Yeah, come here, we'll always have that. So we just put up with it.
1: That's grand. Johnny's unemployed for the last 15 years, claiming the dole. So is his son. Should we just put up with it?
14: Niall, didn't you say there was a fella had a fucking anniversary tour years like, on the dole or something stupid?
1: Yeah, in Cork, in a hotel. He booked a room out 25 years on the dole celebrating.
14: You must remember, these fuckers don't feel shame or any of that. They've given up on all that. It's free money. To them, it's free money. They're seeing everybody else.
1: Compared to Billy and Dave, you've just kind of thrown in the towel.
14: I just want us to look higher. Just look higher up the pecking order, just for one.
1: I want to look up the pecking order too, Dave. But that doesn't mean you ignore there. What's happening down the bottom either.
14: But it's easier to start down there, isn't it? Because why? They can't defend themselves. What they're doing is indefensible. But what the fuck is that the top are doing? It's downright criminal.
12: Jason, they know every loophole and every bloody scheme they get on. They're able to defend themselves. There's no doubt about that.
14: I know. I have a family right next door to me. Never worked a day in their life. They live a better life than me. Four kids. Yeah. Going all day twice a year.
12: Where's the fairness in that, Jason?
14: There is none. But I've given up looking at these people. I'm looking at the people who created the problem. Not the people who fucking exploited the loophole. I'm sick of that. Let's go after these so-called educated people that come from colleges that we elect to look after us and protect us and look after our money. Let's start with them dumb shits. Because the people that are scamming us have more brains than the fucking people that are making up these rules.
1: You're very quiet there, Dave.
14: See the loopholes. The blind men could see these loopholes.
1: Yeah.
14: Tell me I'm wrong.
1: Dave, tell him he's wrong, will you?
11: See, I'm actually kind of 50-50 here. I'm kind of like half with Jason and half with Billy, because like they're both making
1: get off
11: good
1: defense,
11: fights, like,
1: will you?
11: I'm not. I try to take a more rounded view of these kinds of topics. Like, Billy is right. There are people out there who have turned it into a lifestyle and our taxes are funding that, and that should stop. And Jason is also right. We do spend more time punching down in this country than we do punching up. I mean, by like any economist standards, we are basically at zero unemployment. Like, we've not had this low unemployment in the history of the state, really. You know, so things are going well. And the problem is, we're not being run properly. Our money is not, like, we have a fairly similar GDP to a country like Denmark, and yet look at their services compared to ours. I mean, you mentioned McDonald's earlier on. McDonald's worker working in Denmark makes €22 an hour and gets 6 weeks holidays every year through collective bargaining. You know, like this idea of working if you're on the scratch, right? For those who are work shy and will probably never hold down a proper job in their entire lives, because unfortunately, in a society, those people exist and those people will always exist. It's something for them to do. It's something to get them out into the community. It's something that, at the very least, our taxes are paying for you to stay at home, giving us 20 hours a week to give back. What I would also like to see, if we did do something like this as well, because like I am a firm believer that there is no greater sense of satisfaction you will ever get than doing a good job with your own two hands. If we do implement something like this, what we need to have are systems where you don't just go and do that and that's what you're doing forever. There should be ways for you to gain meaningful employment for that, or maybe upskill for that, because...
1: Yeah, the point is we're not good at following up, is what you're saying, yeah.
11: But the problem is with this country is if we do something like this, we'll have more civil servants, it'll become a money pit, we'll be putting millions and millions into it every year, we'll probably put more money into it, every single budget, and it'll just be another draw on our economy.
1: Okay, well hang on. Let me just go to Jonathan as well. Jonathan, hi, how are you?
15: Hey, no, how are you?
1: You heard Jason. Jason is saying this is just attacking the people at the bottom when you should be looking at the people at the top.
15: Well, I agree with Jason there too, no. Like, but the problem is that what they've said as well. It's when you start setting up these things, which I do agree with. I don't think if you're an able-bodied youngster and you're sitting around from when you're 18 to, say, 22 on job seekers.
1: You know, I agree with Dave. I think Dave said it earlier on. There should be no or maybe Billy said it. There should be no dole for people under the age of 25, unless they've a dependent, of course.
15: Well, no, if you can prove you're looking for work and you're going, if you're not working where else you do, you can go into the social welfare office once a week and show that you're actively looking for work. But like Dave said there again, what this is going to do, these kind of things, is going to open up more NGOs, it's going to open up more organisations, that's going to cost us millions for nothing to get done in the end. You know, it's just going to go around. Like the jobs roost thing, like what you said. Now, that was a bit skewed because they were asking people to travel from one side of the city to the other, you know. For 50 quid, like. It needs to be in the communities where they can see the benefits of what they're doing. I don't agree with them sitting around on job seekers for years and years and years. But at the same time, like I said, like Dave said, everything in this country now, with great intentions, it never worked out.
1: See, but the problem is there is a trap there for some people. I mean, as Jason rightly pointed out, there's a family near him. And none of them are working, but they have a better lifestyle than he has.
15: Yeah, and when you do the sums on it, we'd all be better off sitting at home.
1: Well, I think me and Jason did do the sums going back a few years ago. I don't know if it's still the same. Do you remember? Yeah, we had some accountant guy on the air at the time, and we worked it all out, and Jason was financially better off on the dole.
15: I would be myself now. I've done the sums on it. I'd be better off myself if we just get a book tomorrow and set at home.
1: Yeah, in other words, he'd get social housing, he'd get grants, he'd get back to school allowances.
15: Oh, your add-ons.
14: You get nothing in this country for being honest now. I always remember that. The more honest you are, the more they're going to fucking nail you to the cross. Me and Lorraine found that when we got married. We found out that when my life fell apart 15 years ago. When you're honest in this country, they nail you to the fucking cross. The more corrupt you are, the higher up the greasy pole in government you get.
1: The greasy pole. Yeah. Sorry, Jonathan, go ahead.
15: It is that thing, like Jason said there. It's all a scam. Like I said, I've said to you before, now, this is a tiny little island, tiny little country, biggest GDP in the world. If these people really cared about us, we could sort this country out in 5 years' time with the right people in charge. We could be a jewel for the amount of money and the size of this country. Well, every decision that's made when in government in this country is to put us more in debt, is to get us more downhearted, is to get us more upset. And then the likes of Pascal uses our money to get himself a job in the World Bank, and nobody says a word about it.
14: I was trying to bring that up. And an extra 10 million he gave him. I think they started at 140, and he said he ran up 140 million.
1: Yeah, he threw an extra few quid in. Now, I don't know whether that was a little bit of a nudge or not, but certainly, obviously, he's denied there was any wrongdoing in what he did. But look, in fairness, Jason, they're all setting themselves up for big jobs, aren't they?
14: Of course, not one of them has fucking ever had a job. Not one of them has ever had a job, Noel. I tell you this all the time. You say, all you do, they pay taxes. They fucking don't. They pay taxes out of tax people's money. That's another part of this game they're running.
1: Jonathan, sorry, finish what you're saying, Jonathan.
15: Jack Chambers there. What qualifies Jack Chambers to have anything got to do with running this country, the likes of him?
1: Well, it's not what qualifies him. It's a mandate from the people. So the people voted for him. That's your choice.
15: That's true too. But these, like I said, Jay said this, these people that go up, they haven't got a clue how the real world works. They don't go out.
1: Simon Harris is not an accountant, but he's involved in finance. You are right. There's always been an argument, and I don't know whether people agree with it, but there's always been an argument that your Minister for Finance should have been formally an accountant. And a Minister for Education should have been a school teacher. A Minister for Health should have been a doctor.
15: We have plenty of school teachers in government in this country, and they're just making
1: They're nearly all school teachers.
15: You know, it's the gateway, isn't it?
1: Jason, do you believe that ministers should be decided upon based on their previous career, if they had one?
14: Yeah. You should be able to win the politics straight from college, because you're going in with an ideology.
15: I agree with that. 100%.
1: But I've always said that the Minister of Education should be a teacher, Minister for Health should have been a doctor or a nurse or whatever.
14: Minister for Women should be a woman. I'm sorry, but the Minister for Women should be a woman.
1: Is the Minister for Women, do they have a Minister for Women?
14: I'm not sure it was here in Scotland, the women, but one of them had a Minister for Women and had a bloke.
1: Was he transgender?
14: No, I don't think so.
1: You never know what goes on in the world we're living in these days. Anyway, listen, thanks, lads. Unfortunately, I've run right out of time. We should be back with everybody straight after this break.
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